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1: Father told me when I was around today, he took me to the river, set me down to pray, right there in the water to the sound of pain, from the muddy fashioned me a crown of clay, that's why no one can never take the sound away, took me to the water, set me down to pray, and right there by the river to the

My name is Ron Freeman, and I'm a 1968 Olympic gold and bronze medal winner, and I also set a world record, the longest standing world record that stood for 25 years in the Olympic Games. 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

0: beauty of this ceremony, for those of you who can see, is that the different color sands show that we're bringing all of these family members together, right? 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
1: That's right.
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0: Chegwin is really an artist these days. He's untouchable in that right flank. Chegwin keeps going, and it's in the net. It is in the net. Goal number three, incredible.
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2: 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Chegwe is still going, and it's in the net. 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
5: Ladies and gentlemen,

Yeah, most definitely, it's a motivated to move Monday. A new week has begun, bringing with it fresh opportunities, new possibilities, and a chance to write a better chapter of your story. Don't allow yesterday's worries or last week's setbacks to steal today's potential. Every sunrise is a reminder that life gives you another opportunity to start again. Stay focused on your goals. Stay faithful to your dreams. Stay committed to your growth. Remember, success isn't always about making giant strides. Sometimes, it's about taking small, consistent steps in the right direction and trusting that they will eventually lead somewhere remarkable. Believe in yourself even when progress feels so slow. Trust the process even when the path isn't clear. Greater things often take time to unfold. As you step into this brand new week, carry a grateful heart, a positive mindset, and the determination to become better than you were yesterday. May your Monday be productive, your week be rewarding, and your journey filled with growth, favor, and endless possibilities. And of course, with that being said, I say grand rising. Yeah, top of the morning, sports fan. Trust y'all had a beautiful, a blissful, a decent, a delightful, a sweet, a splendid, a refreshing, and of course, a relaxing night's rest. It's the break of a new dawn, a brand new day the Lord has made, and indeed we shall be glad and also get to rejoice in it, because it isn't by our power, neither is it by our might, nor is it by our grace that we are alive, hail and hearty, in the land of the living. It's by the special grace of the Almighty. As such, we say all glory, honor, and adoration be ascribed to the giver of life, to the creator of the universe. Yeah, sorrows may last for the night, but joy comes to the morning. Absolutely, you can tell that joy is here, and indeed it is here to stay. Once again, a beautiful morning to you, beautiful soul out there. An amazing morning to you, amiable sports of fans. And of course, a fantastic morning to you, fascinating and a fabulous sports of fans as well. Yeah, happy new week, sport fans. And I hope the weekend didn't weaken you all to the end. It's a beautiful Monday morning. You love to call it a money-making Monday. But right here, we love to call it a meaningful, a magical, a magnificent, a marvelous, and of course, a motivational Monday. Yeah, time check right about now, 17 minutes gone past 7. It is the 22nd day in the month of June, 2026. Well, perhaps you are stumbling on your listening device for the very first time, or you are tuning in for the very first time. I warmly, heartily, and indeed officially welcome you to the Sporting Sanctuary. You are tuned in at the most appropriate or even at the most appointed time. And of course, it isn't a coincidence or a mistake that you are currently listening to the sound of my voice. Absolutely. It is divinely orchestrated. You've just stumbled on a gold mine. You've just stumbled on a rare gem. And I urge you to leave your dial permanently fixated to this unique frequency. And I promise you that by the end of this broadcast or transmission, truly, you'll be addicted. And to our regular, ardent, avid, devoted, and indeed unrepentant listeners, a very big thank you to you for always choosing us every now and then. Most definitely, we do not take all of your listenership or contributions with the levity for granted. You are the real deal. You are the real MVP. And may the Almighty continually bless you immensely. Okay, for the benefit of the first time and the new converts, the new bees, or the new believers, allow me or permit me to reintroduce ourselves. Well, we ain't your regular radio station. 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Right here, we serve as an escape from reality. We bring you succor. 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We are redefining the game. 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Right here, excellence is our watchword. And indeed, perfection is our lifestyle. So who are we? 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Yes, you heard that clearly. The name of the station is Eagle 7 Sports Radio, while the dial is 1037. That is the unique and of course a perfect frequency you need to frequently listen to, because yes, we are
Champions Converge. Yes, we're champions. Take Flight. Yes, we're champions. Soul. And of course, we are reaching you live from the beautiful, the blissful, the amazing, the ancient, the wonderful, the serene, the peaceful, and the truly prosperous town of Wasimi, right here in Ewekoro, local government area of Ogun State, Nigeria, sub-Saharan Africa, where we are broadcasting live to the world. Make no mistake, don't even get it twisted. The name of the show or program you are currently listening to is called a Front Page Breakfast or Sports Show. Absolutely. It's that early morning riser cake starter that comes to your listening pleasure Monday to Friday from 7 a.m. up until midday. It's all about supporting you right to the heart of the action. It's all about ensuring that your day gets kick-started in a smooth sailing sporting manner. Just as the breakfast is the most important meal of the day, so is kickstarting your day with a Front Page Breakfast Sports Show very, very important in order for you not to have a grumpy or even an incomplete day. And I dare say that a Front Page Breakfast Sports Show is one of the most well-segmented shows on radio, one of the most well-celebrated shows globally, and of course, one of the most anticipated shows universally as well. You can quote me anytime, anywhere, any day. Indeed, you can bank on it. Irrespective of the age, we've got to cover it on Front Page. Right here, there's always something for every person, be you a Gen Alpha, a Gen Z, a millennial, or even a pre-millennial as well. Everyone is indeed welcome on board. The show is rated a G, general, for the entire household, and truly for the entire family as well. And interestingly, aside sports, we also get to discuss other societal matters like culture, news, events, health, lifestyle, business, food, technology, education, weather forecast, travels and tours, entertainment, gossip, science, and so much more, except politics. So yeah, sport fans, you can be rest assured that indeed it's a public knowledge that the show is a balanced broadcast. And of course, the most amazing part of the show is that it's a conversational or a participatory show. Yeah, communication is incomplete without a feedback. Man cannot not communicate. No communication, no society. As such, it pleases us to feel the pulse of your other sport fans out there. You can always align with us via our live studio hotlines 0700-2255-1037, 0700-2255-1037, the other line 0812782-8497, 0812782-8497. You can also do it by dropping your thoughts, opinions, even contributions via the WhatsApp portal as well. The WhatsApp line for your calls and messages 0706728-0732, 0706728-0732. And of course, it's also the social media era. We aim to the analog of the stone age. You can do well by following us across all our social media platforms. Indeed, we are active on Facebook and on X, formerly known as Twitter, where life can be better and sweeter, not bitter. 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And right about now, Spotify fans, the radio just got even more interesting. You don't have to worry anymore about missing your champions or dial. 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So yeah, sport fans, so those are the channels, the means, the windows, the avenues, or even the platforms by which you can get to be a contributor or a partaker on the show this beautiful morning. Those are the platforms by which you can get to be a bona fide member of this sporting family, this sporting community, this sporting fraternity, or even the sporting society.
Okay, you are still punching and wondering, who is this young, energetic, exciting, and of course a lively man on the MIC, whose energy level is indeed off the roof. Well, you can tell that the battery is fully charged. Indeed, it is a turbo charged 1001%, a super booster mode. Well, considering the fact that it's actually the first working day for the week, it's a money-making Monday, it is only common sensible, it is only natural that we start with a stronger foot or even start on a winning note as well. As such, you can tell that the excitement level is so palpable, so infectious, and indeed contagious as well. But then again, allay your fears, because right here, everything is absolutely under control, and of course, there's no cause of alarm. Well, I shall be your radio guide, your radio guy, your radio bestie. Some love to come in their radio crush or candy crush, your brown sugar, melanin popping on the MIC. Well, I shall be your chief anchor, your chief pilot, your chief sailor, your chief driver, or even your chief conductor. And indeed, I shall be piloting the affairs of this broadcaster from now up until midday. Identity check, identity confirmed, absolutely access granted. Sports of fans, it can never be denied. I go by the name Donald Senna, aka Donaldo, the big game player. That is the first and foremost title. But then again, a whole lot of feathers have been added to the cap. So if you like, you can come in Universal Man on Radio Duplantis.

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Front of page, Breakfast Sports Show, the review or retrospective segment with the yesterday Donald Senna, aka Donaldo, the big player. Time check right about now, 30 minutes, gone past of 8.

till the 22nd day in the month of June 2026. Once again, the phone lines to reach us right in the studio, 0700-2255-1037, 0700-2255-1037. The other line, 081-27-82-84-97, 081-27-82-84-97. The WhatsApp line for your calls and messages is 0706-728-0732-0706-728-0732. All right, cool. I did say that when we come back, it will be everything. The talks of football, football, football. And of course, it's all about female football on the broadcast this beautiful morning, starting with the talks of age grade football. Yeah, we can tell that Nigeria's Flamingos, they beat Dream Stars Ladies 3-0 in a friendly game that took a place at the Raymond Stars Stadium in Ikene. Yeah, thanks to goals from Mary Dunstan, who scored the first goal in the 24th minute, and of course for Queen Joseph, she got a second goal in the 67th minute before Oluwakemi Adegboyi completed the rout over Dream Stars Ladies in the 80th minute, and that was how it ended, 3-0. Yeah, sport fans recall that it was a warm-up game for the Flamingos, who are preparing for the FIFA Under 17 Women's World Cup qualifier against their Benin counterpart, yes, the Amazons of Benin Republic. So after full time, it was a Nigeria Under 17 Flamingos 3, Dream Stars Ladies 0. The young Flamingos delivered a strong statement with this convincing friendly. victory ahead of the 2026 FIFA Under 17 Men's World Cup qualifiers. And of course, recall that that qualifier against Benin, the first leg will go down between the 3rd of July to 5th of July 2026, while the second leg will go down away from home between the 10th and the 12th of July 2026. So yeah, mark your calendar. I recall that the Under 17 Men's World Cup will go down right there in Morocco. Morocco will actually host the next four editions of the Women's World Cup of Under 17, and for the Boys Under 17 World Cup, it will go down right there in Qatar. From one female team to another female team, the 2026 Nigerian Women Football League NWFL Premiership season delivered a captivating blend of quality, resilience, and individual excellence, with several players producing standout performances throughout the campaign. Following months of fierce competition, the NWFL Premiership Best 11 of the season has now been unveiled, recognizing the players who made the greatest impact for their respective clubs. Defending champions Edo Queens and the National Amazons, they led their selections with three representatives each, while Abia Angels, they earned significant recognition after a historic season that culminated in their first ever Super 6 qualification. Here for the goalkeeper, we've got Fatima Oloko of Abia Angels. Yeah, for Fatima, she emerged as one of the league's most influential goalkeepers, playing a pivotal role in Abia Angels' remarkable campaign. The shortstopper consistently delivered commanding performances, combining composure, leadership, and crucial saves to help the Umuahia-based club secure a maiden Super 6 appearance ahead of established sides such as Rivers Angels and, of course, FC Robo Queens as well. Her impressive displays throughout the season and at the NWFL Premiership Goalkeeper of the Season Award. What about the defenders? We've got Valentina Uroko of Edo Queens. Yeah, a cornerstone of Edo Queens' title-winning defense, Valentina showcased exceptional consistency, composure, and positional awareness throughout the season. Her defensive leadership proved instrumental as Edo Queens successfully retained the NWFL Premiership crown. There's also Oladeji Oluwabunmi of Bayelsa Queens. Yes, for Oladeji Oluwabunmi, she was a standout figure in Bayelsa Queens' backline, providing strength, discipline, and defensive stability. The former Nigeria defender repeatedly demonstrated her quality against some of the league's most dangerous attacking players, establishing herself as one of the competition's most dependable defenders. And for the forwards, we've got Bolaji Olamide Uwa of Rivers Angels. Yes, for Uwa,
She enjoyed an outstanding season for Rivers Angels, emerging as one of the league's most consistent attacking threats. Her ability to deliver crucial goals and the decisive performances played a key role in her side's campaign. While her impressive scoring tally saw her finish as a joint winner of the NWFA Premiership Golden Boot, we've also got Atume Dosso of Edo Queens. Yes, for Atume, she was among the most prolific forwards in the league, combining pace, intelligent movement, and clinical finishing to devastating effect. Recall that the Edo Queens striker scored 13 goals during the season, sharing the Golden Boot award with Uwa. Yes, she shared the Golden Boot award with Uwa while helping her club secure another league title. There's also Ayatsi Hembenfan of Nasarawa Amazons. For Hembenfan, she was a driving force behind Nasarawa Amazons' impressive season, consistently troubling opposition defenses with her creativity, movement, and eye for goal. Her attacking contributions proved vital to the Solid Babes' success throughout the campaign and earned her a deserved place in the season's best 11. And what about the coach of the season? Obviously, it has to go to the coach that won the title, Moses Aduko of Edo Queens. Yeah, for Moses Aduko, man was named NWFL Premiership Coach of the season after guiding Edo Queens to another league triumph. His tactical expertise, leadership, and ability to maximize the strength of his squad were central to the club's dominant campaign. The title marked Aduko's second NWFL Premiership crown, having previously led Bayelsa Queens to championship success. That was in 2022. The 25-26 NWFL Premiership Best 11 highlights the exceptional talent and the dedication that defined the season, celebrating the players and coach whose performances set the benchmark in Nigeria's top-flight women's football competition. So basically, in a nutshell, it's all about the 2025-26 NWFL Premiership Best 11 of the season. The standout performance of the season, they have been recognized after an unforgettable campaign of quality, consistency, and excellence. Once again, the goalkeeper is Fatima Oloko of Abia Angels. Defenders, Valentina Uroko of Edo Queens, Oladeji Oluwabumi of Bayelsa Queens, Jumoke Alani of Nasarawa Amazons, not forgetting Favour Iyagwaram of Abia Angels. And for the midfielders, we got Joy Igbokwe of Nasarawa Amazons, Oluwakemi Adegbuyi of FC Robo Queens, not forgetting Chioma Moses of Edo Queens. And for the forwards, Abasiya Fonua of Rivers Angels, Atume Doso of Edo Queens, not forgetting Ayatasi Hembenfan of Nasarawa Amazons. And once again, coach of the season is Moses Aduko of Edo Queens. A celebration of the players and coach who delivered outstanding performances throughout the 2025-26 NWFL Premiership season. And finally, before we leave the continent, now let's talk about Confederation of African Football, CAF. For the Confederation of African Football, CAF, they have now confirmed that the additional playoff round between teams eliminated from the CAF Champions League and those advancing in the CAF Confederation Cup will remain cancelled for the 2026-27 season. You might be wondering, what are the implications? It simply means that for teams eliminated in the second preliminary round of the CAF Champions League, they will also be eliminated from continental competition and they will not drop into the Confederation Cup. The teams that successfully advance from the second preliminary round of the CAF Confederation Cup will also qualify directly for the group stage. The CAF Champions League and CAF Confederation Cup calendar has also been unveiled as well for the 2026-27 season. Well, for the first preliminary round, it will go down from the 4th up until the 6th of September 2026. That's the first leg. And the second leg is slated for 11th to 13th of September 2026. What about the second preliminary round? The first leg from the 16th to 18th of October 2026. Second leg, 23rd to 25th of October 2026. And the group stage are slated for 27th to 29th of November 2026 to 22nd to 24th of January 2027. Talk about the match days. And for the knockout stage, quarterfinals, so first legs, 26th to 28th of February 2027. And the second legs, so 5th
to 7th of March 2027. The semi-finals, first legs 9th to 11th of April 2027 and second legs 16th to 18th of April 2027. The finals are slated for between May 9 to May 31st, 2027. So yes, there you have it. Regarding the CAF update, a new format for CAF Champions League and the CAF Confederations Cup. Recall that our teams to represent us on the continent are Enugu Rangers and Rivers United by virtue of finishing first and second respectively in the just concluded Nigerian Premier Football League season. And for the CAF Confederations Cup, we've got a Shooting Star Sports Club by virtue of finishing third in the NPFL. And either between El Kanemi Warriors or Ikorodu City, one of those two teams will represent us as the second team in the CAF Confederation Cup. I'm talking about the two finalists for the President's Federation Cup. So basically, the winner of the President's Federation Cup will represent us right there at the CAF Confederation Cup. It's as simple as that. Okay, without any further ado, now let's go foreign on the broadcast and talk about everything. The FIFA World Cup 2026, currently ongoing in Canada, Mexico, and United States of America.

Yeah, starting with the result on Saturday. For Netherlands, they swept aside Sweden 5-1. While Germany they beat Ivory Coast 2-1 in that keenly contested encounter. And of course, on Sunday, we saw Ecuador and of course, Curacao play out a goalless draw. For Tunisia, they were thumped heavily by Japan 4-0. And for Spain, they also recorded similar results over Saudi Arabia 4-0. And for Belgium, it was a goalless draw versus Iran. For Uruguay and Cape Verde, another draw right there, but 2-2. And of course, early hours of this morning, we also saw a game go down as well, whereby for the Pharaohs of Egypt, they were victorious over New Zealand, 3-1. Yeah, that was how it ended in that encounter early hours of this morning, right there in Group G. So yes, let's backpedal and start off from the Netherlands game. Yeah, for the Netherlands, they get their first win in style by putting 5 past Sweden. They also climb into Group F, a top spot, ahead of Tunisia. And of course, Japan as well, as Graham Potter's side are on board in Houston, 5-1. Yeah, for Broadbay, he got a brace. Cody Gakpo also got a brace. Not forgetting Somerville, also on the score sheet as well. And for Sweden, their consolation goal was scored by Anthony Elanga in the 59th minute. That was how it ended in that encounter. It was a five-star performance from the

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1: These are the stories we love to see. At a combined age of 77 years old, K-Vers Vozinha, who is a 40, and Coracas Elerum, who is a 37, have both dropped absolute masterclasses at the World Cup so far, gaining them global recognition. Record that for Vozinha, he has 7 saves versus Spain. And right about now for Eloy Room, 15 saves versus Ecuador. Come on, it doesn't get bigger or better than this. Curacao make history as the smallest nation to earn their first ever World Cup point. They end it through a heroic defensive performance, a relentless defensive wall that frustrated Ecuador all game, a goalkeeper masterclass that denied their clear chances repeatedly, a disciplined team display that held firm under constant pressure. Yeah, for Ecuador, their population is 18.4 million, but for Curacao, it is just a country of 158,000 people. Once again, 37-year-old Curacao goalkeeper Eloy Room has now recorded 15 saves against Ecuador. The all-time record for most saves in a single World Cup match is 16, set by Tim Howard, that was against Belgium far back in 2014. So for Ecuador, their World Cup struggles continue. 2 games played, 0 goals scored, 0 wins earned. Ecuador are running out of time to save their World Cup campaign. A record that they lost their first game, and that was against Cote d'Ivoire, 1-0. And right about now, another frustrating goalless draw against Curacao. Yes. And when you look at that group, for Curacao, they now have 1 point, same as Ecuador as well. For Ivory Coast, they have 3 points. While for Germany, they are already through to the knockout round. They've got 6 points right there. So for Ivory Coast, if they can get a positive result against Curacao in their final game, then they stand a chance of qualifying to the next round. Because for Curacao, their goal difference is not good at all. After they conceded 7 against Germany, they are on minus 6. So basically for Ivory Coast, a draw against Curacao will be enough for them to finish second, provided Ecuador doesn't beat Germany. It's as simple as that. So yes, at the end of the day, Eloy Room, a man was the man of the match for Ecuador versus Curacao. 15 saves, 2.48 goals prevented, 16 recoveries, 51 touches, 100% successful runs out, an absolute legendary masterclass between the posts to seal their first ever World Cup point. Oh, what a big time rush. It was a heroic performance from Curacao and Eloy Room. And interestingly, for the goalkeeper, his shot-stopping heroics versus Ecuador has already seen him gain over 800,000 followers on Instagram, quickly taking the 37-year-old Miami FC man's overall count to over 1 million. Well, it seems as if there's just something about goalkeepers at this World Cup. Once they put in a decent performance, their numbers of followers on Instagram just skyrockets astronomically. Same thing that also happened to Vozinha, who is now on over 50 million followers on Instagram. Yes, after Vozinha's exploit in the World Cup on Instagram, it is now Eloy Room's turn. After his incredible match against Ecuador, man has now gained over 800,000 followers in less than a day. That's the power of the World Cup. That's what we call it, the biggest football event, the greatest mundial. And of course, going to early hours of Sunday morning, another statement performance from Japan as they comfortably dispatch Tunisia and they keep the momentum rolling. 4-0. Kamada with the first goal. Ueda got a brace. And of course, Ito also getting a goal in that encounter as well. Yes, for Japan, they now have 1 foot in the World Cup knockouts after a comfortable win against Tunisia and Montreal that eliminates the North African side. 4 goals is the most an Asian side has ever scored in a World Cup game. Yeah, for the Samurai Blue, they can't be stopped right about now. They are

Now, 9 games unbeaten and building serious momentum at the perfect moment. When you look at Japan's last 8 results since October 2025, it proves that they are legitimate World Cup contenders. Yeah, recall that they beat Brazil 3-2, they beat Ghana 2-0, they beat Bolivia 3-0, they beat Scotland 1-0, they beat England 1-0, they also beat Iceland 1-0, then a 2-0 draw versus Netherlands in their first game, and now they are beating Tunisia 4-0. Yes, they are also the first Asian nation ever to score 4 goals in a single World Cup match. The Samurai Blue, they ain't joking at all. It is their biggest win in World Cup history. And for Ayese Ueda, man got a brace and of course an assist against Tunisia. Definitely, man was balling in that encounter. And for Daichi Kamada, man now has 2 goals in 2 games for Japan. Yes, he got a goal in their first game. That was against Netherlands. He was also on the score sheet early hours of Sunday morning as well. And right about now, the last 2 back-heel goals in the World Cup have been scored against teams coached by Javi Reynard. Record that for Yago Aspas. He also got a goal against Morocco in 2018. And right about now, Daichi Kamada against Tunisia in 2026. Yes, for Kamada, he becomes the player to score the opening goal in the 1,000th FIFA World Cup match in the tournament history. Yes, that game involving Japan and Tunisia was the 1,000th World Cup match. Tunisia versus Japan is officially the 1,000th match in FIFA World Cup history. And when you look at the milestone roadmap, the first match in the history of the World Cup obviously was far back in 1930. That was France-Mexico, 4-1. France beat Mexico. Then the 100th match in the World Cup history was Austria beating Uruguay 3-1 in 1954. Then the 200th match in World Cup history was in 1966 final when England beat Germany 4-2. The 300th match was Italy beating Austria 1-0 in 1978. The 400th match was Argentina beating Uruguay 1-0 in 1986. The 500th match was Bulgaria beating Argentina 2-0 in 1994. The 600th match was France beating Uruguay, or rather France and Uruguay goalless, 2002. Then the 700th match was France 3 Spain 1 in 2006. Then the 800th was Germany 2 Ghana 2 in 2014. 900th was France 4 Croatia 2 in the 2018 final. And right about now, 1000th World Cup match, Tunisia 0 Japan 2, 2026. Nearly a century of pure magic. So yeah, sport fans, it's official. In case you missed it, for Tunisia, they are the first African nation to be eliminated from this ongoing World Cup. They are the third team overall to be knocked out of the tournament. Haiti, Turkey, and of course Tunisia. A heart-breakingly early exit for the Carthage Eagles. And for Javi Reynard's Tunisia, their debut suffers a record-breaking early breakdown. Tunisia, conceding after 4 minutes, registers as the fastest goal allowed by debutant manager since the turn of the millennium, that is the year 2000. Reynard has officially broken the long-standing record of a fellow Frenchman, Roger Lemaire, whose debut baseline suffered a 5-minute breach. That was back in the day. Tunisia's defensive stats at this World Cup are so refined. They conceded 3+ goals in 3 consecutive games for the first time since 1960. The first African nation ever to concede 3+ goals in both opening games of a World Cup. Second African nation to concede 7+ goals in their first 2 World Cup games after Zaire in 1974, whereby they conceded 11. Definitely a historic humiliation for Tunisia defensively. It was truly horrifying to watch. First team to lose both opening World Cup games by a 4+ goal margin since Greece in 1994. Because Greece in 1994, they lost their first game against Argentina 4-0. Also lost their second game against Bulgaria 4-0. Javi Reynard is also the first Tunisian manager to suffer a 4-goal defeat on his international debut since Milan Krstić on the 3rd of January 1960. That was versus Yugoslavia. They lost 5-1. Yes, 5-1 defeat versus Sweden. They sacked Sabri Lamouchi. They hired Javi Reynard, and they were also beaten 4-0 by Japan. Absolute rock bottom for the Carthage Eagles. Yeah, disaster for Tunisia. 4-0 loss to Japan seals an absolute nightmare World Cup campaign. The second African nation to concede 9+ goals in their first World Cup games after Zaire. The
the endless group stage course continues and of course remains. Yeah, 7 appearances, 7 group stage exits. Heartbreaking. And for Tunisia, they have never made it out of the group stage. 1978, 1998, 2002, 2006, 2018, 2022, and right about now, 2026. Yeah, they have played in the World Cup on 7 occasions, and they have failed to make the knockout stages each time. Not good at all for Tunisia. They are the first African nation to be eliminated from this ongoing World Cup, and the 3rd overall, just after Haiti and of course Turkey as well. And ultimately, for Ayase Ouida, Man was elected man of the match. He did put on an historic masterclass against Tunisia, becoming the first Japanese player to score a brace in a World Cup match, the first Japanese and Asian player to record a 3+ goal involvement in a single World Cup game. Man has now gotten 2 goals plus 1 assist. He played 84 minutes, 2 goals, 1 assist, 2 key passes, and 3 passes into the final third. Yes, a man led the line like a true elite striker. Japan is absolutely flying right there in Group F. And to another encounter, it was also another draw for both Iran and 10-man Belgium, as another side can find a breakthrough to claim that elusive first win. Goalless right there. And for Belgium, Ungoy saw red in the 66th minute. Yeah, for Belgium, they are now in serious danger of not making it out of the group stage. They take on New Zealand next in a must-win game. Recorded their first game. It was 1-1 versus Egypt. Yeah, Belgium and Iran, they play out the 3rd goalless draw of this World Cup. The game burst into life in the second half following a brilliant save from Alireza Behramvand before Nathan Ngoi was sent off. Neither side could find a breakthrough though. But for Belgium, it is yet another disappointment at the World Cup. They are winless in their last 4 tournament matches. And for Iran, it is an excellent point against the Group G favourites, most definitely. Belgium have now gone 2 matches without a win at the World Cup. Belgium 1, Egypt 1. Right now, Belgium 0, Iran 0. The last time Belgium failed to win 2 matches was far back in 2022. The Red Devils, they are still searching for their first victory of the tournament. And their golden oldies are still without a win at this ongoing Mundial. What it simply means is that for Belgium, they must now beat New Zealand in their final group game to keep their qualification hopes alive. 2 draws. They have now failed to win either of their first 2 matches at the World Cup for the first time since 2002, when they also drew both the games. A group stage exit definitely would be catastrophic. And for Nathan Goy, he also becomes the 8th player to be sent off in this ongoing World Cup. That is as many as 2022 and 2018 combined. Yes, this ongoing World Cup has already produced 8 red cards, double the entirety of the 2022 edition. Because in Qatar, we saw a total of just 4 red cards. Ngoy becomes only the 4th Belgian player to be sent off at a FIFA World Cup. He joins a short list that includes Eric Gerrits, that was versus Uruguay in 1990, Gert Verheyen versus Mexico in 1998, Steven Defoe versus South Korea in 2014. And right about now, Nathan Ngoy, man adds his name to that list after receiving a red card against Iran at this ongoing World Cup. And then when you look at all players who have been recorded in this tournament so far so good, recall for Sithole of South Africa, he got sent off versus Mexico. Themba Zwene of South Africa versus Mexico. There's also Cesar Montes of Mexico versus South Africa. Tariq Muharremovic of Bosnia and of course Herzegovina. That was versus Switzerland. Homan Ahmed of Canada versus Qatar. And Sim Madibo of Canada versus Qatar. There's also Miguel Almiron of Turkey versus Paraguay. Or rather, Homan Ahmed of Qatar versus Canada. And Sim Modibo of Qatar versus Canada. There's also Miguel Almiron of Turkey versus Paraguay. And right about now, Nathan Ngoy of Belgium versus Iran. It was another day, another goalkeeper playing out of their skin at the World Cup. Yes, take a bow. Iran's Alireza Behramvand, the 33-year-old who plays for Azerbaijani side Tractor SC, made 7 saves to keep a clean sheet versus Belgium.
Well, we wonder how many followers he will now have on Instagram by tomorrow morning. Because for goalkeepers, once they do well, their followers on Instagram just continues to rise, like Ijebu Gari. At the end of the day, he was named the man of the match against Belgium. 23 shots faced, 11 accurate long balls, 7 saves made, 3 high claims, 2 grand duels won, 1.7 goals prevented. The name is Alireza Behramvard, the goalkeeper. Yeah, the goalkeeper of Iran. And we also saw La Roja of Spain in action as well. They also secured all 3 points with a 4-0 thrashing of Saudi Arabia at the World Cup. Yeah, Lamine Yamal got the first goal. Mikel Oyarzabal got a brace. There was also an unfortunate own goal by Sam Bakhti. And of course, Torres also got a goal disallowed. That was intended for goals to nil. Yeah, for Spain, they have now finally arrived at the World Cup. A first World Cup goal for Lamine Yamal, a masterclass from Mikel Oyarzabal, and a huge improvement on their goalless draw with Cape Verde. Because recall, in match day one, it was a goalless draw. And of course, match day two, they bounced back into winning ways by decimating their opponents. 4-0. Yeah, toward the kingdom of Saudi Arabia. Like it's been said, better late than never for Spain. They now announced themselves at this World Cup. Following their underwhelming performance against Cape Verde, the European champions have played in a way befitting of their tag as one of the pre-tournament favorites, with a 4-0 win over Saudi Arabia. Lamine Yamal making his first World Cup start was a big reason why, and of course continues this summer's trend of superstars performing on the biggest stage. And for Mikel Oyarzabal, he picked up an assist and 2 goals in the opening 25 minutes, while Hassan Al-Tambakti is the latest to add to the tournament's bewildering pattern of own goals as well. Yeah, for Spain, their winless run in the World Cup has now ended. After failing to win their last of 4 World Cup games, Spain dominated Saudi Arabia to pick up 3 points in Group H. Recall that against Germany, they played at a 1-1 draw. Then they lost to Japan 1-2. Against Morocco, it was goalless. And of course, their first game against Cape Verde, goalless. Now they bounce back into winning ways against Saudi Arabia, 4-0. And for Lamine Yamal, the star boy, it took him only 10 minutes into his first World Cup start to open his account on the biggest stage. Lamine Yamal and Lionel Messi were just 14 days apart when it comes to the age at which they scored their first World Cup goal. For Messi, he scored his first World Cup goal at 18 years, 355 days. And for Yamal, 18 years, 343 days. Yes, same shirt number, same age, same achievement. Aged 18 years and 11 months old, Lamine Yamal has now scored his first World Cup goal, the same age as Lionel Messi during the 2006 World Cup. For Lamine Yamal, he has now scored in every competition he has played in. That is the World Cup, European Championship, Nations League, World Cup Qualifiers, La Liga, Champions League, Copa del Rey, Spanish Super Cup. Yes, remember the age, 18 years old, a superstar, and of course one for the future. Lamine Yamal now is Raul Ibana. A man is also only the second player aged 18 or younger to open the scoring in a FIFA World Cup match. The other was a 17-year-old Pelé for Brazil. That was against Wales in 1958. Yes, history repeats itself. Lamine Yamal, 18 years and 343 days old, is the second youngest player in football history to score both at a FIFA World Cup and in a continental tournament. In his case, the UEFA European Championship. Pelé completed the World Cup plus Copa America, scoring double at just 18 years and 138 days. That was far back in 1959. And when you look at the historic record of the youngest goal scorers in FIFA World Cup history, for Yamal, 18 years, 343 days. For Sishev, 18 years, 231 days. For Kovacs, 18 years, 107 days. Michael Owen, 18 years, 190 days. Ibrahim Baye, 18 years, 143 days. Gavi, 18 years, 110 days. Rosas, 18 years, 93 days. And of course, Pelé, 17 years, 239 days. At the end of the day, Lamine Yamal said, "It's an incredibly special feeling. I have always dreamt of being at the World Cup, and to be able to score in my first match as a starter is a dream come true." It is also
worthy of note that each of Spain's last four World Cup wins have all come at a different tournament. Yes, when they beat Australia 3-0, it was in 2014. When they also beat Iran 1-0, it was in 2018. Or when they beat Costa Rica 7-0, it was in 2022. And now Saudi Arabia 4-0, 2026. The last time they won multiple matches at a World Cup tournament, they won the trophy. Recall, that was South Africa 2010. Spain's 4-0 win over Saudi Arabia simply means that they now have 5 wins by a 4-plus goal margin in a World Cup history, tying Argentina and Netherlands. When you look at most of 4-plus goal wins in World Cup history, Netherlands 5 times, Argentina 5 times, Spain 5, Hungary 7, Brazil 8. And of course, the team with the most of 4-plus wins in a World Cup history is Germany. They have done that 12 times. The German machines. And it was also a beautiful and, of course, a fantastic day in the office for Mikel Oyarzabal. Mikel Oyarzabal, at just 24 minutes, is now the fastest player to score 2 goals in a FIFA World Cup match for Spain. He officially breaks the 92-year-old national record, which was set by Jose Iraragori. That was against Brazil on the 27th of May, 1934, whereby he did it in 25 minutes. An absolutely electric start to the game for Mikel Oyarzabal. Against Cape Verde, recall, Oyarzabal didn't touch the ball in the opening 30 minutes. And yesterday, against Saudi Arabia, in the opening 30 minutes, he delivered an assist and scored 2 goals for Spain. What a turn of events. Mikel Oyarzabal now becomes the first player in FIFA World Cup history to record 2-plus goals and 1-plus assist in the opening 24 minutes of a match. Absolute madness from the Spaniards. You cannot make that 21 goal contributions in the last 13 games for Spain or Oyarzabal. For me, I call him Mr. Underrated. 14 goals, 7 assists, only one game of last 13 without getting a goal or even an assist. You can call him Luis de la Fuente's secret weapon. What a baller. And ultimately, a man was definitely elected as a man of the match. Mikel Oyarzabal is named man of the match against Saudi Arabia. The Real Sociedad captain took home the well-deserved player of the match honors after delivering a historic and, of course, record-shattering masterclass for La Ferraroa in their dominant 4-0 victory. Yeah, a look at his match statistics, 2 goals, 1 assist, 5 shots. Interestingly, he also had 1 ball hit the woodwork. He also created 1 big chance, 1 key pass and 4 ball recoveries. That was how it ended. And for Cape Verde, their dream run also continues. It was a 2-0 draw versus Uruguay. Yeah, for Uruguay, Araujo and Canobio were all on the score sheet. While for Cape Verde, it was just all about Pina and Varela. Yeah, Cape Verde, they have stood their ground against 2 World Cup heavyweights and avoided defeat in both matches. 2 draws against the 2 giants of the game and still in the hunt for a knockout stage spot. Recall their first game, goalless against Spain. Now, 2-2 versus Uruguay. Yeah, tournament debutant Cape Verde, they continue to amaze, not only scoring their first World Cup goal with some help from a porous Uruguay wall, but also their second to take an unlikely point against Marcelo Bielsa's side. It's all to play for in Group H as a Vosinha and of course company. They face Saudi Arabia and Uruguay will play Spain in the final group stage matches. For Maxi Araujo, man is definitely balling at the World Cup. Yes, he was on the score sheet. He has now gotten 2 goals at the World Cup because he got a goal in their first game. That was against Saudi Arabia. And for Kevin Pina, remember the name, Kevin Pina. He scores Kevin's first ever World Cup goal. And for Helio Varela, man hits instantly for Cape Verde just after he was introduced to get his second goal ever at the World Cup for Cape Verde. He was introduced in the 58th minute. Yeah, the name is Helio Varela. And in the 61st minute, he got the equalizer. What a story for Cape Verde. Yeah, Cape Verde, they have got a second point in this World Cup after drawing with Spain. They have now been involved in 4-goal thriller with Uruguay. Football is so, so crazy. You see why I often say football is like biscuits. You never know where to crack. Yes, for Kevin Pina Lenini, he becomes the third player to score for an African national team from a direct free kick at the World Cup after Rauf Boziani of Turkey, or rather of Tunisia. That was against Belgium in 2002 and Kalu Uche against Greece in 2010.
And when you look at Group H standings after match day two, definitely it is so delicately poised and of course evenly matched. A victory for KVET in their final round would guarantee qualification for the knockout stage. And for KVET, they also qualify for the next round with a win as well. So they need to do the job in their last game. They head into the final group game with a knockout stage spot still up for grabs. I want them to qualify. And for the goalkeeper, Vozina, his mom was in the stands to witness KVET's historic result against Uruguay. I recall that she couldn't attend the first match due to visa issues, but she made it for that beautiful moment against Uruguay. But his son conceded two goals. At the end of the day, the man who got the first goal, Kevin Pina, was elected man of the match in Uruguay versus KVET. And finally, earlier this morning, for Egypt, they stormed back in the second half to secure a commanding win over New Zealand. 3-1. For New Zealand, their first goal was scored by Soman in the 15th minute. And for Zico, he got the equalizer in the 59th minute. Mohamed Salah got the second goal. And Trace Gay got the final goal. The win also saw Egypt score 3+ goals in a World Cup match for the first time ever. Mo Salah once again led from the front, adding to his growing World Cup legacy. Egypt, they become only the second Arab nation to win at the 2026 World Cup after Morocco's victory over Scotland. First World Cup win, first time scoring 3 goals in a World Cup game, another historic chapter for Egyptian football. And of course, for Morocco, or rather for Egypt, they are also the first African nation at this ongoing World Cup to score more than one goal. Because for every other African nation, now just 1-1 goal they score. Egypt now take control of Group G with a crucial 3 points, a massive result that puts them firmly in charge of the group race. In that group, Egypt number 1, 4 points, Iran 2 points, Belgium third 2 points, New Zealand are fourth with 1 point. At the end of the day, Mo Salah was elected man of the match versus New Zealand. Salah now has 5 goals and assists in 4 cup career games. He got a goal versus Russia in 2018, a goal versus Saudi Arabia in 2018, an assist versus Belgium in their first game. And of course, yesterday, he also got a goal and assist, or rather, earlier this morning. Egyptian pride, absolute legend of the game. That's why we're calling the Egyptian king for a reason. And he spoke after the game, he said, "It is an incredible feeling. I don't know how to describe it in words, but it is a great achievement for all the players and the coaching staff. We hope to continue in this way as a group and make history by qualifying as group leaders. Years from now, you will remember this achievement as one of the greatest in history. We must enjoy today and tomorrow and then focus on the next match. We truly feel like we are playing at home. Everyone is happy with this big win and the atmosphere is fantastic. It was a special experience to play in such conditions and everyone enjoyed the match. We now have 4 points and are top of the group. The next match will be very important, so we will enjoy this win today and tomorrow, then start focusing on the next challenge," according to the Egyptian king, Mohamed Salah.

All right, so some other World Cup stars right here. Yeah, for Rafinha, man will miss Brazil's next game against Scotland. He has a muscle injury in his right thigh and will now undergo intensive treatment, staying with Brazil's squad at the World Cup and trying to recover for latter stages. Yeah, for Brazil staff, they will keep Rafinha under treatment. They are trying to get him to recover as soon as possible for the next stages. Yeah, for Celestial staff, for the staff of Celestial, they will assess his muscle injury on daily basis. Man will be out against Croatia, so eventually he will try to be back for the knockout round of matches. Yes, get to us soon, Rafa. Talk about Rafinha. A man will not leave the Brazilian camp. He will still stay with them. Hopefully, he can be fit for round of 16. Well, for Tottenham, they see Mickey van der Ven as a key player and Roberto Di Zerbi want him to stay. No move to Liverpool or Barcelona is planned for the Dutch centre-back at this stage. There's no intention to sell him this summer. And for Newcastle, they are looking for at least £85 million of fixed fee and a total package of around £100 million for Sandro Tonali. Spurs and Man City are the two clubs that are active. For Liverpool, they are now in direct talks with RB Leipzig to try to reach an agreement in the coming days. A new bid in the region of 110 to 120 million euros is expected to be submitted, with Liverpool actively working on the deal. A fresh offer is on the way for Yann Diomande. And for Real Madrid, they have now put out an official statement on Michael Olise's deal with FC Bayern. Yeah, club statement, they deny reports on personal terms agreed with Olise and his agent, pointing at relationship with Bayern. And they said, in response to reports in various media outlets regarding an alleged interest from our club in Bayern Munich player Michael Olise, Real Madrid wishes to state that it has not had any direct or indirect contact with the aforementioned player or his agent. Real Madrid also wish to highlight the excellent institutional relationship it maintains with Bayern Munich, with whom it shares a long history of mutual respect, collaboration, and admiration. The reports on deal being agreed are not reality. Both clubs have always maintained a relationship based on trust and mutual respect, reflected in the shared conviction that any potential interest in a player belonging to the other club must be dealt with first between the entities themselves, in accordance with the principles of the institutional loyalty that have historically governed the relations between Bayern Munich and Real Madrid, according to the club statement. So basically, the long and short of it is there's no contact between Bayern and Real Madrid, or even between Real Madrid and Michael Olise, or even his agent as well. And of course, here we go. For Inter Miami, they now agreed to sign Casemiro on a free transfer. Casemiro wanted to play with Lionel Messi, and Man joins the ambitious project at Inter Miami. Man is ready to sign in the upcoming weeks. The teams have agreed. The terms have also been agreed as well. And of course, so quickly, let's do it by just flipping through pages of major Nigerian dailies. Yeah, let's check out what they've got right there in the Punch newspaper, most widely read newspaper. What have they got right there in their own sports column? Champions emerge at 47th CBN Senior Tennis Tourney. Besiktas ready to sell Ndidi. Joshua versus Fury location still unknown. Nathaniel wins men's 400 meters at ATX Classic. Lagos School wins National Chess Champs. Commonwealth Games, Ochonogo triumphs in long jump at a national trial. A gala to offer Osimhen number 9 shirt and captaincy. Iloyen C laments Eagles' absence. Usman returns for Duplessis' fight. South Africa deserves to be at World Cup, according to William Trist Ekong. Balogun leads Nigerian decent scorer so far. Lawal fears Hakimi. Partey, cases may distract Morocco, Ghana. Now, we ain't distracted. We move into Vanguard newspaper. What have they got right here? Serena Williams to compete at Wimbledon singles as World Card. Ronaldinho comes out of retirement at age 46. Real Madrid say no contact with the Bayern's Olise. Casemiro set to join Messi's Inter Miami after Man United exit. Amadou Pinnick as life of president of NFF. Brazilian legend Ronaldinho signs with Serie C side Ravenna. Nigeria's female yellow greens beat Brazil to claim Kwibuka T20i bronze. Ex-Senegal striker Demba Ba
named the sporting director at a French club. South Africa anti-migrant 8 loses a Team African support at World Cup. Arsenal vs Coventry. Liverpool to play Newcastle in 2026-27 Premier League opening week. And now we move into Daily Post. Transfer. Arsenal secure signing of highly rated goalkeeper. World Cup. They have not contributed any. Bruno eats Ronaldo's critics. World Cup 2026. He makes me smile when Rooney names a Spain player he loves. That's Yamal. World Cup 2026. Egypt becomes the fourth African country to win match. World Cup. How many times has this happened? Michael Owen backs Ronaldo to match Lionel Messi. A transfer. I am devastated. Reece James reacts as a teammate leaves Chelsea. World Cup 2026. He is a Ballon d'Or winner. Mbappe defends a France teammate Dembele. World Cup 2026. Lamine Yamal surpasses Messi as youngest scorer in history. NPFL. Sporting Lagos are ready for 2026-27 season, according to coach Boutte. NPFL. Inter Lagos intensify preparations for new season. 2026 World Cup. Mbappe names best two players. NWFL. Edo Queens. Nasarawa Amazons dominates the best 11 of the season. And now we'll move into the Nation newspaper. Full list. 16 players of Nigerian descent representing other nations at World Cup. Ronaldo, Henry disagree on Brazil's performance in 3-0 win over Haiti. Neymar expected to return for Brazil against Scotland. Ronaldinho comes out of retirement to sign for Ravenna. And now move into the Sun, Voice of the Nation. World Cup, Salah inspires Egypt to 3-1 victory over New Zealand. World Cup, Kevin old Uruguay to 3-2 draw. 2026 World Cup, Mbappe scores longest range goal. World Cup, top 10 youngest goal scorers as Yamal breaks Messi's record. 15 saves, 1 point. Room leads Curacao to World Cup history. Michael Olise reveals his best position. World Cup teams are to be paid a record $871 million. Ochonogo, Akindumbi shine as Commonwealth Games trials hit day 2. A new champions emerge at a CBN Senior Tennis Championship. And finally, we culminate with the biggest of them all, Complete Sports, Nigeria's number one sports website. World Cup 2026, Senegal must avoid making errors against Norway, according to Chow. And Salah eyes more wins after Egypt's end World Cup drought against New Zealand. Ex-Manchester star backs Isak to drive Liverpool's title challenge. World Cup 2026, Madueke, Tony expects a physical game against Ghana. Edo Queens, National Amazons dominates NWFL best 11 of the season. With that being said, drop anchor on today's edition of the review or even retrospective segment on a front page breakfast sports show right on your champions dial, Eagles 7 Sports Radio 103.7 FM. A very big thank you to you, the sport fans out there, for always doing this with us. So God bless you immensely. Up next, Toby Bet Lounge. I remain yours in sports, Donald Senna, aka Donaldo, the big employer. Wishing you all a meaningful and a magical Monday, and of course, a productive and prosperous week ahead. God bless you immensely.

0: Hello, my Niger people. Welcome to Bet Lounge. Yes, we could select a game sharply. We select game we put on top of our bet ticket. So now, another day of football. Yes, we see games we put on top of our bet ticket sharply. Argentina go play today versus Austria. Yeah, just carry Austria to play over 2.5 corner kick. Austria go drum. Austria go come out play ball. Carry Austria to do over 2.5 corner kick. If you even go for go, maybe both teams score. That one said makes sense. Both teams to score, carry on for a ticket. Go, Argentina versus Austria, carry on go. More look at that games sharply. France go play Iraq. France versus Iraq. For this one now, you carry. What if you carry for you? If you carry France over, if you even do France and the cap two for first half, it go happen. France and the cap two for first half. Duam. Norway go play Senegal. Norway versus Senegal. Norway versus Senegal. I know both play that one. That one if you go any either way, I'm telling you. No, if you predict. Jordan versus Algeria. For that one now, two of them debut two. Yeah, they know sabi play ball. Two of them know sabi play ball, but Algeria suppose, you know, better pass them. If you carry Algeria to score. You understand? Algeria to score. Portugal, Uzbekistan. Carry Portugal, straight win. England versus Ghana. Carry England, straight win. Panama go play Croatia. Carry Croatia, straight win. 1.48 odd. Adam for your ticket. Colombia go play Congo. Carry Colombia, straight win. Switzerland go play Canada. This one go tough. Switzerland, Canada, it go tough. So what you go you do for there? You go use your shush mind. You play over 1.5. That one means maybe 2 goals enter. Once they score 2 goals for that match, your ticket don't green. Don't forget see all these games that they give you. You go day live on top Telegram. Maybe you know if you pick them from your own betting site as I the call line fast. So any betting site where you did, just go on top Telegram. You go see all these games for there. Yes, I will drop them for the group chat of the show. For those of you who they listen to the show for the first time, now Bet Lounge you they listen to. So I will drop this game so I don't call so far. I will drop them on top Telegram, on top the group chat where they call Bet Lounge. Just enter Telegram, search for Bet Lounge, that's the name of this show. Once you see them, enter the group chat. You go see over 3,000 people for there where they bet every day. So if you collect the games, I go drop them for there. And if you collect game from other people too, where they that group. And if you say sabi, if you book game drop for the group, maybe people say play your game. All right, now so it be make I had more games sharply. Morocco versus Haiti, carry Morocco, straight win. Scotland go play Brazil, carry Brazil, straight win. 1.33 odd for Brazil, carry and straight win. I look for another straight win, it makes sense for him. Curacao go play Ivory Coast. I will leave that match. Get as it be. Curacao, Ivory Coast. My Oliver. I go focus on other games so if you make better money. Ecuador versus Germany. Your carry Germany, straight win. 1.90 odd. That one in a like 2 odd be that. Carry Germany, straight win. Adam for your ticket. We'll go look for another straight win. It makes sense. Tunisia versus Netherlands. Netherlands, straight win. Paraguay, Australia. We'll leave that one. Turkey versus USA. USA supposed to beat them. Because Turkey don't ja. You understand? So, if you carry USA, straight win. because me now if I won't play that match, I will carry USA straight win. But if you your double chance USA, you understand USA double chance. Now I mean say USA win or draw. Now we go play France. Carry France straight win. Carry France straight win. 1.72 odd. Okay, fine. Okay, fine. Another game if we add on top of our ticket. Okay, we'll leave the other games. The other games go there on Friday, and you know, so we'll come back here on Friday to come give now the weekend games. So the games are called for you now. If you play them from any bookmaker of your choice, the games now between today, Monday, and Thursday. Okay, so by Friday, we'll come back again. Come on top Eagle 7 Sport Radio to come give you better informate on top how to place your bet if you want bet on top World Cup. Oh yeah, now my name is Toby. Till I come your way again next time, same station. May your tickets be green. I don't work out.
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Still the unbeatable sound of Eagle 7 Sports Radio 103.7 FM. Still a front page breakfast sports show. That early morning riser or kickstarter that comes to your listening delights Monday to Friday from 7 a.m. up until midday. Most definitely one of the most well-segmented shows on radio. Just gone by was a Toby Bet Lounge. 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On a Monday like this and on a Friday, you get to listen to it just after Toby Bet Lounge. But on a Tuesday, Wednesday, and Thursday, it comes to your listening light after the culmination of the review segment. It is being hosted or anchored by yours truly, Donald Senna, aka Donaldo, the big game player. And just like it's our custom and tradition on the show on a daily basis, we often come with a trailer loads of stories, a cargo captivating, interesting, intriguing, and indeed mouth-watching stories as well. As such, today's edition isn't going to be an exception. Ordinarily, we'll take you through the amazing world of athletics, the outstanding world of Olympics, the brutal and the bloody ring of boxing, the Octagon of MMA. We also take you through the terrific or even beautiful basketball court. There's also the Great Grand Golf Course. Also the cricket oval. Basically, we take it all over. So far, there's something to report from the world of other sports. We bring it to your listening pleasure. All in one breath, right here on Sports Rush on the front of page. Breakfast Sports Show on Eagle 7 Sports Radio 103.7 FM. So, sport fans, sit back, relax as we get straight into the thick of things. And this morning, we start off from the world of athletics. Yeah, we can tell you that a tearful Kelly Hutchinson pulled out of the 400-meter sub-final at the UK Athletics Championships. That was a moment before Sunday's race after feeling a little twinge. The Olympic 800-meter champion has been competing over the shorter distance in a bid to improve her first lap speed and challenge her for the 800-meter world record this summer. After qualifying from Saturday's heat, the 24-year-old warmed up for the final in Birmingham but stepped out of her lane shortly before the finalists were put under starters' orders. Hutchinson was emotional as she stood at the side.

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Right in our Champions League, go 7 Sports Radio 103.7 FM. Still a front page breakfast sport show. Once again, top of the morning sport fans. A beautiful morning to you, beautiful soul out there. An amazing morning to you, amiable sport fans. And of course, a fantastic morning to you, fascinating and a fabulous sport fans as well. Trust y'all are having a meaningful and of course, a magical Monday. So far, so good. Still a front page breakfast sport show. Time check 9:37. Still the 22nd day in the 16th month of the year. 2026, and welcome to World Cup Watch with the yours truly, Donald Senna, aka Donaldo, the big employer. It comes to your listening pleasure Monday to Friday on the front page breakfast sport show from 9:30 a.m. up until 10 a.m. Right here, we get to put you right to the heart of the action regarding all of the news relating to World Cup. We also get to bring you fixtures, predictions, previews, reviews, basically everything about the 23rd Mundial. The World Cup 2026 is currently ongoing right there in Canada, Mexico, and United States of America. And record that since last week, we have been spotlighting or even highlighting different groups as well. Yeah, last week we did Group A to Group E, and today we shall touch on Group F, which consists of Netherlands, Japan, Sweden, and of course Tunisia. And we know that in this group, it is delicately poised and of course evenly matched as well. One team has already been confirmed eliminated from this group, which is the Carthage Eagles of Tunisia. They lost their first game 5-1 against Sweden, and they also lost early hours of Sunday morning 4-0 against Japan. So in two games, they swallowed 9 goals like hot ever. You as well can get to chime in on the conversation 0700-225-1037, 0812-7802. 84497. The WhatsApp line for calls and messages 0706-728-0732. Yes, a message right on the WhatsApp portal reads, Donaldo, you refused to pick my call from accountant JJ. Yes, I didn't pick your call because I was racing against time. It's actually my prerogative to either pick calls or not. Thank you very much. Yeah, let's start with the Orange, the Netherlands national football team. They have represented the Netherlands in international men's football matches since 1905. The men's national team is controlled by the Royal Dutch Football Association, which is the KNVB, the governing body for football in the Netherlands, which is a part of UEFA under the jurisdiction of FIFA. Most of the Netherlands' home matches are played at the Johan Cruyff Arena, the Kuip, Philips Stadion, and the Grosch Verste. The team is colloquially referred to as the Dutch 11 or the Orange after the House of Orange Nassau and their distinctive orange jerseys. Their fan club is known as the Orange Legion. The Netherlands has competed in 11 FIFA World Cups, appearing in the final 3 times in 1974, 1978 and 2010, finishing as runners-up on all 3 occasions,

0: They have also appeared in 11 UEFA European Championships, winning the 1988 tournament in Western Germany. Additionally, the team has won bronze medals at three Olympic football tournaments in 1908, 1912, and 1920. The Netherlands has long-standing football rivalries with the neighbors of Belgium and Germany, as well as the South American country of Argentina. So yeah, they are nicknamed the Orange, or you call them the Flying Dutchmen. Their confederation is UEFA, which is Europe. The head coach is Ronald Koeman. Their captain is VVD, Virgil van Dijk. The player with the most cap is Wesley Sneijder, with 134 appearances. Their top scorer is Memphis Depay. They are currently ranked 8th by FIFA. Their highest ranking was number 1 position in August of 2011, and their lowest was 36th in August of 2017. Their first international match was against Belgium. They won that game 4-1 in Antwerp, Belgium, on the 30th of April 1905. Their biggest win was against San Marino, 11-0, in Eindhoven, Netherlands, on the 2nd of September 2011. Their biggest defeat was against England Amateurs in Darlington, England, on the 21st of December 1907. They lost that game 12-2. They first appeared at the World Cup in 1934. This is their 12th appearance. Their best result, they've been runners-up 3 times, 1974, 1978, and 2010. Yes, they are always unlucky. The one I watched, and obviously the one I remember vividly, has to be South Africa 2010. That was against Spain, Andres Iniesta. What a heartbreaking goal against the Orange of Netherlands. And interestingly, this year, they might face Brazil or Morocco in the round of 32. And of course, away from the Orange, and now let's talk about the Samurai Blue. Yes, the Japan national football team, also known as Samurai Blue, that's their nickname. They represent Japan in men's international football. It is controlled by the Japan Football Association, JFA, the governing body for football in Japan. Well, sport fans are proud to the late 1980s. Japan's national football team was largely amateur, with the sport or sumo. Following the full professionalization of the sport, Japan has emerged as one of Asia's leading teams. The national team has qualified for every FIFA World Cup since 1998, including an automatic berth as a co-host of the 2002 tournament alongside South Korea. Advancing to the knockout stage in 2002, 2010, 2018, and 2022, Japan has also won a record 4 Asian Cup titles in 1992, 2000, 2004, and 2011. In addition, the team finished as runners-up in both the 2001 FIFA Confederations Cup and the 2019 Asian Cup. Japan is one of only 3 teams from the Asian Football Confederation, AFC, to have reached the final of a senior FIFA men's competition alongside Australia and Saudi Arabia. Japan's progression in a shorter period has served as an inspiration and example of how to develop a football. Their main rivals are South Korea and Australia. They also developed rivalries against Iran and Saudi Arabia. Japan was the first team from outside the Americas to participate in the Copa America, having been invited in 1999, 2011, 2015, and 2019 editions of the tournament, although they only played in the 1999 and 2019 events. As of January 2026, Japan is currently at the 18th place in the FIFA World Ranking, being the highest-ranked Asian side since December 2022. Their nickname, Samurai Blue. Association is a Japan Football Association, JFA, Confederation AFC, which is Asia, and Sub-Confederation is East Asia. Their head coach is Ajim Moriyasu, and their captain is Toko Itakura. Their most cap player is Yasuhito Endo, with 152 appearances, or rather, Yasuhito Endo, with 152 appearances. Their top scorer is Kunishige Kumamoto, with 75 goals. Like I said earlier, currently they are ranked 18th by FIFA. Their highest ranking was number 9. That was achieved in February, March 1998. And their lowest was 66th position in December 1992. Their first international match was against China. They lost that game 5-0 in Tokyo, Japan on the 9th of May 1917. Their biggest win was against the Philippines. They won that game 15-0 in Tokyo, 27th of September 1967. Their biggest defeat was also against the Philippines, whereby they lost 15-2 in Tokyo on the 10th of May 1917. This is their 8th appearance at the World Cup. They first appeared in France 1998, and their best result was a round of 16 birth in 2002 2010 2018 and 2022. And now let's talk about the Swedish national team. They were swept apart over the weekend of 5-1 by the Orange from Netherlands. Yeah, the Sweden men's national football team represents Sweden in men's international football, and it is controlled by the Swedish Football Association, the governing body of football in Sweden. Sweden's home ground is Nationala Renan in Solna. From 1945 to the late 1950s, they were considered one of the greatest teams in Europe. Sweden has made 12 appearances at the World Cup, with their first coming in 1934. They have also made 7 appearances at the European Championship. Sweden finished second at the 1958 FIFA World Cup, which they hosted, and the third in both 1950 and 1994. Sweden's other accomplishments also include a gold medal at the 1948 Summer Olympics and bronze medals in 1924 and 1952. They also reached the semi-finals at UEFA Euro 1992 while hosting the tournament. Sweden's most prominent result in recent history was at the 2018 FIFA World Cup, where they reached the quarterfinals. They are nicknamed the Blue and Yellow. Their confederation is UEFA, which is Europe. Their head coach is Graham Potter. The captain of the team is Victor Lindelof. Their most cap player is Anders Svensson with 148 appearances. And their top scorer is obviously Zlatan Ibrahimovic with 62 goals. Currently, they are ranked 38 by FIFA. Their highest ever ranking was number 2 position, achieved in November 1994, and their lowest was 45th position, which was achieved in March 2015, October to November 2015, and March 2017. Their first international match was against Norway in Gothenburg in Sweden on the 12th of July 1908. They swept apart Norway, or they knocked Norway out of the way in that encounter 11-3. And their biggest win was against Latvia 12-0 in Stockholm, Sweden, 29th of May 1927. They also beat South Korea 12-0 in London, England, on the 5th of August 1948. Their biggest defeat was also against Sweden, or rather, their biggest defeat was against Great Britain, whereby they lost that game 12-1 in London, England, on the 20th of October 1908. This is their 13th appearance at the World Cup. They first appeared in 1934. Their best result was that they were runners-up in 1958. And the final team in that group, the already eliminated team, the Tunisian national football team. They represent Tunisia in men's international association football competitions and is controlled by the Tunisian Football Federation, TFF. The team competes under the Confederation of African Football, which is a CAF, on the continental level, and is also affiliated with the FIFA for global competitions. Additionally, the team is a member of the Union of North African Football, UNAF, and the Union of Arab Football Associations, UAFA. The team is so colloquially known as Eagles of Carthage by fans and the media, with the bald eagle serving as its symbol. Their home kit is primarily white, and their away kit is red, which is a reference to the national flag of the country. The team has qualified for the FIFA World Cup 7 times and the Africa Cup of Nations 22 times, and has appeared in 4 editions of Summer Olympics and participated once in the FIFA Confederation Cup. Since 2001, Tunisia's home stadium is the Amadi Agrebi Stadium in Rades, Tunis. Tunisia's first match after independence was against Libya, which they won 4-2. The team qualified for the FIFA World Cup for the first time in 1978 as the only representative of the continent, and they also became the first African and Arab team to win a World Cup match by beating Mexico 3-1 in the first game. Tunisia holds the most consecutive appearances in the Africa Cup of Nations with 17, qualifying for every tournament between 1994 and 2025. By winning the 2004 African Cup of Nations, they qualified for the 2005 FIFA Confederations Cup and was eliminated in the group stage. The team qualified twice for the African Nations Championship, winning the title in their first appearance in 2011, while also competing in the FIFA Arab Cup three times, winning the title in the inaugural edition in 1963 and finishing second in 2021. Radhi Jaidi, with 105 international matches, holds the record for the number of matches played for Tunisia, while Issam Jema, with 36 goals, is their all-time highest scorer. Their highest ever FIFA men's world ranking was 14th in April and May 2018, while their lowest rank was 65th in July 2010. On the 13th of October 2025, Tunisia became the first team in history to qualify for the World Cup without conceding a goal during the 2026 World Cup qualifying campaign. Yes, they qualified for the World Cup without conceding a goal, and now they got to the World Cup and they swallowed 9 goals in their first 2 matches like hot ever. Hello, good morning.
1: Finally, good morning.
0: Good morning.
1: Eventually, good morning.
0: Yeah, happy new week. Welcome to the broadcast.
1: Yeah, happy new week, Donado. And happy new week to my dear brother, Noribo Adams, and every other sport listener of Eagle 7 FM Radio. Accountant JJ on the line.
0: Welcome, accountant.
1: Thank you. Yeah, our focus is on Tunisia this morning on the World Cup watch.
0: Group F, actually.
1: For Tunisia,
0: not only Tunisia.
1: You said?
0: I said not only Tunisia, Group F, Netherlands, Japan, Sweden, and Tunisia.
1: Okay, I just joined you then. I heard you talking about Tunisia, and let me start from Tunisia. For Tunisia, it seems they went there to disgrace Africa.
0: Mm.
1: Imagine, I was watching them that early morning yesterday against Japan. The team is nothing to write home about at all.
0: Mm.
1: Even as they were losing, Japan was still possessing the ball. I said, what kind of African team is this? I was ashamed of Tunisia. I don't know how they qualify for this World Cup. And I heard the commentator saying that during the qualifications, like, they didn't concede a goal. And 2 matches, they've conceded 9 goals. What a shame. The same Sweden that whitewashed them 5-1. It was Netherlands that whitewashed that Sweden 5-1. In Tunisia, they were not supposed to be there. Well, let me give honor to whom honor is due. Let me give kudos to Cape Verde. I never expected such performance from Cape Verde. They've played 2 top teams in the World Cup, Spain and Uruguay, and they've not lost. Although they've not won, but they didn't lose against them. That's a good one for Cape Verde. And their last match is against Saudi Arabia. If they're able to get at least a point in that match, I believe they will go through. Because I believe in the last match against Spain and Uruguay, Spain might win that match. 3 points might just see Cape Verde going through the round of 32. And that's a good one for Cape Verde. Kudos to Egypt as well, for they also won their match. For the Ivory Coast match, they lost their match on their own because they were supposed to win that game. My words again. Well, it was quite painful. But against their last match against Kuroka, I believe they will get a point there, which will see them through to the round of 32. I'm really wishing all the Africa team well. For Belgium, I don't know what is wrong with them. They've not been able to get a win 2 matches.
0: Mm.
1: They could not even defeat Iran. Having the likes of Jeremy Doku, Kevin De Bruyne, Tillemans, Trossard and all that, they've not been able to get a win. I believe Belgium should be doing better. Thank you, Donado.
0: Yeah, thank you very much, accountant. Although Jeremy Doku was not in action in that encounter against Iran. Now let's go back to the phone line. Hello, good morning.
2: Good morning, BGP.
0: Yeah, good morning, big sports of fun. Happy new week. Welcome to the show.
2: Yes, good morning to all the sports fans. Happy new week as well. Yeah, this is Emmanuel calling.
0: Welcome, Emmanuel.
2: For Belgium, I think they are now the old England, you know.
0: Hmm.
2: They don't used to score goal and win a match competitive. Because that is the day match. They are struggling to break that Iran defense. 4-2 formation. 4-5-5 at the back, 2 in the middle. But I I saw my hand yesterday, but no. See, for this Tunisia, they have already this Great Africa. Because I don't know a country like Tunisia. I don't know how they will lose too much. Such a big goal like that. I know by now they are fried already. Because their last match, they are not going to get anything there. So I'm kudos to Kevin for the wonderful job they are doing. Go on, Donado.
0: Yeah, thank you very much, Emmanuel. Amongst yes, Tunisia, they have disgraced Africa. And for Cape Verde, they have done us so proud. So far, so good. Tunisian Football Federation, TFF, that is the association. The confederation is CAF Africa. The sub-confederation is UNAF North Africa. Their head coach is Avi Renard. The captain is Elias Askiri. The most cap player is Radi Jaidi with 105 appearances. Their top scorer is Issam Jema with 36 goals. The goal is to go back to the four line. Hello, good morning.
3: Good morning, Donato.
0: Good morning.
3: Donato, please, I want to confirm something. This Dogo for Mali. Is this an Island nationality?
0: This who from Mali?
3: Hello? Hello?
0: What is the question? I didn't get that.
3: I want to know the nationality of that guy, Dogo. That Mali player.
0: Oh.
3: Dogo.
0: Patrick Dogu.
3: Yes.
0: Oh, okay. Okay, you mean his nationality? Hello? Are you still there? Okay, thank you very much. If I got you right, I think you are talking about Patrick Dogu. I know he has a Nigerian root. Yeah, because his name is Patrick Chinazekwere Dogu. Ogwaman actually plays for Denmark. Yeah, he was born in Copenhagen, Denmark. If that's your question. Hello, good morning.
4: This is Emmanuel calling back.
0: Welcome back, Emmanuel.
4: I think Oga Polo is asking for Patrick Dogu nationalism of Manchester United.
0: Patrick Dogu.
4: Denmark.
0: Dogu, Abi.
4: Abi.
0: And the same Dogu they talk now, Chinazekwere. He's from Denmark.
4: Okay.
0: Man is from Denmark. And like I said, he's got a Nigerian descent. Yeah, for Tunisia, they are currently ranked 45th in the world. Their highest ranking was 14th, which was achieved in April, May 2018. Their lowest was 65th in July 2010. Their first international match was against Libya. They won that game 4-2 in Tunisia on the 2nd of June, 1957. Their biggest win was against Taiwan. They won that game 8-1 in Rome, Italy on the 18th of August, 1960. They also beat Togo 7-0 in Tunisia on the 7th of January, 2000. They also beat Malawi 7-0 in Tunisia on the 26th of March, 2005. They also beat Djibouti 8-1 in Tunisia on the 12th of June, 2015. Their biggest defeat was against Hungary. They lost at 10-1 in Budapest, Hungary on the 24th of July 1960. This is their 8th appearance at the World Cup. They first appeared in 1978. Their best result group stage 1978, 1998, 2002, 2006, 2018, 2022 and now 2026. They are the third official team to be eliminated from the competition alongside Haiti and the Turkey. So yeah, when you look at the group right there, after two matches, Netherlands, they've got

Yeah, for Netherlands, they top that group with 4 points. Japan are second with 4 points as well. Sweden are third with 3 points. And Tunisia, they are fourth with 0 points. They've got a whooping goal difference of -8 already eliminated. There's nothing they can do to progress to the next round. A better luck next time. They have to wait until 2030. It's quite shocking that they qualify for this World Cup without conceding a single goal. And how on earth did they get to the World Cup and they conceded 9 goals in just 2 matches? Also using 2 gaffers.

And in case you miss it as well, yes, for Netherlands, they beat Sweden 5-1. That was on Saturday. For Germany, they also beat Ivory Coast as well. 2-1. Yes, a late, late goal by Dennis Ondav right there. And yesterday, we saw Ecuador and Curacao play out a goalless draw. Tunisia lost to Japan 0-4. Spain also beat Saudi Arabia 4-0. Belgium, Iran goalless. Uruguay and Cape Verde 2-2 right there. Yeah, Uruguay and Cape Verde played a 2-2 draw. We also saw a game go down earlier of this morning whereby New Zealand they lost to Egypt 1-3. And of course, later today by 6 p.m. in Group J, we shall see Argentina versus Austria. And in Group I, France versus Iraq. Early hours of tomorrow morning, it will be Norway versus Senegal. And of course, by 4 p.m. tomorrow, Jordan versus Algeria. Okay, it's already exactly 10 a.m. right here on the broadcast on Front Page Breakfast Sports Show. With that being said, yes, so we drop anchor on everything. Wake up, watch, and tomorrow we proceed with Group G. Up next, the trends. I remember just in sports, Donald Senna, aka Donaldo, the big game player. Enjoy the rest of your day.

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26: 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Well, that's us. Now back to the music.

Many of you have heard since you were little that God loves you. But do you really believe it? You are precious in God's eyes. You are unconditionally loved by Him. Are you certain of this? If you cultivate a trusting relationship with Him through regular prayer, through reception of the sacraments, if you abandon yourself into His hands, then anxiety or sadness and loneliness will fade away as His grace fills you and as His love inflames your heart. This is the secret to being able to face challenges.

all fathers out there. Yes, so to all fathers, your hard work does not go unnoticed. Thank you to all fathers out there for building strong foundations for future generations. Sending love to every dad out there, making sacrifices for their family today. Your dedication shapes a brighter tomorrow for all of us. We say thank you, we say thank you, we say thank you. To all fathers are quietly doing their best every single day. Yes, keep shining. You are the real deal. You are the real MVP. May the Almighty crown all of your efforts with success. And of course, may all of your struggles not be in vain. Yes, to all fathers out there, trust me, you are doing well. You are highly appreciated. A very big thank you to you for always making sacrifices for your families. Your dedication shapes a brighter tomorrow for all of us. To the fathers quietly doing their best every single day, yes, once again, keep shining. Your presence matters more than you will ever truly know. Cheers to the men leading their homes with kindness and patience. You are appreciated for the love and security you provide daily. Once again, happy Father's Day to all the heroes without capes in our communities. May every dad out there feel deeply valued and celebrated today, honoring the mentors and father figures guiding our youth forward. We celebrate you for the laughter and wisdom you bring to our life. God bless, God bless, God bless all of fathers out there. Yes, all responsible fathers. And with that being said, I also say happy new week to you all the sport fans as well. Yes, may this new week be filled with the divine favor, joyful moments, abundant success, and the strength to turn all your goals into reality. Happy new week. This is a fresh canvas for you to paint your success. Embrace the new opportunities. Let go of past worries and step up forward with confidence. You've got everything you need to make this your best week just yet. Good morning, sport fans. Wishing you a blessed and, of course, a highly favored week. May doors open for you. May peace surround your mind. And may every step you take bring you closer to your dreams. Have a blissful week ahead. Double salama for you, cinnamon. Double salama for you, my cheer lady. Your face will show, your shoes shine. Anybody toss your water no go boil. Aim coconut no go get water. Triple bosa for you, sport fan. Bosa! Bosa! Bosa! Still your champions, Dal Eagles 7 Sports Radio 103.7 FM. Still front of page. Breakfast Sports Show. That early morning rise out kickstarter that comes to your listening pleasure Monday to Friday from 7 a.m. up until midday. Definitely one of the most well-segmented shows on radio. Oh, what a broadcast it's been so far so good since the blast of the whistle. A record that we started by 7 a.m. with the review, all the retrospective segments, and of course, just like every other day, it was so loaded. After that one, you're listening to Toby Bet Lounge. After Toby, we did a sports rush whereby we took you through a foreign sport aside from football. After that one, it was all about a World Cup watch. Right about night, it's time for the trend. Time to take you closer to what is trending on the streets of social media. Although in recent times, everything trending has been so related to the talks of the World Cup. Well, you can't actually be surprised about that one because it's the biggest football event currently ongoing. As such, even for those who are not football enthusiasts, they at least know that yes, a competition known as the World Cup is currently ongoing. And of course, I also started with Happy Father's Day greetings to all fathers out there because yesterday was Happy Father's Day. So I was not on the broadcast yesterday. As such, I am wishing all fathers out there Happy Father's Day. Y'all are doing well. May the Lord Almighty definitely crown all of your efforts with success. This is the voice of yours truly, Donald Senna, aka Donaldo, the big game player. Time check right about now, 10:21. Still the 22nd day in the month of June, 2026. Welcome back to the broadcast. 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You listen to Gratitude by Ashake. On a daily basis, we are always gracious to the creator of the universe. You also listen to Young John Elumelu. Yes, that's the owner of UBA for Elumelu.
And of course, for Young John, they don't meet. A Young John meets the person where him sing about. And Young John talks in a credit alert in one. So even Ashake said, it's a money making Monday this week. My brother, my sister say, now so credit alert we go to receive in various denominations, in various currencies. So dollars, pounds sterling, naira, rands, just name it. This weekend, it will be a blissful week for you and I. As we don't come out, go find what we go chop. My brother, my sister, we no go jump waiting, go chop also. Them no go stain our white. Our leg no go carry us go where we no supposed to go. Don't get it twisted. Still your champions, Dal Eagle 7 Sports on Radio 103.7 FM. The trends right here. It comes to your listening pleasure Monday to Friday. Right here on Front of Page Breakfast Sports Show. It's all about supporting you right in the heart of the action. But we often deliver more than the Hebrew women. It's all about just telling you what is happening in other sectors as well, not just in the world of only sports or even entertainment. And of course, like I did say earlier, well, everything trending this morning revolves around football. And of course, just slightly away from football, I can tell you that Father's Day is trending, most definitely. It's a brand new week as such. Happy New Week is also trending. Yes, Jarvis is also trending in the world of entertainment. You know, I previously studied story and I thought it was maybe a joking matter. I first think say maybe in a skit. But over the weekend, I saw pictures, I saw videos of Pearl and of course Jarvis. Yes, so Pella don't rush go pay Jarvis a bride price, oh. A 21-year-old boy. Him talks say him to love the girl. Him don't go pay the bunny bride price. So yes, that's why they are training this morning. And some person are saying, for Pella, him don't do a thing senior men if you do. At just 21 years old. And some person they talk say, you sure say you ready for this thing? Some people come with the talk, say, the marriage not go last, this one down. I know, say, people go, let's talk. But then again, I will say to them, congratulations, and may their marriage last, too. So now, why Pella and Jarvis, they trend with that, too? Some people talk, say, guy, you still young now, 21 years old, wait till they rush. Wait till they rush for, wait till they find, wait till they push you. It doesn't mean I leave me. I still love this bunny. I make her put a ring for the finger. So him don't do what him supposed to do. And now why two of them the trend though? I actually saw pictures and videos over the weekend. Now why Jarvis the trend?

I can also see Lamine Yamal as well. Yeah, he got a goal for the La Ferrera of Spain against Saudi Arabia on his first World Cup start. What a game it was for the young bowler, Lamine Yamal, Nasrawi Ibana. Yeah, congratulations to the young bowler right there. I can see Monday motivation also trend. Yes, it's a Monday. I can see Belgium as well. I don't know what is wrong with Belgium. But then again, for me personally, I'm not surprised with their performances or results or so far so good. That is why they have the tag perennial underachievers. They drew their first game, also drew their second game as well. How on earth were they unable to not beat a team like Iran? Oh, now their own palaver be that one. That will not concern me whether or not they win. Because me and no cuckoo send them. Then we know. They know we know. They ain't one of my favorites at the World Cup. Okay, just as Pella and Jarvis are celebrating, I'm sure we've got quite a number of sport fans who are also celebrating today. And of course, just as I am also celebrating all fathers out there, I celebrate anyone born on this day. It's today your birthday, your wedding anniversary, whatever it is, yes, I celebrate you. May celebrations, good news, glad tidings, joy, favor, and all of the amazing things of life not to depart your household or your family. Happy birthday, sport fans. May your new age be greater than your previous years. Happy, happy, happy birthday. And talking about footballers born on this day, I know that for Rodrigo Hernandez Cascante, the one you're simply known as Rodri, as or Rodrigo, a man also turns a year older today. Yeah, he was born on this day, June 22. That was far back in 1996. Man is a Spanish professional footballer who plays as a defensive midfielder for Premier League club Manchester City and captains the Spain national team as well. Well, man is obviously known for his passing, his composure, playmaking, and physical attributes. He is widely regarded as one of the best defensive midfielders in world football. He was born right there in Madrid, Spain. He turns a year older today. Rodrigo, Ballon d'Or winner. Happy birthday. There's also another Spaniard born on this day. A man goes by the name Mikel Merino Zazon, simply known as Mikel Merino. He was also born on this day, far back in 1996. He is also a Spanish professional footballer who plays as a midfielder or striker for Premier League club, the Arsenal, and the Spain national team. So, Premier League champions, one of your players turns a year older today. He was born right there in Pamplona in Spain. Another player born on this day is Lorius Karius. Yes, I know for Liverpool fans, they remember him vividly.

0: Welcome back to, yeah, that's a Pepper Thing. First up, we've got Harrison wrapping his Dr. Pepper in a tiny quilt so it feels at home. Oh, how tender. That's a Pepper Thing! And over to Becca, who's whispering affirmations to her can.
1: You're sweet. You're unique. You're the best thing I ever poured over ice.
0: She swears it makes it taste better. It's not a science thing, but it's a Pepper Thing! Why do they all do it? All for that sweet, delicious, truly one-of-a-kind taste of Dr. Pepper. It's a Pepper Thing!
2: And not to take it lightly, as according to him, the future is going to be assured if total grassroots development is really put in place. And we can also inform you this morning that a lot more things are happening. We are hearing now that Turkish club Galatasaray appear ready to make Victor Osimhen to be captain of the club. This is despite the fact that it's a big club like Manchester United and of course Arsenal are all showing interest on the Nigerian regular scorer. But we are hearing now that Galatasaray management want to offer Victor Osimhen the captain's ban in a bid to ensure that he remains with them as far as the coming season is concerned. There has been a lot of speculations about the next port of call of Victor Osimhen. And you can be sure on Eagle 7 Sports Radio 103.7 FM, which will be giving you updates regarding Victor Osimhen, of course, movement of Nigerian players to different clubs, and of course, from different clubs also. The program is Front Page Sports, reaching you from the Lagos studio of Eagle 7 Sports Radio 103.7 FM this lovely Monday morning. I'm Raymond Akpadwere. Otherwise known as Mr. Flawless, presenting this lovely Monday. There are other interesting things happening as far as the world of football is concerned. We can inform you authoritatively that Nigerian sprinter sensation Ezekiel Natania delivered another impressive performance on the international stage, clinching victory in the men's 400 meters event at the ATS Classic in Texas, United States of America. Natania crossed the finish line in the time of 45.49 seconds to secure first place in the closely contested race. The Nigerian star headed off a stronger challenge from American athlete Noah Williams, who finished second in 45.52 seconds, just 0.03 of a second behind. Another American, Randolph Ross, completed the podium in third place with a time of 45.75 seconds. The victory adds to Nathaniel's growing reputation as one of Nigeria's leading quarter milers and, of course, highlights his consistency in delivering stronger performances ahead of major international competitions. I'm going to tell you authoritatively that the tracks of Yaba the College of Arts and Technology in Lagos is very much alive now as trials of Nigerian athletes ahead of the next Commonwealth Games in Auckland is on. Several athletes are on the ground at the Yaba Tech Playground at the moment, and the heats are in different events have begun early this morning. There'll be more events later in the day. Our officials of Athletics Federation of Nigeria are certain that the gate trials will provide Nigeria the rare opportunity of getting the best athletes to represent the country at the next Commonwealth Games. In the interview segment of the program coming up in a few seconds from now, you hear former, indeed, the announcer, official announcer of Athletics Federation of Nigeria, speaking on the trials in Lagos. Aki Afolari has told us that the athletes, particularly athletes at home, are really inspired by the fact that several individuals and, of course, groups have been bringing up some financial inducement, thereby making athletes know that they have something to win as they sweat it out for tickets regarding the Commonwealth Games. And Enoch was among athletes that won their heats this morning. Chidera, a home-based athlete, also won his heat as far as the men's 100 meters is concerned. We shall be telling you lots more about the AFN Commonwealth Games trials in subsequent bulletins of Eagle 7 Sports Radio.

0: 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Still Eagle 7 Sponsor Radio's front page of sports this Monday morning. We can inform you that Super Eagles star Ademola Lookman is reportedly in Rio de Janeiro, Brazil, holidaying after a hectic season in Europe. While other Eagles stars like Victor Osimhen, Victor Boniface, Rafael Onyedika, Bruno Yemachi have made their off-season activities known to millions of their followers on social media, Lookman falls into the category of players who have been very discreet until last weekend when he was spotted in Rio de Janeiro, Brazil. The Nigerian international has been making the most of his time in the iconic coastal city, visiting popular beaches, sightseeing, and of course engaging with the vibrant local culture. Lookman was spotted playing football with children in the streets and of course sharing memorable moments with young fans and showcasing his passion for the game beyond the professional stage. After a demanding campaign, the Super Eagles star is using the break to relax, recharge and of course prepare for the challenges ahead as he looks forward to another exciting season at club and of course international level. After a physically and of course mentally intense season, the Super Eagles forward is using this vacation to unwind, recharge and of course reset as he prepares for the challenges of the next football season. All right, I think we have to end it here as far as the news segment of Eagle 7 Sports Radio is concerned. Talk about front page sports this lovely Monday morning. You can now sit back and enjoy exclusive interviews. Nigerians are speaking on the World Cup and of course the AFN trials ongoing at Yabatec in Lagos. You also be hearing updates on Nigeria President Federation Cup involving men, of course, women teams, stakeholders are speaking on both competition. It is a loaded interview segment for all you great listeners this new week. It has been Raymond Akpawere, Mr. Flawless, reporting from Lagos. Atutale, see you soon.
1: Chegwin is really an artist these days. He's untouchable in that right flank. Chegwin is still going, and it's in the net. It is in the net. Goal number 3, incredible.
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0: 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A big welcome to the interview segment of this program. Talk about front page sports. More stakeholders continue to speak on the ongoing FIFA World Cup in US, Mexico, and of course Canada. One time Nigerian international, former coach of the Super Eagles, Sylvanus Okpala, is offered the view that some African teams are doing well, while some are just disappointing, but insists that Tunisia should not have sacked their coach after their 5-1 loss in their first game. Let's hear Sylvanus Okpala, FOOL, that has also told Eagle 7 Sports Radio 103.7 FM that he expects much more from African teams as the Mondial continues.
7: Yes, I'm following the World Cup and I'm enjoying the World Cup.
0: So who has impressed you the most?
7: Some of the teams, it's still early stage. Some African teams are making us proud.
0: Cote d'Ivoire lost to Germany.
7: Yes, unnecessarily. Unnecessarily. They just lost unnecessarily. It's a game they could have won. It's a game they had in their hand. I've listened to people because Pepe Guardiola said that football is the same now. There's no big team, there's no small team. In this interview, since I've been asking me for interview, I've been saying it. And I started saying it since 32 years ago or 34 years ago. That football is the same thing. Football is the same thing. You have heard me say it many times. Football is the same thing. Is it that Pepe Guardiola now said it. They say it's the Guardiola. When Sivan or Sambala said it, some Nigerians would say, ah, what's he talking, this man?
8: No, no. We appreciate your Eagle 7 Sports radio.
7: The same thing all over the world. What the difference is the mentality in which you use in playing it. Very simple. I've said it. It's high time the Africans start thinking of going to win the World Cup. We are equal to them. In fact, what they have, because I've been with them, what they have is mostly techniques. We have techniques and we have skill. They don't have the skill we have. You don't teach an African how to dance. Dancing is like playing football. You know, football is movement, swerving. You know, swerving and moving, swerving. It's like dancing. Oh, in Europe, they dance very stiff, you know. But if you see, an European or a white man that has the same skill, the same of skill and ability as a black man, sky is his limit because of his mentality. But when it comes to football, we play exciting football too. We play athletic Africans. So we must find a way to develop our own game the way we need to, based on the abilities and characteristics of our players.
8: What about those who say that Senegal may have lost to France because they were too physical?
7: Senegal lost to France because of negligence of the coaches. You came into second half. You had the game in your hand in the first half. Overwhelmed France. Had more opportunities to score, at least two opportunities. One nearly entered, they hit the bar and came back to the goalkeeper. The Senegal first half. Then came into second half. The left-footed player in the midfield was tired. Then the other guy with him in the midfield were tired. They were losing balls. First 5 minutes, they were losing balls. And this is what we're attacking. Second, 10 minutes, they were losing balls in the second half. 15 minutes, they were losing balls. 20 minutes, what are you waiting for? The French people were making changes, removing Dembele, who was the top highest goal scorer, footballer of the year. Was it last year or this year? The best footballer in the world. Dembele, he was changed, and some of the top players were changed. Then why didn't you change? Why didn't they change? What's his name? Sani Mane. Sani Mane played well, but in that second half, it was they went down. Why didn't you change him? Then why didn't you change the other guy that was playing up front? That plays for is it Watford or something? Tall guy. They were tired, and the two midfielders. He would have maybe get a draw. So they were losing the balls. They were not even marking. If you see their running going back defensively, you know that they were tired. Instead of you to be careful and bring them, you have I don't know. The principal were changing people, changing their own team, and they were there. That was what caused them the match. If not, would have the highest the French would have gotten was a draw.
8: Okay.
7: Look at yesterday's Ivory Coast, they lost. Look at the back pass from Nene, from right to the left. See the pass. Just snatch the ball. He said, just push anyhow. He went and started taking balance, doing something. If Odegaard in 1980, the Nations Cup, all the two goals he scored, if he was trying to take balance before, the defenders would have closed him up. The two first goals he scored.
8: Okay.
7: Do you have somebody like Odegaard again in Africa? That's the question. And people think those people who are playing now are playing better. But we have talent. So we should talk about, I said it. Africans are come of age. I said it when I gave the interview that if I would like to see three African nations in the quarterfinal of this competition. Maybe one or two in the semifinal. Maybe one in the final.
8: Is Ghana one of them? Ghana is playing England. Does Ghana have a chance against England?
7: Yeah, let's see how far Ghana will go. At least you see the Cape Verde fighting for every ball. Dislodge the Spanish. You know. Destroy their game plan. Look at Egypt. That is how to play. That is how to play. Ghanaians, we are trying on one goal. Anyway, let's see how they will improve. You know, when you're playing games and you don't lose their games in a competition like this, if you don't lose their game, and each game you play, if you continue to improve in each game you play, it's always difficult to beat that team. But if you watch the standard, you find out that the standard is the same. There's no difference. I've been saying it. And people continue to deceive Nigerians here, deceive Africa. Okay, Tunisians,
9: why should they change that to their coach? I said it. Remember the interview I granted you on one other sister station? I said, why must they change their coach? Leave the coach. Let him correct himself. Why must you change him? Then bring in the man. If you're bringing in the man, bring him after the World Cup. All those things you want him to do, let him start doing it. I said it.
8: I hope you are no more feeling the absence of Super Eagles of Nigeria, coach.
9: If that Michigan coach was left, he would have corrected a lot of things. Okay, the man who came in, what is he going to do? He's going to win World Cup. He's going to do what? You know, before he could understand these players, maybe in the next 1 month. How can Africans be thinking, why must we remove the player coach in a World Cup? Have Sweden removed their coach after they suffered 4-0 yesterday?
8: Even Curacao that lost 7-1.
9: Eh?
8: I said, even Curacao that lost 7-1, I've not removed their coach.
9: Yes, why are you removing your coach? That coach is enough better than what? Looks like when we remove the Trochet and went from Gotham or Rubik or whatever. What are they doing? If you said to them, we remove the Sheva, Modu, and Keshi, let them go to the World Cup. They are with the players, and we went and brought, you know, this, okay, the man they went and brought, always wearing white. Is he coming to go and win the World Cup or do what?
8: Are you still missing Nigeria, finally, coach?
9: You said?
8: Are you still missing the Super Eagles in this World Cup?
9: Well, everybody, missing both the administrators, both the players, both Nigerians. I'm missing Nigerian team now.
8: Could we have done well with this present team we have?
9: Huh?
8: Could we have done well with this team that we have?
9: Well, I don't know. It depends on those who are handling the team. I think we have the players. We have the players. Whether we were done well is a different matter now, because we did not qualify. We are not there. It's not somebody you think that we do well, that we always go to and do well. But I think we have the players to do a lot better than some of the African teams are doing. And now everybody's regretting it. Let's qualify. It's only when you qualify that you'll be, you know, the Nigerian flag is not flying there. There's no way. If we don't take time again, I've said it time with that number. That is, Nigerian coaches will address the issue of Super Eagles. That's the Nigerian coach who will take us to where we are going to. I'm not saying that this coach is not good, or Richel or whatever, you know. I'm not saying that he's not good. But it's Nigerian coaches. You know, there's a friend that said, if you want to do it well, do it yourself. It's Nigerian coaching. So don't be surprised that if you don't take time, you will not go to the next World Cup again. I said it before the last two World Cups. I'm saying it again. So we have to be very careful.
8: So those who say that they fear Nigerian coaches because what they failed us in the past are not correct. That's what they are saying.
9: You said?
8: Those who say that Nigerian coaches failed us in the past. So they do not want to give Nigerian coaches a chance. It is not a correct assessment.
9: I don't know what they said. We won the Nations Cup and qualified Nigeria to the World Cup and got to the World Cup and got the second round. So are we not Nigerian coaches? Since after Keshi, our group, we as assisted Keshi, since we left, which coach have done better than us? Which coach they brought in have done better than us?
8: Okay, it's all right. Let's end it there, coach. Thank you.
9: Thank you.
8: That was the veteran coach, Sivanas Okpala, former Nigeria international, speaking.
1: Shagwe is really an artist these days. He's untouchable in that right flank. Shagwe is still going, and it's in the net. It is in the net. Goal number 3. Incredible.
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8: 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Yeah. Champions Fly. Now we have a former coach of top club, talking about Concord Football Club of Abeokuta, And of course, I said the Kings of Benin Republic. Solomon Adesina is on standby to give us a feeling on the ongoing World Cup. Good morning, Coach Adesina.
10: Good morning, my brother.
8: Yeah, how are you enjoying the World Cup?
10: Well, you called it World Cup. It's always interesting and beautiful to watch.
8: World Cup without Nigeria.
10: Well, it is not.

0: Yes, I expect they are in a very tough group, a group of debtors, I can call it. Spain is already leading Saudi Arabia 3-0. So Cape Verde will play Saudi Arabia in their last match.
1: Oh.
0: And I believe they need to work on their goal scoring so that they can at least book one of the two spots in that group.
1: South Africa with one win, one defeat. Do you still fancy their chances? They have one more group game to play.
0: South Africa, as far as I'm concerned, they are equating themselves with European countries. So whatever they do doesn't concern me at all. What they did to their fellow Africans is too bad for any right-thinking person to support South Africa. So I don't want to hear anything about them. Let them do their thing and get away from there.
1: Is that so? What about the Congolese? The Congo team that touched Nigeria, remember?
0: Yes. Congo have a very good team. They have a good team. And their match attitude, their match mentality too, is to me, it's superb. I pray they qualify from that goal.
1: Okay. So it has not been a bad World Cup for Africa, even though Tunisia is still lagging behind.
0: Yes. It's not a bad World Cup for Africa at all. So far, I can score them above average.
1: And we hope to that Nigerian footballers, Nigerian administrators are learning from the mistakes of the past, eh?
0: Well, I pray they learn. But like I told you, the bedrock of our football is the grassroots level, which is under 17, both men and female, under 20, even under 15.
1: Oh, you still believe grassroots? You still believe grassroots is the way forward?
0: As far as I'm concerned, I don't see any sign that they've learned anything from the failures of the past. So, the way we approach grassroots football is 100% zero. Zero.
1: Because some people say that the rest of the world has caught up with Nigeria. That's why we're not dominating again.
0: We should learn from countries like Japan. You know, there was a World Cup, Japan paraded the real age. And in that World Cup, they were beating black and blue. But at the end of the day, those children now grew up and they are the ones making waves in the world by now. So, our grassroots football is nothing to write home about. Our youth national team is being based at Abuja. And we keep crying. We don't have Kanu. We don't have Okocha. We cannot see their type again.
1: Abuja is part of Nigeria, coach.
0: It's part of Nigeria. When I say they are based at Abuja, when you want to recruit grassroots players, you don't stay in your comfort zone and just pick some players and then parade them as our national under-17 team. So if we are serious about what we are doing in this country, let them, we know the way we are doing it in the past. They divided Nigeria into zones and they have periodic camping and screening. From there we have the best that they parade as our under-17 national team. Not somebody just wake up and take somebody to Abuja and say he's a good player. No. We continue to do this nonsense and for many years to come, we are not going to smell any trust.
1: Okay. All right. Thank you very much, Coach Solomon.
0: Thank you, my brother.
1: That was veteran coach Solomon Adekunle speaking on the World Cup ongoing and, of course, saying that the grassroots development is the way forward for Nigeria. I hope the authorities are listening. It has been Raymond Akmar, where Mr. Flawless reporting for Eagle 7 Sports Radio 103.7 FM this morning.
2: Chegwu is really an artist these days. He's untouchable in that right flank. Chegwu is still going, and it's in the net. It is in the net.

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3: 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He's done the left hand. 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
4: 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We are champions live. Still on the ongoing World Cup. And of course, time to hear from a top sports journalist, Chris Okechukwu. Good morning, Chris.
5: Yes. Yeah, good morning, Ramon. How are you?
4: I'm okay. Are you seeing African teams at the Mondial?
5: The African teams?
4: Yes, of course.
5: Yeah, they are not doing badly. I have to be honest with you. They're not doing badly. We have had situations whereby... Yes. We have had situations whereby people have written off the African teams, but at the end of the so many matches they have played, they have shown their class. And I'm not disappointed a bit from what we have seen from them so far.
4: Even with Senegal losing to France?
5: Yeah, if you saw that match, and we want to be practical about it, you will discover that they gave their best. They gave their best. But when it comes to development, when it comes to, the trend of what is going on now, to find out that we are still far behind the European teams. Anybody who is telling you something else is deceiving you.
4: Don't say the difference is not much. Don't say the difference between European and, of course, African teams is not much.
5: It's not true. It's not true, Raymond. If you want to be realistic, if you don't want to base your argument on sentiments, you find out that we still have a very, very long way to go when it comes to development.
4: What is missing?
5: Do you know why Morocco have been able to, show themselves when it comes to the world football? You saw what they played against Brazil. Brazil managed to hold them. They ended in 1-1, in a 1-1 draw. Why? Because Brazil went back to the grassroots and started a developmental program that has surpassed what we had in Africa. In the eastern part of Africa, in the western part of Africa, because they invested in development of the youth, of infrastructure. As we speak, if you go to Morocco, you get more than 20 football pitches, grass football pitches, unlike what we have in some part of Africa, including Nigeria, where you have only one grass pitch in the whole of Nigeria. And so we have to invest in infrastructural development. Whoever is telling you something less is deceiving you, my brother. Person is deceiving you. Can we pay coaches that will come in and give us the best as far as modern football is all about? Can we pay them £300,000 or $300,000 a month?
4: Well, so Nigerian coaches believe that it is Nigerian coach that can do a great job on the Eagles.
5: You said?
4: Some Nigerian coaches believe that Nigerian coaches are the best option for the national team.
5: No, you see, Raymond, let me tell you, let me be frank with you. You cannot give what you don't have. Most of our coaches, how many refresher courses do they attend every month? How many refresher courses do they attend every year? Football is not all about I get them before. How do you refresh your mindset or your tactical potential if you don't go for the special courses. You understand what I'm saying? If you don't have good pitches, how can players practice on an official pitch? And they go for the next match, and they are playing inside a grass pitch. How will you, do you know that the kind of boot you use for a grass pitch is different from the kind of boot you use for an official pitch? Do you know that?
0: I know, sure.
5: Yeah. And we don't have the facilities to be able to go to an artificial pitch, a grass pitch, and compete. Maybe we are having boots that are meant to compete in an artificial pitch, and then they now put a club, players, in a pitch that has to do with a grass pitch, when they have materials to do with an artificial pitch. The difference will be clear.
0: Okay, let's talk.
5: Morocco has been able to hold their own against Brazil. Five-time World Cup champion. Brazil is number one. Brazil is number one when it comes to football in the whole world, because they have won the World Cup champion, FIFA World Cup final, five times, followed by Germany that won four times, followed by Italy that won four times.
0: Okay, now
5: I talk about Argentina that won three times and all that.
0: Okay, before,
5: so,
0: yeah, can we talk about that?
5: Against Brazil, they held their own and nearly won the match because they went back to the grassroots.
0: Now, Chris Okechukwu, can we talk about Ghana versus England? What are you expecting from Ghana?
5: What am I expecting from Ghana?
0: Yeah, versus England.
5: You see, the issue is that we have to be very, very straightforward and we have to be very frank. I'm not expecting anything from Ghana. They won against Panama with a 94th minute goal.
0: Yeah.
5: And then you talk about Panama. Where is Panama in world football to start with? You know? So I'm not discounting Ghana's prowess. I'm not discounting their ability to win against Panama. But you don't equate Panama on the same level with England.
0: See, that's better to win England.
5: Huh?
0: You don't expect them to beat England.
5: No, I'm not saying that they will not beat England. Or you understand what I'm saying? Or that they will not get a result against England. What I'm saying is that some of us who are enthusiasts, African football enthusiasts, we're not expecting much from Ghana against England. Because the difference is clear.
0: Okay.
5: England, when it comes to football, possess the Premier League, which is number one, which is classified as number one in the whole world. And 80% of the players, forget about Rashford that is on loan to Barcelona, or Kane that is playing for Bayern Munich. 80% of the English players play in England in the Premier League. And you know what it took England to get to that level of being classified as the number one league in the whole world. So why would you expect Ghana to just come and override England? I'm not saying that a team may not be beaten on a particular day that are not good. That is football for you.
0: But England has put in so much, you are saying.
5: England has put in so much over the years, Raymond.
0: Okay.
5: An average player that is paid £30,000 a week in England cannot command even £5,000 in other leagues.
0: Okay.
5: That's why you have players who are commanding like £500,000 a week compared to other leagues where the same caliber of players are commanding £100,000 a week.
0: Okay.
5: England remains the number one team. The number one country in the whole world that can
0: develop football.
5: That have mapped out. So what I'm talking about is, maybe Morocco, it will take Morocco another 20 or 50 years to be able to get to that level of England.
0: Okay, all right,
5: You have in London, for instance, you have about five Premier League teams. You start imagining how many grass pitches they will have in London, for instance.
0: Okay. All right. Thank you very much, Chris Okechukwu. Let's end it there for now. Thank you very much for your thoughts, and we hope the authorities is listening. I hope we'll continue to enjoy the World Cup. That's been Chris Okechukwu. Speaking with us on the World Cup after this point in time. It's the Raymond Asmarwell. Mr. Flux, 47.7 FM.
6: Chegwu is really an artist these days. He's untouchable in that red flag. Chegwu is still going, and it's in the net. It is in the net. Goal number 3. Incredible.
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4: All right, Eagle 7 Sports Radio, 103.7 FM. We are champions fly. It is a beautiful Monday morning, and we're talking athletics. Yesterday, the Commonwealth Games trials of the Athletics Federation of Nigeria began at Yabatech, and of course more events are taking place. In fact, began this morning, Monday morning, and of course continuing this afternoon. Let's get to speak with spokesman, indeed the official announcer of the AFL, talking about Akin Afolarin. Good day, Mr. Akin.
7: Good day, Raymond. Glad to hear from you.
4: Yeah, so how is it going at Yabatech? I'm sure more events have begun this Monday morning.
7: Yes, so that be the glory. Yesterday we started on Sunday. It was very successful. The one, although at the early part of the day, the weather disturbed, but the weather improved later in the day. We were able to take most of the events for the one. But we have to have the carryover of the contest due to the technical hitch. But except that all went well. And then this morning, we are taking the 10,000 race walk for men and women final. We're also taking the 100 meter men hit. But yesterday, the 100 meter women hit was very interesting. We have Olayinka running the hit one. We have a good enough blessing from abroad running and winning her heat. And so we expect them. We also have Ezechukwu, the revelation of the student who was part of the Nigerian team to Botswana, the World Relay, and Ghana, also doing well in the heat. We expect them to also continue this morning.
4: Okay.
7: And then, question now, Chonogo. Winning the long jump women yesterday evening. It was very successful. And then all the dignitaries expected were there. The NSC was there. The President Ersan was there. And so many others. It was particularly gratifying that the second VP of the Federation, Mr. Sanko, who donated 1.6 million cash prizes for certain events, 14 events. The money also increased when it was announced. Somebody anonymous also added $1 million to support the World Cup for domestic athletes, home-based athletes who excel in 14 different events, who meet certain predetermined standards. Then Chief Onyali OFR also supported with $400,000. Altogether, which means about $3 million is all for grabbed by home-based athletes in 14 different events, namely 100-meter men and women, 400-meter men and women, 200-meter men and women, 1500-meter men and women, and then the long jump men and women, javelin men and women.
4: Okay.
7: And so the prizes are sick, and then at some of the events, I've not seen the result for the 1500-meter women.
4: Okay.
7: But I suspect that somebody must have won.
4: Okay.
7: But other events have not been decided.
4: Yeah.
7: It was very successful.
4: And we also got out this evening, that was last night, that the president of the FN is off to Egypt for an event.
0: and events are continuing today, as you mentioned. Would you say, are you impressed with the turnout of the foreign-based athletes? Because there were some speculations that some of them might not be on ground to compete against the home base. How do you see all of this?
7: Between you and I have not seen all of them, but I've seen some of them. I've seen Ogunyo. I have seen Christina Ochonogo. I have seen Enekwechi, the shopkeeper. I've seen a couple of them around.
0: Okay.
7: You know, some athletes might not show up until it's time for the event.
0: I've seen
7: this quarter mile. Okay.
0: He's
7: also around. I've seen him. And a few other ones, but I have not seen all of them.
0: Okay.
7: I'm not able to confirm how many of them are physically around.
0: Yeah.
7: Some are not having the event yet. Some are not show up on the time for the event.
0: Okay, definitely.
7: But so far, from what I've seen, it's been very impressive.
0: Okay, all right. Good to know that. And we just expect. Apparently, it's a good testing ground for athletes who can represent Nigeria at the Commonwealth Games. That is the essence, I guess.
7: Of course. It's apart from being our biggest champion, it's also being used to select the Nigerian team to the Commonwealth Games in Glasgow later in the year. Everybody wants to do the color of Nigeria. So everybody is putting up their best. But with coupled with the donation of the second vice president, Ms. Akazu, who has donated, about $1.6 million to motivate, encourage, and reward the home base athletes. And has brought them to greater performance.
0: Surely, this will be a kind of encouragement to them, surely.
7: Absolutely. Because they know that if you win any of those events and you meet the predetermined standard, you get 100,000 naira. That was what she did. But with the increase, the money will even be more. Because she donated 1.6 million, and somebody has added 1 million, and Chief Minister Ali has also added 400,000. Making 3 million altogether to be shared by athletes in those 14 events in predetermined standards. For example, in long jump women, any domestic athlete who can jump 6.50 will get 100,000 naira minimum. So it has for them, and they know what is at stake.
0: Yeah, thank you very much. Thank you very much for this wonderful update, Mr. Akin.
7: God bless you.
0: Yeah, that was
7: a blessed day.
0: Akin Afolarin, official announcer of the Athletics Federation of Nigeria, ever alive to his responsibility. Talking to us on Eagle 7 Sports Radio, 103.7 FM, this Monday morning. It has been Raymond Akpar Were. 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
8: Chegwu is really an artist these days. He's untouchable in that red flag. Chegwu is still going. And it's in the net. It is in the net. Goal number 3. Incredible.
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0: All right, Eagle 7 Sports Radio 103.7 FM. We are champions. Fly. You may have known that both Academy Warriors of Maiduguri and, of course, opponents Ikorodu City of Lagos will clash in men's final of the President Federation Cup. Of course, action is also ongoing regarding the women's category, the President's Federation Cup, the likes of Heartland Queens of Owerri, and of course, FC Robo Queens of Lagos are among teams in the semi final. Let's get to speak with a women's football expert, top sports journalist, Humphrey Njoku. Good morning.
9: Good morning, my brother.
0: Yeah, how is it going as far as the women Federation Cup is concerned? We're done with the league.
9: Yeah, it's going on well. Yesterday, all the matches in the quarterfinals we are all done and dusted. So right now we have four teams who are in the semifinals of the Women President Federation Cup. And talking about the quarterfinal matches yesterday, FC Robo Queens of Lagos were able to pick a win against cup holder and multiple winners, Rivers Angels in Benin. Sunshine Queens defeated the Confluence Queens 1-0 in Benin. Of course, the big one, Heartland Queens, played a 2-2 draw full time and went ahead to defeat the Bon Angels 4-2 on penalties. Edo Queens played 0-0 with Nasarawa Amazon and lost 3-5 to Nasarawa Amazon. So that was the matches that
0: went down. That was the penalty shootout. Penalty shootout, I guess.
9: Yes, yes.
0: Okay.
9: So those were the matches that went down yesterday in women quarterfinal matches. So, like I said, we have four teams who have progressed to semifinals. Talking about FC Robo Queens, Heartland Queens, Sunshine Queens, and Natural Amazon.
0: So are we sure the semifinal fixtures, yeah, the pairings and this?
9: Yeah, FC Robo will be taking on Heartland Queens, while Sunshine Queens will take on Natural Amazon.
0: You want to say it has been interesting too, the women version of the Federation Cup?
9: Yeah, if you look at the way the matches are going, few surprises. The only surprise so far is should it be a surprise? Sunshine Queens have been a very strong women football team in the country. Although in the AFCON season they went on relegation. So for me, that's just that. But other three teams are almost regulars. FC Robo have been there in and out. They have played in the final previously. Of course, Heartland made the progression for this time around, picking a semifinals ticket for the first time. And of course, National Amazon have been there. They have won the cup several years and they have played in the final. So far, it has always been a good competition for the women so far.
0: And I know too, you followed the Super League in Port Harcourt. Were you surprised over the success story of Edo Queens?
9: No, you cannot be surprised. If you look at their pedigree, if you look at the type of support, the type of game they played, how will you be surprised? Don't forget that this is the second time now they will be representing Nigeria in the continent. The first time they went there, that was 2024. They went as far as finishing fourth overall in the continent. So there's nothing to. They were favorite going into the Super Six in Port Harcourt. So there was nothing to prove everybody right by going all the way to become champion again.
0: So they have the waffle to play for, regional championship before the continent. Do you think they have the pedigree to at least to live up to expectation?
9: Exactly. They have been there before, like I told you. They were waffle B champion in 2024 before they went to play the CAF Champions Women League, where they played in the last four and came out as the fourth best team in Africa. So it's like going back to a familiar terrain and given the technical crew behind the team, the under-20 national team coach Moses Ajuku and the crop of players they have and the massive support from the government who turned out to be their financier, they have everything it takes to represent Nigeria very well at first at the WAFU B and probably I'm sure they will still go back and play in the CAF Champions League proper.
0: Okay, well, thank you very much, Humphrey Njoku.
9: Yeah,
0: thanks. That's Humphrey Njoku giving us a special update on the Federation Cup and, of course, the just ended Nigeria Women Super Six League. Definitely, it's been fun, and of course, plenty of excitement as far as the women game is concerned. From Lagos, it has been Raymond Akpawere, Mr. Flawless, reporting for Eagle 7 Sports Radio, 103.7 FM, this morning.
10: Chegwu is really an artist these days. He's untouchable in that right flank. Chegwu is still going, and it's in the net. It is in the net. Goal number 3, incredible.
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0: 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We are champions. Fly. Stakeholders are reflected under the President Federation Cup. And we can tell you that fans of Ikorodu City continue to celebrate the team's win over Nasarawa United Football Club of Lafia at Samuel Ogbomoda Stadium, Benin City. Let us speak with the top supporter of the club, indeed the President of SIG, Joseph Gbadejo, who saw the drama in Benin. Good morning, Joseph.
11: Good morning. Good morning.
0: Congratulations, your team is in final of Federation Cup. Are you surprised in any way?
11: There's no surprise in there. I've already told you before that after we lost the league match, I believe with the caliber of player we have everything in the Federation Cup, I told you we are going to qualify for the final. We thank God our match in Benin against Nasarawa United came and we won it by 5-4 on penalty shootout. And we are qualified for the final to play Ekanemi Warrior.
0: How was the flow in Benin? How was the tension before the penalties?
11: It's a very good tension, man. That is, the house didn't full enough. The capacity of the stadium didn't full enough. But we also have to give thank God to our players and my chairman, Lua Somiduati, who have done a lot for the player, mobilizing them. And my chief coach, Bright, Zamagbe, have done very well. We scored first in the 6 minutes while they equalized 42 minutes to go in the first half. So we play the second half, we play. So everything ended in a 1-1 draw at full time. We thank God when we went to penalty shootout. We won on 5-3 on penalty shootout.
0: What was your most interesting moment? What moment will you never forget in that match?
11: It's a very interesting match, a very crucial match that if you watch the match, it's 50-50 match that we play. Nasarawa United was a very good side. They play good football. We scored very early. They have some young player like he could do self, but we thank God after the final we won and qualified for the final.
0: Would you say that your goalkeeper was your hero of the day? Who was your hero of the day, Yellow?
11: My goalkeeper was the hero. They call him Derek. Derek's a Liberian goalkeeper. He's a wonderful, fantastic goalkeeper. When we brought him from Liberia, he hasn't kept a lot of matches this season. So after our goalkeeper got injured, that's why we brought him again to start all the whole Federation Cup. He's the one that keep all the whole Federation Cup. He was a lucky goalkeeper. He has done very well. He kept very well yesterday. And he took 2 penalty kicks yesterday. Derek was a fantastic goalkeeper. I believe when we are going for the final, he's going to win the best goalkeeper of the tournament.
0: Academy, they've been in the continent before. They won the title some time ago. How much respect do you guys have for Academy Warriors that beat Wichita Terriers?
11: If you watch all the old teams in the FA Cup, 80% of the team came from the Northern team. So we thank God today we are the only Southwest team in the final now. Nothing cannot stop us for not winning the final against Academy. Academy will come out and play. We said we'll come out and play in Asaba next week Saturday. I believe the caliber of player we have with our chairman, Oluwa Somiduachi, who have done a lot of work for the team, and my coach, Bryce Zamagbe, who is a very good coach that we have. We have a young, talented player that have future. So when we go for the final, we are going to carry it and qualify for the continental.
0: Okay. I'm sure your fans will be there in Asaba for the final against Academy.
11: We are appealing to our Lagos fans to come out and support us in Asaba. Because we are in the final. If you watch when Rangers International came to Lagos to play the league match against Kodu, they came with all their fans, with their bosses, and they came to get full support. So I have to beg all Lagos fans that to come out and travel to us with us to the Asaba so that we can support the team and qualify for the continental. 80% of the Lagos teams love Ikorodu United very well. We know they play good football. I believe with the caliber of fans we have, all of them are happy now that we are qualified for the final of the FA Cup, and they are going to give us support and qualify for the Continental.
0: You lost a chance of getting Continental when you lost to Rangers International right there at the Mobolaji Johnson Sports Arena in Lagos. I hope you guys are wiser now as you face Academy next Saturday.
11: That is football for you. You win some, you lose some. But this stage we have now, nothing could stop us for not beating Economy. We have our players are hungry. They are motivated. They are okay. They wanted to play in the continent. They wanted to travel abroad, play in Europe. That's why now nothing will stop them for not qualifying for the continental. By God's grace, by next week, to Wednesday or Thursday, they will be traveling to Asaba to prepare for the final. By the end of the day on Saturday, we are going to conquer and qualify for the continental.
0: All right, well, thank you very much, Yellow.
11: Thank you, Ross Ray.
0: That was Joseph Badejo, really. Supporter of Ikorodu City. Excited about the team's qualification for the final of President Federation Cup. From Lagos, it has been Raymond Akpawere, Mr. Flawless, reporting for Eagle 7 Sports Radio, 103.7 FM.
12: Shagwe is really an artist these days. He's untouchable in that. Shagwe is really an artist these days. He's untouchable in that right flank. Shagwe is still going. And it's in the net. It is in the net. Goal number three. Incredible.
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Yes, yes, yes, yes, yes. Welcome once again. It's a beautiful Monday morning. It's always good to be on radio. I hope we all had a lovely, lovely, lovely weekend. I did. Nelson Mandela once said, "It always seems impossible until it is done." The French proverb goes thus: "To believe in a thing to be impossible is to make it so." GM Trevelyans on his own account says, "Never tell a young person that anything cannot be done. God may have been waiting centuries for someone present enough, ignorant enough of the impossible to do that very thing." I take that again. GM Trevelyan says, "Never tell a young person that anything cannot be done. God may have been waiting centuries for someone ignorant enough of the impossible to do that very thing." Christopher Reeves, we know him, those of us with the Superman franchise know him very well. He said, "So many of our dreams are first seen to be impossible. Then they seem impossible, and then when we summon the will, they soon become inevitable." And we come back to you this Monday morning with your favorite program on radio, Soccer Sports Corner. This program, we bring you everything sports, everything entertainment, information and education, and everything that has to do with Nigeria's premier sports secondary school, the Segun Odegbami International College and Sports Academy, located in Wasimiorile, Ewekoro local government area of Ogun State, Nigeria. Nigeria's go-to place for young boys and girls with interest, passion, and talent for sports. And when we say sports, we're talking about football, we're talking about athletics, we're talking about tennis.

0: Doses of the impossible in the last 24 hours. We'll be giving you stories of those impossible that became possible in the last 24 hours. We say in the parlance of football, football na biscuit. You don't know where it breaks until it happens. And that's what went down in the last 24 hours out there in Mexico, in the United States of America, and also in Canada. We'll take our first break, and when we come back, as usual, we'll go into the first segment, which has to do with happenings at the campus of Nigeria's foremost sports secondary school, the Segun Odegbami International College and Sports Academy. And as usual, my name still remains Dennis Ogbumi, the administrator of the academy. And with me, I also will be having my right-hand man, who is actually not here at the moment, but he's on his way.
1: Schoner's delivery, delete!
2: 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We believe that academics and sports go hand in hand. 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Soccer Sports Ghana, to be the best.

0: Yes, yes, yes, yes, yes. We kick off the segment with news coming out of the campus of the Shegu Odegbami International College and Sports Academy. And what are the juicy details you need to be updated with? And the first of that all is the fact that on SS3 students are done and dusted with their WAEC examination. When I said WAEC, I'm talking about the West African School Certificate Examination. The SS3 students sat for it for the last 1 month. They've been having a go at the examination, and fillers coming from the students. We were able to have the fillers that they actually had a good one there, and they are hoping for a very good result at the end of the day. As usual, we always wish them all the very best when it comes to academics, because we know academics plus sports for us is paradise. And so this one is going out to all the SS3 students who are actually preparing for their valedictory service and prize giving day, which will be coming up on the 18th of July 2026 at the school campus, where we'll be out there to celebrate all our graduates who will be our ambassadors going forward into the next stage of their development. And also, from news coming from Soka, is also telling us also that girls who qualified for the finals of the Rie Under 15 Athletics Circuit. We are also gearing up for that big one, which will be coming up this Friday at the MKO Abiola Sports Arena. I'm talking about girls, darling girls, Ogaga Ogene Eunice, who will be taking to the tracks in the 400 meters in the state finals. We wish her all the best. And also in the 200 meter finals, we have our darling girl, also the queen of the tracks, as we do call her here in Soka, and that is the person of David Flourish, who will be taken to the tracks in the finals of the 200 meters. We expect them, oh Lord, to do well and to bring the glory back to Soka. And also, over the weekend, we had a couple of games in the continuation of the Under 13 League, Wikoro Under 13 NFC Organized League, and also the Free Age category. In the Under 13 category, we had Soka squaring up in an away fixture against New Generation FC, and the Soka boys actually had a good one, drawing the first blood in the 15th minute, where the our player actually did a good one, a good strike, believing the keeper for dead, and putting Soka in the lead. But somewhere along the line, they could not keep that lead much longer. Toward the tail end of the second half, they conceded a goal, and that made that score a score draw. And at the end of the day, Soka Under 13 is a one, New Generation one. Good one for the Soka Under 13 team, getting an away point in a crucial stage of the league series. And for the free age category, the under 17 team definitely represented Soka. The free age category went, they saw and they conquered in far away the Lafarge Cement Field, where they took on their host, and that we're talking about Victory FA, every Victory Football Club, in the on week 5 of the free age category. And lo and behold, it was a spectacle to behold. You could see the Soka boys, they actually came into that one with their mind set on to going home with the 3 points. And at the end of proceedings, did they meet their objective? How did they do it? They went there, they dominated their opponents, crushing them 3-1. And the captain of the day, Yusuf Bello, he was unplayable at that on the day. He was a prime Mbappe. He was a prime Doué. He was a prime Dembele. He went there, he beat all the players. Solo run, one man, a yeoman job. He did a good one, a number on all the defenders of the Victory team. And at the end of the day, he had 2 goals to his credit and an assist. And that shows that Soka, pushing Soka into the second position in the league table for the free age category NFCA. And with that, we come to the end of the Soka segment. After this, we'll facilitate our segment, and we go straight into our topic for the day.
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Yes. We're right back, and in the facilitator segment, we'll be talking about the programs that will be that's been lined up for coaches in the Eweko in Ogun State Axis. When we talk about the Nigerian Football Coaches Association organized courses for coaches in the state. We are looking at the NFCA introductory and level one courses will be coming up shortly at the Remo Axis, and that will be coaches from that zone and all over Ogun State will be going to Remo to get further learning, improving their standards and adding to their repertoire of knowledge when it comes to the game of football, coaching the game of football. You know, if you look at the World Cup, you see a lot of tactical input in the team, and that is not just happenstances. It's actually a deliberate attempt by the federations to equip their coaches with the requisite skills to be able to deliver at the big stage. Also here in Ewekoro, we are not going to be left behind. The NFCA organized coaching courses will be up and running very soon. First up will be one coming up in Remo, and we expect coaches to go in there, register when the flyers go out soon, they register and get more knowledge about the game of football so they can be more efficient and more effective in their delivery and with their various teams. And wish all of them the best of luck.

0: Yes, yes, yes, yes, yes. We go straight into the topic for the day. We are looking at throwing a cursory look at the African nations at the FIFA World Cup 2026 being held in the US, United States of America, Canada, and Mexico. We have 10 countries in participation from Africa. And thus, in thus far, we have the African nations have recorded 2 wins, 4 draws, and 4 defeats across 10 opening round matches at the 2026 FIFA World Cup, scoring 7 goals and conceding 16. Oh, they've experienced heavy losses against several sides. Tunisia had a bucket full of goals thus far in this championship. And also, we've also seen resilient defensive performance from teams who we think are lightweight, but they've stood up against the heavyweights of world football. And I'm going to run you down this match day results for the African teams thus far. Côte d'Ivoire beat Ecuador 1-0. Ghana beat Panama 1-0. Morocco, Brazil 1-1. Cape Verde had a scoreless draw against Spain. Egypt had a 1-1 draw against Belgium. Congo Democratic Republic had a 1-1 draw against Portugal. Senegal lost 1-3 against South Africa. Algeria were beaten, whitewashed by Argentina 3-0. Tunisia, in their second game, in their first game also, had a 1-5 loss to Sweden. That was the first round of matches for the African teams. In the second round of matches, also, the African teams are fighting back. We had Morocco and South Africa having a 1-1 draw in their next game, putting themselves in right stead to be able to qualify for the next round of matches. And we also saw the Moroccans doing better of their opponents, getting their first win of the game in the of the competition. We also had Egypt. Oh, Egypt, let my people go. Pharaoh, Egypt came, they saw, and they gave a good account of themselves, winning, defeating their counterpart 3-1. And in the shocker of the World Cup, we saw Cape Verde. They came at in the late hours yesterday. Cape Verde, after putting up a spirited display against the Spaniard and coming out with a 0-0 scoreline the first game. In the second game, they still went one step ahead and they had an awesome defensive performance against the Uruguayans, and the game ended 2-2. The Cape Verdeans are definitely in this tournament. They are the surprise team of this tournament. 2 games in their inaugural World Cup, and they have not tasted defeat against 2 superpowers, 2 former world champions. Uruguay, interestingly, won the first World Cup that was held in 1930. And also, the Spaniard came to Africa during the South African World Cup that was held in South Africa, and they took the trophy home. And the Cape Verdeans are squaring up against these 2 powerhouses, and they have remained unscathed. What a team. What a performance. As I was just reading out the scoreline, my co-presenter just walked into the studio. Coach Olutoye, you are welcome.
1: Good afternoon to all our listeners. Happy to be here, though I'm late to the studio for a reason well known. I'm happy to be here. And just like I heard you talking about the results so far, there's something I quickly want to say about the Cape Verde. Is it Cape Verdean or what do you
0: call it? Cape Verde or Cape Verde.
1: Cape Verde, okay. Is consistency. That team has been together for years now. At least I've known them. I've seen the type of the way they played 6 years ago shows that truly they have an intention, and that whatever we are seeing today is as a result of consistency and an intention. They personally decided that this is what we want to do within so years, and they are achieving it. So I would not be surprised. They are a team that I know even from the start. I said it, that they will be part of those countries that will shock other countries. And they've done that at least with their 2 matches. I thought after escaping Argentina, after escaping Spain, they may not escape Uruguay. But looking at the scoreline, it shows that they are doing well. I just wish that they win their last match and they qualify.
0: And interestingly, definitely we'll be throwing the lines open for our listeners to actually chime in on this conversation. But I'm going to reel you down the antecedents of this mighty, because there are no Minos anymore, the mighty Cape Verdeans. And they've been to the AFCON 4 times. And in their inaugural tournament in 2013, interestingly, that's when Nigeria won it. Interestingly, that's the last time Nigeria won the AFCON. In 2013, the Cape Verdeans reached the quarterfinals in their debut tournament. Is that something that would happen again in at this World Cup? The debut World Cup, they are coming on strong, playing against former world champion Spain, taking them to a draw, playing a former world champion in Uruguay, playing a 2-2 with Dream. I definitely tell you, this team was going to the next round for sure. Mm-hmm. Because they are playing the Saudi Arabians in their last game. Yeah. And I don't see the Saudi Arabians doing anything magic on the night. So that means they are likely going to go into the round of 32. So in 2015, they were eliminated in the group stages. And that's, in 2021, they advanced to the round of 16. I'm talking about the AFCON history when it comes to Cape Verde. And in 2023, they reached the quarterfinals. That tells you that this team is actually cooking something. Now that they have come to their inaugural World Cup, the Cape Verdeans are a team to be dreaded. What do you think, Coach Toye?
1: Yeah, just like I said earlier, they are a team that even me, if I'm going to rate any team coming from Africa, I will rate them. From the onset, they are playing good football. Provincial at the World Cup because they know where their strength lies. They may not play their real football, but they play on ground. The first time I saw them, I fell in love with the way they play. And I tell you, that is a shock of this competition still coming ahead. We've not seen anything from them. We hope that they will do well, qualify from that group, and still go on. I rate them. Yeah, I wanted to talk about this score line.
0: Do you know that there are some things we think we actually don't pay enough attention to it. Looking at the Cape Verdeans, I just tried to check how Nigeria, because I'm looking at Cape Verde and I was saying, this team, which team can beat this team from in Africa?

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0: The lines to call as usual is 707-022-551037 to join the conversation. Which of the African countries have surprised you the most with their performance? Is it positively or negatively? Which of the African countries have actually surprised you so far in the competition? Because most of the African countries have had two games at the World Cup, and some have actually fallen out of the way, while others are actually gearing up for qualifications into the next round of games. And let's see which of those countries are going to do well. We have in Africans, Ivory Coast, we have Ghana, we have Algeria, we have Tunisia, we have Cabo Verde, we have Senegal, we have Egypt, we have Morocco. Those are the countries that are representing Nigeria, Africa at this World Cup. Let's see which of them are actually going to make us proud. Today we have two African teams who will be on for today's game. Let's see if they will be able to make sure that they get back into the groove, because both of them lost in their last round of matches. They lost. We're looking at Senegal. Senegal will be taking on Norway at 1 a.m. And then we have Jordan will be taking on Algeria. Coach Toye, that's tomorrow morning, by the way. That's the early morning kickoff. But in the evening, by 6 o'clock, we have Argentina. At 5 o'clock, we have Argentina, Austria. And by 8 p.m., we have France against Iraq. So, Coach Toye, Norway, Senegal. Senegalese lost their first game. The Senegalese lost their first game against France. After a spirited display in the first half, they capitulated in the second half to an Mbappe masterclass. Somehow along the line, I was expecting them to do well, better than they did, because I was expecting Senegal, because they were actually matching the French players in the first half, pound for pound, toe to toe. They were up in their business, and they even had the better chances in the first half, and they did not put those away, and that actually came to haunt them in the second half. So coming against a Norwegian team that has that killer in the person of Erling Haaland. He scored in the World Cup already. This is a goal poacher. This is a lethal striker. Against that defense that could not hold Mbappe, Dembele, and the others, do you think Senegal can come away with anything from this match?
1: Let me say this. I will not agree with you to the fact that the defenders of Senegalese could not hold Mbappe. They only lost concentration. They thought, okay, we've been able to hold them for 50 minutes. We can go out and get a goal, and we are doing better than them. We did not see Mbappe on the field. We did not see Kinigo. They changed their approach towards the match, and they lost it. But I believe that should be a lesson to them. That this time around, in that team, you may have Mbappe, but you have one of the best strikers in the whole world in that team.
0: Erling Haaland.
1: You need extra 2+ player to hold on to that guy. As strong as a lion, as strong as an elephant or whatever you can call him, you need more than 2 defenders to hold on. But if they can play the same way they played against France first half, and they can play it all through, hold on to him, make sure he's not getting bored. That's just it.

0: Once that guy get ball, forget it. I don't know what will happen. But just make sure the channel towards him getting ball is blocked. You make sure the midfielders could not locate him. They could not find him, just like they did to Mbappe. Then I believe something will happen. I believe the Norway will lose their way. They will miss their way when Senegal bounce on them. Now, on the side of the Algeria, now, this is I believe this is an opportunity for them to tell us that truly the Algerian that we know in years ago is still the Algerian that is here at the World Cup. If they find it difficult to beat Jordan, they should forget about World Cup. In fact, they should even totally forget about anything football for now. Let them concentrate. Well, I believe Jordan should be a testing ground for them. Let them win the Jordanians or whatever they are being called and go to the next one and proceed in whatever they have.
1: So you're thinking that Algeria can actually kickstart their World Cup with this match against Jordan?
0: Yeah, I expect them. I expect.
1: Okay. Now, we are definitely looking at Erling Haaland against the Senegalese team. Look, tactically, looking at the game, let's actually break it down a little. Tactically, looking at the game against France, you know, the Senegalese, I think you rightly alluded to the fact that they felt a bit more comfortable because they felt they've held the Mbappes of this world. They've keyed them down in the first half. They were not effective. They did not give them time and space to actually do much. But if you look at the goals that were scored, you could see that the French players actually capitalized on the fact that the Senegalese defenders were playing on the high line.
0: Mm.
1: And then you cannot play a high line with an aging player like the captain of the Senegalese national team. You cannot play a high line with that kind of a player. Experience, no doubt, but he's not as fast. He does not have the legs as before against a fast player like Mbappe, Edoué. And that's what I think the Senegalese, the French players noticed in the second half, tweaked their tactical play, and they utilized it because they were going narrow. And narrow means they were closer to the goalpost. A true pass, they were on to go. The second true pass, they were on to go.
0: Same.
1: The Senegalese were done.
0: Same.
1: You understand? And that's how Haaland plays. He plays through the middle. He's fast. He prefers playing it against a team that plays the high line. He likes running behind them and is on to go. Do you think that the Senegalese would change their tactical approach to this game to the fact that they will not be thinking of playing a high line against an Erling but Haaland?
0: Just like I said earlier on, I believe their coach would have watched what happened to them at the last match and learned from it. Now, if you're playing an island, then you don't make the oldest of all your defender, your last man. And that was what affected them at the last one. If he had someone, a young one, marking whosoever is a striker against them, marking that person down, you'd have been doing the dirty part of it. And that was even part of those things that affected Super Eagles during the qualification that we left, what was the captain, the former captain then?
1: Yes, we're talking about...
0: We're using him as a last man at the same time.
1: As a libero.
0: So that affected us. I believe in this match, they know, they should know, the coach should know, should understand that even with your strong or the strongest man with Haaland, you still find it difficult. So you don't mark Haaland with the old man. Mark Haaland with a young man, and the old man should do the dirty job. Another thing that I said is this: make sure the channel is blocked so that there is no penetrating pass coming up. That was what happened to them against France.
1: France, yeah.
0: The penetrating pass just came, and they saw the window and they made use of it. If those type of pass come and Haaland get out of three, score three or two, that's just what I can
1: tell. Erling but Haaland has played 57 times. He's capped 57 times for Norway and he has scored 51 goals.
0: It's
1: crazy. He's so prolific. Out of 57 caps he's played, caps for Norway, he's scored 51 goals. That is the machine that the Senegalese will be coming up against at the World Cup. And definitely, he's not going to be there alone. There are other crazy attackers for Norway that are going to be giving them sleepless nights. And they have also the Odegaards of this world who can actually trade a pass.
0: Yeah.
1: So that tells you that they have their work cut out for them because they need to win this game to stand any chance of qualifying for the next round. We are going to whiz them on the road. And also for the Algerians, we are looking at them against Jordan. Both teams lost their first games, and they will need to actually win this one to be able to stand a chance to make progressing into the next round, because both of them see themselves as the only option, the only play team that are actually not considered to be favorites in that group to be able to get a point, 3 points. Because if you cannot beat Jordan, or Jordan said you cannot beat Algeria, who else can you beat in that group? You've already lost to both of them, because Jordan will be playing their last match against Senegal. Interestingly, so Senegal needs to get a good result against Norway, and hoping that they can actually whitewash Jordan to qualify as the third best place team. Because I know Norway definitely
0: in the same group.
1: Yeah, Jordan. Yeah.
0: Okay, Jordan and Algeria.
1: No, I'm talking about Algeria. No, I'm talking about. I'm sorry. Jordan, Algeria. They are going to meet Austria in their next game. Algeria are going to play Austria in their last game, while the Argentines will meet Jordan. Messi is going to be the highest goal scorer in world history. In the group stages,
0: with this World Cup, we give so many of these
1: records have been broken.
0: We give them a lot of chances to score more than what we may think. This World Cup, once you can make use of it, because I don't expect Messi not to score against Jordan. I don't expect him not to score against Australia. So I don't expect him not to score. That is if, I don't know, I did not watch the way the Austria play.
1: In Australia, they have a good team, actually. They have a good team.
0: I don't know.
1: They are compact. They have their coach, as usual, the professor that came to Manchester United way back. He has his own style of play, but he didn't work in Manchester United. He worked with Leipzig. It works with other clubs in Germany, but he didn't work with Manchester United, and he had to go. And he's there doing a good job with Austria. And definitely Austria will give Argentina a run for their money, but
0: no matter what,
1: it's going to be tough against the Argentines, because the Argentine team is compact. They fight like lions, and they also have arguably the best player in history.
0: Yeah.
1: So that tells you that no matter what comes, they would have a joker in the park in Lionel Messi to deliver. And also for Algeria, losing 3-0, they need to score a lot of goals against Jordan, because if they stand any chance of progressing, that means they have to, first of all, beat Jordan properly. Right. Not just 1-0, but they have a minor deficit of 3 goals. They need to win at least 3 goals to have a 0 goals difference, and then they go into the last game against Austria hoping to get something off Austria, which would be a Herculean tax for them. But let's just see how that goes. Okay, no, as I correctly said, we have the African teams in participation at this World Cup, and they have actually been neither here nor there. We've got the Ghanaians up against the Germans in their next game. Do you think Ghana can get something done? They're taking the English. They're playing against England.
0: Yeah.
1: England in the next game, sorry. we have the cement use of this world. They won their first game at the death.
0: See, just like someone commented this morning on that, about that match, saying that they scored, they won just not at the beginning or at the middle of the game. They won towards ending of the game.
1: Yeah, just at the death.
0: So no matter what that brings, I believe they should do better, but I don't see them. I don't see them winning. I don't see them winning. The worst they can get from that match is draw. But another thing is looking at the England or the Englishmen. Sometimes they disgrace you. I mean, they disappoint you. Sometimes they put your hope up. So though I've never been a fan of anything coming from that side, because anytime you build your mind towards them that, okay, with all these stars, something good should happen, they will always disgrace you. Though they know how to play group stage, they know how to do all those things, it is when it gets to semi-final, quarter-final that you don't see them again. But whatever is the case, I believe Ghanaians should come up, the players should come up, do their best, hold them if it is possible, play draw with them, then go to the next match.
1: They'll be up against that Harry Kane. goal machine. Two goals already at World Cup, and we intend to extend that when they play Ghana tomorrow. Then let's look at this interesting match. This will be our last conversation for the program. We'll be looking at, as usual, we have two icons, arguably the best players that ever played the game, who are currently leading their countries towards this World Cup. We're looking at the Portuguese, led by a certain C. Ronaldo Ororo. In his first game against the Congo, he was anonymous. He didn't actually move a muscle in that game, and he was so insignificant. His contribution was next to nothing, and that people actually have their tongue wagging that he should not actually be the leading man for Portugal at this World Cup if they stand any chance of progressing to the latter stages of this tournament. Now, they will be up against Uzbekistan. Okay? They'll be up against Uzbekistan. Messi is playing against Austria, and he will play against Jordan. Agreed, the DR Congo are a tough side, an African team. With all our energy, intensity, and everything, it could be that the intensity was too much for C. Ronaldo. But against an Uzbekistan, do you think that Ronaldo would kickstart his World Cup with that team?
0: Yeah, it's possible that happened. It's possible that happened. No matter what, the defenders of the team might be jittering, seeing, you know, there are sometimes you see the stars you never even thought you would meet when it comes to football, and you'll be carried away just by seeing them. So Prevenger, that jittering will take over the defenders and allow them to lose focus and allow him to. But what I don't see is a unity in that team. The Portuguese, I don't see that unity in that team. I don't see them knowing or realizing that there is a star man on the field, that when you give him ball, and another thing is this as well, apart from the fact that when you give him ball, he's also losing a lot of chances. Recently, even against Super Eagles, that man, the C. Ronaldo of then, supposed to score like two against us. He had that chances. Those chances came, and he lost them. So even in this World Cup, I watched their last match. I saw some of these. Nobody see Ronaldo. They have chances. No, they complete before you score. So the man is gradually, just like
1: it's we aging. It's aging
0: and depreciating in quality as well. But whatever is the case, if they feed him, he will deliver.
1: Yes, yeah, so that's what we'll be expecting for the Portuguese when they come up against Uzbekistan. Is it the time for Ronaldo to come into the party at this World Cup? That match is going to be a very crucial one, because that would determine if Portugal would even qualify from the group after that stalemate they had against Congo DR. Let's hope that we see the prime Ronaldo in display, because then the tongues have been wagging that Ronaldo should be benched for another younger player so that Portugal can get one better of their opponents. Let's wait and see. That match will be coming up on the 18th of June. That will be on the 18th of June. Let's see if Ronaldo would be able to give... that will be coming up. Sorry. That match is coming up tomorrow. Let's hope Ronaldo is up and running in that game to show the world how good he really is. This is most likely going to be his last World Cup, his last hooray. Is he going to get one better of Messi to equaling him to becoming a World Cup champion? Time will tell. With that, we come to another end of an interesting program, Soccer Sports Corner. We meet same time, same station, Wednesday, for another very interesting edition. I'll be giving you feelers from the matches that will be taking place today and tomorrow at the World Cup venue. Interestingly, we should let you know that we have 48 countries taking part at this World Cup, hosted by three countries, the first of its kind. US, United States of America, Mexico, and Canada are hosting the World Cup. Three nations for the first time. And the first time we have a 28-team format. And also, a lot of firsts have been going down at the World Cup. Egypt won their first game ever at the World Cup, at their fourth World Cup attempt. And that was a 3-1 victory last night, where Mo Salah actually came to the party. One goal, one assist. He's announced himself at the World Cup. Let's see if Egypt can use that as a build-up into greater things at the World Cup. With that, we come to the end of another program. We say, Ibrahim.

0: Chagwe is really an artist these days. He's untouchable in that right flank. Chagwe is still going, and it's in the net. It is in the net. Goal number three. Incredible.
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5: Actually, Good 7 Sports Radio 103.7 FM. We are champions live. But the coders are speaking on the World Cup. And of course, at this point in time, we have a veteran of Nigerian League, now coach Lovely Omori. Good morning, coach.
6: Yeah, good morning, my brother. How are you doing?
5: I'm okay. I guess you're enjoying the World Cup.
6: Yeah, so.
5: Sadly, no Nigeria. I hope you are managing on.
6: I'm managing, but I just hope this time we're going to learn a lesson from. One thing is to have a galaxy of stars. Another thing is for you to make a team out of it. You can see what some minor countries like Cape Verde, their performance so far. Even the African countries that we thought they can't do anything. They are trying. So it's very, very sad that Nigeria could not qualify, because we have good players, but we don't have a team.
5: So is it the players that is the problem or what?
6: I think the OT staff from the NFF, they should try and sit down with the technical director, sit down with the technical man, on all the categories, either under 17, under 20, and say, look, we need to have a football culture. We know Nigerians for win play those days. Not now again. Now they want to play like the Europeans. And Europeans, you can't get it in one day or in one year. Because the players that you are inviting, yes, some of them are from Europe, but I'm very sure that the way an Arsenal coach will position himself, the players on the field, that means the tactics or formation, is different from the way West Ham will play, neither Barcelona. So we should try and go back to our African style of play, using the wings, especially the wings. These days, I don't know what we are playing. If Congo can perform like that, Morocco, we are not surprised, because they were one of the last four in the last World Cup. That shows their standard is high.
5: So what may have happened to Senegal losing 3-1 to the opponent France?
6: Yeah, the problem with African players, except in North Africa, is we are too physical. We believe you need to wound your opponent before you can get a goal. No, we're playing well. Until a point they are going for leg, not the ball again. They lose their head, their concentration. And once you lose concentration in a game of that magnitude, a single second that you lose concentration can finish you in a game, and that's what happened. They were playing well.
5: Okay. Tunisia, they now have a new coach after the team lost 5-1.
6: Yeah, let's see what. For me, I don't think it's the right call. During competition, the coach will prepare them, play friendly games, pre-season and whatever, pre-tournament games. You just remove him and bring another person. I don't know. Unless nobody is there, bringing somebody who has been with the team.
5: Assistant coach.
6: Yeah, if he's the assistant coach, yeah, it makes sense. I'm sure he must have learned one or two things from his technical man. Then if he's given a chance, now he has to prove that he's a good coach too. That quite all this Arteta. Arteta was visiting Guardiola. He moved to Arsenal. Even though it took some years for him to win the league, he tried. He won the league. He got to the final of Champions League. That's a credit to his coaching profile.
5: So, any final word to the NFF? Because it's not certain we are going to be at the next World Cup.
6: My advice to them is until they go back to all these school games, academies, then we must take our under 17 seriously. Because somebody must retire, somebody need to, it's not like in football. When you create a space, somebody to must utilize the space. So if some people are retiring, some people must take over. Then you must also have those crop of players coming progressively from either under 15 to under 17, under 17 to the senior team. So when you say, oh, for instance, the Wobi is retiring tomorrow, do you have anybody in under 20, under 19 that is eyeing, that you are maybe targeting to take over? You must have been invited for friendly games. It's okay, play and let's see. Play and let's see. Gradually, you get. When did he start playing here? Even this Iwobi, when did they start playing? It was after the era of DJ Okocha and Olise and Co. They have gone. Since their own era too is going now, we must have people who will replace them. Until we do that, we are just going to miss another World Cup again if care is not taken.
5: All right, finally, Lovely Omori. You are a veteran of the Federation Cup. Now it is Air Academy Warriors who beat Wiki Torres, and of course, Ikoru City that beat the opponents, Nasarawa, that will play the final in Asaba. Ikoru City versus Air Academy Warriors. What do you think of the Federation Cup? Are you following too?
6: Yeah, I'm following. Ikoru City is not a surprise. If you look, it's 2-3 years back now. Lagos has been presenting Ikorodu United one time. I don't know if they are the same Ikorodu City now. Then Ikorodu City came. They've been making waves. If you look at them, at the time they were topping the league. So it's very, very, you cannot really predict where the ball will go, the roll to, where the victory will go to. It's going to be a tough match because I happen to play and coach in the notes. You know, I played and they coach some teams in the north. The northern teams are very, very difficult to beat. You know why? They go out for stamina, strength, speed, everything. While we in the south, we believe in skill, and they are business people. If they are running you down, they are running you down. And it is when you are tired, then mistakes will come. You'll be susceptible to injury too. So they have to be very careful with their economy. They have to be very, very careful with them because they can be very, very dangerous.
5: Okay. All right, strongly noted. Thank you very much.
6: Thanks.
5: Yeah, that was a league veteran of Nigerian League, Coach Lovely Omori, breaking it down there as far as it has to do with the World Cup and, of course, touching on the Federation Cup. From Lagos, it has been Raymond Akpawere, Mr. Flawless. 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
0: Chegwu is really an artist these days. He's untouchable in that right flank. Chegwu is still going, and it's in the net. It is in the net. Goal number 3, incredible.
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7: 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We are champions. Fly. It is the interview segment of the program. This lovely morning. Most stakeholders are taking a look at the ongoing FIFA World Cup. It's no longer news that Nigeria is not a part of the World Cup, but several Nigerians are speaking on the World Cup as it's a hot up over there in the US, Mexico, and of course, Canada. A one-time Nigerian international, former top striker of Rangers International of Enugu, Coach Emmanuel Osigwe, has told Eagle 7 Sports Radio 103.7 FM that African teams have been fantastic so far. But he has blamed the Tunisian Football Federation for sacking the head coach of the Tunisian team after the 5-1 defeat in their opening game. Let's hear more from Ema Osigwe that spoke with us from Owerri a couple of minutes ago.
8: All right. Yes, I'm following the World Cup.
5: And I've been watching the African teams. Yeah, most of them are doing fine. Honestly, they are surprising the world. Yeah, but we see some technical and tactical play. Because the way we our African finishers and the defense line, like I watch Senegal and France, Senegal has the better part of the game in the first half to beat France. The two strikers up front could not deliver the opportunity they had in the first half until second half. Then the France, the Frenchmen, went into the archives and produced the deadly pick that sank Senegal.
8: So it was the attackers that made Senegal, what to say?
5: Yeah, the attackers of Senegal. They lost a lot of scoring chances in the first half. I watched them live. They lost a lot of chances. And it looks that if they are not serious, I just don't understand. But when you see the European players, when they get such opportunity, they trap it in and they make it a wonderful finish. But I'm not against it because they tried. They are impressive. There is a lot of improvement in African football. I don't know if it's because most of our African players, they go outside to play their professional game. They start getting more experience and all this. But even as much as that is concerned, we still need to learn the finishing power. Like if Osimhen is in this World Cup, and with his power of finishing, he will be challenging goals.
8: Okay. Ghana beat Panama. And of course, Cody,
5: yes, I watch. 30 seconds in the extra time of the final minute. 30 seconds, they scored the one goal. But what I love in that Ghana goal winning is the build-up. The build-up from the defense side to the midfield to the attack was a perfect finish. And it resulted to a goal.
8: Any advice for Ghana? They were there last time. They are still there now.
5: Yes. You said...
8: Any advice to the Ghanaian team as they continue?
5: Yes, so my advice to the Ghanaian team is they should hold on. Try to finish up. They have some good movements, some tactical movements, and what they need is the finishing. And that is why I commended their finishing. It was a goal scored in the 30 seconds to the last minute of the extra time. And when they knock that goal, that is the end of Panama. I understand.
8: Cote d'Ivoire also beat Ecuador 1-0. But Tunisia lost badly.
5: Yeah, today I watched Tunisia. Tunisia lost badly. They lost very, very badly to Sweden. They lost badly. Yes.
8: And that led to the sack of their coach.
5: Yes. They sacking the coach. Was the coach the person that caused them not to win? That's my question. It's not the coach that caused them not to win. The players on the pitch supposed to decide whether to win or not to win. So for them to sack the coach, it's unfortunate, it's unnecessary. Because it's not the coach that is going to the pitch to play. It's the players, the 11 players that have to decide what to do with their team and their national team. So they lost their scoring chances, opened their defense, opened their midfield, finishing attack is poor. So what do they expect? Now they are sacking their coach. It's unnecessary. It's unfortunate.
8: Yeah, as a veteran, Emma Osigwe, a moment ago you mentioned Victor Osimhen. He has been there. Nigeria is not there. I'm sure you are still missing the Super Eagles as far as the World Cup is concerned.
5: Nigeria is not there. It is the same problem that some African teams are going through in this World Cup. That is the same thing that makes Nigeria did not go to qualify. They did not take it serious. They were not. I don't just. Like the other time you interviewed me, I said the management has to improve their managerial ability so that our local league and our players can be able to deliver. We have the opportunity of many of our players are playing in Europe, but that did not help us in qualifying for World Cup. It's unfortunate.
8: Very unfortunate. Before we let you go, Coach Emmanuel Stigwe, the present Federation Cup in Nigeria has entered the final stage. It's going to be Kururu City versus Academy Warriors next Saturday in Asaba. What do you make of this final, Kururu City versus Academy?
9: Kururu City versus Academy. Yes, we watch them, we look at them, but what we need to see, how is the quality of the game? I don't believe in that this team is better or this team is more. The quality of Nigerian football clubs is very low. That is the problem we are having. The quality of the game. Sometimes we don't have good quality. If we can get good quality football in Nigeria, then the sky is the limit. That's just it.
8: How much you relate as a veteran? How much you relate with present Nigerian players? Yeah, I coach yourself. How do you interact with them on improving the profile and glamour of the FA Cup?
9: Yeah, the, as I said before, they are trying, but we need more development from the management of our teams, clubs in Nigeria. And at the same time, they have to improve. The players have to improve. And that is why I always say the quality of our Nigeria football, the quality of our football is still low. Judge from the quality of the football that they play in Europe. You see, now this opportunity that Africa gets in the World Cup, you can see the development, because most of them play in Europe. You see the development because they are now under good management, they are under good trainers, they are under good coaches. And that is just it. Just put the team, just organize a very good quality play. Develop your quality play. Encourage your management. Management, encourage the players. You understand? Good team, good field, and good the technical ability will develop the whole team. Football is decent everywhere. It's only how do you organize it. That is it.
8: Would the presence of S International veterans like you in the final, I don't know how you guys relate to the NFL on this, will it add any class to the final, for example?
9: Do we...
8: Veterans being part of the final, being invited to the final, will it help in any way?
9: Of course. In a very well good organized competition, veterans are always invited to come and honor the finals of Federation Cup. One, it helps to make the Federation Cup, the finals, it makes it to be chic, it makes it to be good,
8: and glamorous.
9: It makes it to be
8: glamorous.
9: Yeah, that is it. So, the NFF and the management of Nigeria football supposed to invite us with the veterans to honor a federal final, Federation Cup final, to add glamour to the competition.
8: Okay, I hope Nigeria Football Federation, National Sports Commission is listening to a veteran of Nigeria football, Coach Emmanuel Osigwe. That's been Osigwe speaking with us on Eagle 7 Sports Radio 103.7 FM. 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
0: Shagwe is really an artist these days. He's untouchable in that right flank. Shagwe is still going, and it's in the net. It is in the net. Goal number 3, incredible.
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It's a beautiful Monday afternoon, like you would agree with me, the 22nd of June 2026. Well, June came to prove I'm fast, I'm faster than Flash, and I'm going to pass you guys by. Am I unhappy the month is almost over? Why would I be? I mean, payday is close by, so no. I'm really glad the month is almost over. It's just that for me, to be honest, I can't point to a lot of tangible things I achieved in June. And yeah, I mourn that. I feel quite sad about that. But you, welcome on the sidelines. It's fantastic that you decided to tune in to Eagle 7 Sports Radio. I'm telling you, it's your best decision today. Yep, because with the sidelines crew, we're here to keep you company while you work, grind, hustle, do all you need to do to earn more money and build your dream life. While you do all of that, we keep you company and make it a lot of fun.

But in reality, I can only do so much. So yeah, I'm glad at least I did something. And to you as well, if you're looking back and wondering, where did all that time go? Where did all that time go? What was I doing? I'm here to remind you that I'm certain, yes, think very well. You did one or two things this month. It's just that for some reason, they feel too small for you. But hey, the most important thing is you did something. You took one step closer to your dream life. You achieved a goal. You figured out something. You are less confused about something. You now know what to do about something. Whatever it is, I'm certain that every single person took one step forward this month. And so, family, let's celebrate that this Money Day Monday. And that was to your progress, celebrating your progress, celebrating how far you've come this year, this month, and this new week. And of course, I wish you a very, very, very progressive week. I wish you a fantastic week ahead. And I hope you're able to achieve what you intend to achieve for this week. For those of us who have weekly goals, yeah, I hope we achieve ours. And for those people who have it in their heads or just have like a broad goal they want to achieve, nothing really broken down, I do also hope that you achieve it. And for those of us who have work targets, yeah, I hope you find the strength to achieve it. And for those people who are working at two jobs, in fact, before anything, you guys are doing a lot. It's a lot to work at two jobs. You guys are superb. But before we do anything today, because of course it's a Monday, so we'll be doing a lot of catching up. I need to know how you spent your weekend, what you spend the time doing, because the rain has been very friendly. It has been coming to say hello. So yeah, I would like to know what you spent your weekend doing. And of course, there's so much that happened over the weekend in the world of entertainment and, of course, in the world of sports, in the world of, you know, generally social media. A lot of songs also dropped over the weekend. One in particular I really, really want us to talk about, but that'll be much later during the show. And all we're going to talk about, you're going to have to stick around long enough to find out. Happy New Week to you again. I wish you the best this week. I hope you find strength, energy. I chase sickness from you this week because there's nothing worse than having goals and then breaking down. So yeah, I hope you get to achieve your goals this week. But in the meantime, guys, let's get back to the music. And because it's Money Day Monday, all about the hustle, all about the grind, all about making money, what better song to play than Young John's Elumelu? Of course, our playlist is going to reflect our theme for today. And you want to make sure you're locked in with the Sideline Crew on Eagle 7 Sports Radio 103.7 FM. And I guarantee you, you are the best place you should be on a Monday afternoon. Yeah, take it from me.

Do I look like I give a? Do I look like I give a?

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Oh, if I can't get a knock, do I look like a giver? Do I look like a giver? Do I look like a giver? I don't give a shot or a toast. Do I look like a giver? Do I look like a giver? 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

0: much is going on in our world today. It's so hard to keep up.
1: And not so enough things happening at the same time.
0: Yeah, like, it's a lot and it's nothing. Mm. As in, it feels like noise. You're looking... scary, very, very scary. I miss the days where you had to sit in front of the TV. Look at the way I'm sitting, like I was there. And, you know, and wait for breakfast news and stuff.
2: You know, that's not where I thought you were going with that.
0: Where do you think I was going?
2: I don't know where you were going, but yes, that's not it. What I was expecting.
0: That was it.
2: Wait for breakfast news.
0: Mm-hmm. I feel like it was...
2: You never experienced that, did you?
0: I didn't. That's the point.
1: Did you like experience reading the newspaper?
0: No, I didn't. Me, read newspaper. Because even now, I used to read newspaper. When I was young. You know, those people used to curate it. They used to pick it. They used to select it. But now, you have everything. And it's so freaking noisy. Very, very, very, very noisy. Sure.
1: I agree with the fact that things have gotten so much noisier. As a whole, I feel like, you know, a lot is happening at the same time, majorly because you can now see a lot of people talk to process. You can mm-hmm. now hear everybody. So everybody's talking.
0: Yeah.
1: And you know what's crazy is that everybody wants to become creators. But if we are all creators, who is going to consume?
0: Fellow creators.
1: That's very, very, like, in a grand scheme of things, that doesn't make sense. Because if we are all creators and we are all consuming other people's creation as well, very soon we'll all be creating the same thing.
0: Because
1: what you consume have a way of growing on you and affecting you, whether you agree or not, whether you like it or not, whether it's intentional or not. What you consume have a way of affecting you and becoming you, or you becoming it, if you get what I'm trying to say. So if we're all creating and we are all consuming the content that all of us are creating, then definitely at a point we are all going to be creating the same thing, and then there is no diversity. That's just sad. But we're not trying to be sad today. No, it's a brand new work week. Welcome to the sidelines once again. I go by the name Victoria Ofila, also known as Vicky Manny, your favorite radio baddie. And I think one thing that, as a person, I do not focus on a lot is getting enough sleep after a very eventful weekend. I'm such a I'll sleep later person. I don't know. Do people carry over sleep? Do you carry over sleep?
0: No, I don't.
1: Because I feel like once the night has passed and you not sleep that night sleep, the next day if you are sleeping, you are not sleeping that night sleep. You are just sleeping normal sleep.
0: Except
1: of
0: you,
1: that day.
0: You extend the hour. Like you, ask, you do 8+8.
1: 8+, yeah. Exactly.
0: Yeah, actually.
1: Other than that, you are just now.
0: If it's the same time, you cannot just sleep it.
1: The sleep of yesterday has gone.
0: So cool. To be fair, yeah.
1: And I don't like that. I wish I could carry over sleep. Because I have 4 or 5 nights worth of sleep. But now, if I sleep tonight, I'll just be sleeping tonight's worth of sleep.
0: You can extend it now.
1: Extend it to when?
0: You sleep from 7 in the evening till 11 the next morning.
1: But that's the thing. Is that possible? Because you get home, you have to cook, find something to eat. After that, you probably want to see a movie.
0: You just eat something light. You're not seeing a movie.
1: If you want something light. You
0: know, it's part of your goal for that day.
1: Something light. It's to just sleep.
0: Yeah, to sleep.
1: That's fair. That's actually, to be fair, that makes sense. But I don't think that's for me. Anyways, once again, welcome to the Sidelines, the Nigga 7 Sports Radio 103.7 FM with Vicky Manny and the Princess. It's currently 1 minute gone past half 2 on today, the 22nd day in the month of June 2026. And my people, it is a brand new week. Not the last week of the month of June, but almost the last week of the month of June. Because do you not agree with me? Do you not agree with me that June is fast?
0: Yeah.
1: We are already, it actually is the last week. Next week is 29th and 30th. So it's just 2 days. It's not a whole week. This is the last week in June. June clock it. You did your well. Thing. You did. I'm proud of you. You have done enough.
0: If you can think back, what would you say was the slowest month this year so far?
1: I think was it April or May? April.
0: I'm not sure which of them. That was I was not thinking about March.
1: No, March was April quite fast. May? But you say April and May. April and May in particular showed me.
0: Hey.
1: Hey, hold on. I think for the first time in a long time, I was broke in April. Mm. Before then, I really, honestly, to be fair, I get broke all the time. Because money is never enough. Even when you have money, it's never enough. Mm. But there's, you know how people say, oh, when I have 100K, I start to think I'm broke. Mm. When I have 500K, I start to think I'm broke. When I have 1 million, I start to think. There are different prices for people. I also have a certain amount that whenever I have that amount, I start to think I'm broke. And usually, once I get to that amount, it never goes lesser than that. Somehow, I just stop it up and then I'm back to not being broke again. But you see, April, I passed that amount. I kept dipping.
0: You know when I say I'm broke? When you remain money for one day sub. You know, when I see 125 naira, I'm like, oh.
2: Nice.
0: Now we are broke. That I'm my so floor sorry. Is really oh my god, I'm kidding.
2: This is not a competition, but you're winning.
0: To be fair, Sha, mine is really, really, really low. Like 1k, yeah, it's very low. The ground is low. If I have like 5k in my account, I don't really feel that bad.
1: Really,
0: that bad. To be fair, I'll be like,
1: well, you don't really have a lot of bukata. I don't want to say you don't have.
0: See your nose, like you're saying.
1: No, relax. But you don't have a lot of bukata.
0: Fair, sure.
1: You're not feeding anybody. Nobody, you're feeding yourself.
0: Nobody is pressuring me. Yeah. Aside me, if there's no other pressure.
1: If any other person around you never chop, I mean, you might feel bad for them and say, oh, okay, let's find something to eat. But it's not your responsibility to feed them. They're not born me way. If I have 50k in my account, I'm panicking. Not just small panic, like proper blown out panicking. I'm like, hey.
0: God of Abraham.
1: There is fire on the mountain.
0: Hey.
1: Oh, nah, that's crazy. It is really crazy because most times I don't really have, I'm not expecting money from anywhere. And then there's only 50k in my account. And it's probably 12th day in the month.
0: Hey. I can imagine for you.
1: I just like, yeah, it has happened. Finally, that was how I felt in April. April was ridiculous. Mm. Oh my god, April was a lot. I graduated in April, right?
0: Man.
1: Ha!
0: You wish.
1: Hey! I saw Shakes. Shakes! It is Shakes! Shakes sat me down.
0: Was wearing suit.
1: Guy, he sat me down and said, you, I'm gonna show you who I am. I'm gonna prove myself to you. You think I don't exist, Abi? Oh, you thought you passed that era. My sister, nobody's bigger than the system. I said, wow. I really am not bigger than the system. It was crazy. And May felt like, May started off really fast and nice. So it felt like, okay, it was going to be better. Then it got to 15.
0: It got to 6. It got to 6 and it crawled.
1: And it started to crawl.
0: It spent 2 years and then it took forever to reach 23rd.
1: And the worst part of May was that I had so many people close to me who were celebrating their birthdays, who I had gifts. My mom's birthday was in May. Two of my sisters' birthdays were in May. Two of my friends, their really close friends, their birthday were in May. And these were people that on my birthday, they gifted me, they did stuff for me.
0: Gifts.
1: So I didn't want to now be the person that is not reciprocated. Do you get? So it was, it was a lot,
0: a
1: whole lot. But June has been nice. Yeah. June has been fast. It has not allowed me to realize that so will allow me. You know, it's just like
0: just how fast it is coming me down. It's not like I have any money this June. It's just that when I look at the date, I'm like close to payday. Am I not be broke?
1: But I know that something is coming very, very soon. So I think that's the one thing that June has had over other months in this year. And before we close our eye and open it, it's the second half of the year. I know that people are very sentimental about the first half and the second half of the year. And obviously, I also tend to get very sentimental about it because it's like a reminder that, especially for people who made goals
0: and
1: you know,
0: and
1: resolutions and what have you, how far have you come from the decisions that you made on the 1st of January to now? How far have you gone? You've had 6 months. What have you done in that time? Have you achieved anything? And you don't even have to, not to put pressure on anybody, you don't really have to achieve, but have you even made any step towards, you know, what you said you want to do? So that's what it feels like. The second half of the year feels like for me and for a lot of people also. But me, this year I did not do any goals or resolution. I think subconsciously my only goal for this year was to set up my apartment.
0: And you achieved it.
1: It's not where I want it to be, but it's not where it used to be.
0: It's far from it.
1: Very, very far.
0: 6 months away.
1: Yeah. You know, someone came to my house yesterday and he came in, he entered, he was like, Vicky, I'm a big girl. I'm like, no, stop. He said, no, for real though. I'm really, really proud of you. You're really doing it. I think that was the word he used that validated how I felt. He didn't say you've done it or, you know, you're trying. He said you're really doing it. And I'm like, yes!
0: Thank you.
1: I'm saying
0: that out loud.
1: Thank you so much. That felt really good to hear. And I'm just so proud of how far I've come from the girl that, you know, hated going home, hated our walls. I think that's the one thing that I really hated about how my apartment used to look. I didn't like the fact that my walls were white. I don't like white walls. And now there is no part of my house that has white walls. So women are clocked.
0: Clock it.
1: But yeah, guys, welcome to the Sidelines once again. Remember that you can call in and join the conversation. We are just kind of reflecting. Maybe we can say this is a carryover of Precious Sunday show for the next 30 minutes per se. Right. We're just kind of reflecting on how the year has been so far. This is the last week of the last 6 months. It's like the last 6 months is coming to an end. First 6 months of the year is coming to an end. And sometimes you just need to say, oh, okay, well done that we've come this far. And we did not, you know, we did not do anything drastic. Like slapping ourselves or something. But yeah, we just need to tell ourselves, well done. You've done well. You've come far. And so far, so good. I'm proud of you. And if you have not done anything, my dear, the fact that you managed to stay alive, that in itself is something. It really, see, staying alive is very hard. I don't think people understand how hard it is to stay alive. Because we take waking up and going to sleep, waking up every day for granted. I think a lot of people take it for granted.
0: I think it's because you do not exactly need effort on your part to sleep or wake up. That's why.
1: So we do not appreciate that it is a lot, but it actually is a lot. It is, my dear. So let's be thankful and let's be grateful for that.
0: Yeah.
1: And, you know, let's just celebrate ourselves a little bit. 0700-2255. Precious, I think it's this beat today you're playing that is getting us very, very
0: that's
1: reflective.
0: Nice now.
1: 0700-2255-1037. 0812782-8497. Those are the numbers to call. And also, you can send a message on WhatsApp on 0706728-0732. Remember, it is the Sidelines on Eagle 7 Sports Radio 103.7 FM with Vicky Manny and the Princess. And of course, it is the World Cup season. So later on the show, we are going to be talking about some things happening at the World Cup. And, you know, there are a lot of fun stories about the World Cup, actually, to be fair. A lot of fun things have been happening so far. So we are going to be touching on that a bit. And also because it's a Monday, we're also going to be bringing you new songs that dropped over the weekend.
0: Yep.
1: Look, I think Precious is more in tune this weekend, this week. So, yeah, quite a number of songs dropped over the weekend. I saw the list of songs that dropped, but I haven't really listened to them. So we're going to be rating those songs together later on the show. And, yeah, also we are going to start dropping clues for who our Artist of the Week is going to be on Friday. So we're going to start to drop some clues for that. Yesterday was Father's Day. And, you know, a lot of people celebrated their fathers. I just wanted to, once again, give, because most times it never falls on when we have a show. So, belated Happy Father's Day to you if you're a father and if you're just a daddy. Did you see what I did there?
0: You are ridiculous.
1: You know, some people have fathers and daddy. So, if you're a father biologically, or you have adopted kids or what have you, Happy Father's Day to you. And if you're just a daddy to your girl, Happy Father's Day to you, because it's not easy. So yeah, Happy Father's Day to you. And speaking of the weekend, what did you do over the weekend? What did you get up to? Did you read, are you done reading the book?
0: I finished it.
1: How was it?
0: Fantastic.
1: Did you like it? I was very skeptical about giving it to you.
0: It was different from the book you usually have.
1: Yeah.
0: But it was nice. I like the difference. That was the only thing that spiced up my weekend. So it was very welcome. I enjoyed the book a lot. I enjoyed reading about the ordinary woman and how she was made hero. It was very nice. That also.
1: And that book, actually, there's a movie adaptation to it. I checked it, and you know, I was like, yeah, nice. I think the next book I'm going to give you is the one I told you that I love it. It's really bulky, it's really big, but it's kind of slow. So you just have to push through until you get to the part that is fun.
0: I'll fast forward.
1: You know what? I believe you.
0: I do that a lot.
1: If anybody says I would fast forward a book, I probably would be like, what are you talking about? But if you say it, I would believe that, yeah, you would actually find a way to fast forward it. I don't know, because you fast forward everything. So I would definitely believe that you find a way to fast forward reading a book.
0: Maybe it's because I was tortured. I was saying yesterday on my show, then when we used to watch movie, we watch film, they'll show the cast, they'll show the names, they'll show copyright something, they'll show the car passing. I was tortured. So
1: that used to frustrate you a lot.
0: Now that I have the ability to determine what I watch, I take out the relevant stuff. Actually, sometimes I do feel guilty because it prevents me from fully enjoying the experience.
1: Yeah.
0: So it becomes something rushed, as if I ate the meal and I'm done. I'm like,
1: wow. So now, what did you take from
0: movie
1: that?
0: Movie in 30 minutes.
1: How? Why would you even want to do that? I saw someone say that she watched movies on X2. Like, it's kind of like sped up. I'm like, how is that fun?
0: Think about it. To be fair, if I should fast forward that movie, it's because it's not interesting. I've sat down with a lot of movies and fast forward only just beginning, the end, the middle. I mean, usually, if the movie is 2 hours, I could watch it in an hour, 45 minutes. That's just 15 minutes off. But there are some movies. You know the movies I'm talking about?
1: Yeah,
0: I fast forward almost everything.
1: Fair enough. That's fair.
0: Yeah.
1: And again, I think that you are a proper Gen Z in the sense that your attention span is like 0.5.
0: No, enjoy. Come on. Do you know who I am?
1: You have the attention span of a 2-month-old baby.
0: Victoria, do you know how many books I read?
1: With your attention span? Girl, do you even read those books? Your eyes just scan through them.
0: No, I actually.
1: Now, I'm curious, very random. When you read, do you see pictures or you just see words?
0: Are you playing? Of course, I imagine. I know how Jane looks like, and it's not that picture.
1: Yes!
0: Not that. She's too tall in that picture. Close your legs.
1: That's another thing. I completely disregard a lot of times when I'm reading a book. I completely disregard the actual picture, the
2: author is trying to paint, and then I create my own character that suits whatever
0: what
2: that person is doing. Because you cannot be telling me that, oh, she was very bold and this thing, and then you are now describing one soft-eyed girl that looks like a baby, and I'm like, no, excuse me.
0: But that picture, she was so tall at the front of that book. I didn't like it. That wasn't what I was imagining. And the king, why was the writer trying to paint that picture for us? The young king. Well, to be fair, Sha, sometimes annoying people are fine.
2: To be fair, Sha, most times annoying people are fine. A lot of people are very annoying. They only get away with it because they are good looking. Deep?
0: Very deep. I'm just thinking about everybody I've met in my life. How some people piss me off and I'm like,
2: no problem.
0: I just continue. Because they are fine. Yeah. A lot of people piss me off. I'm like,
2: how dare you? We have a lot of heat for not so good looking people. Conventionally good looking people. And that's bad.
0: Sure.
2: That's really bad.
0: Sure.
2: That's really bad.
0: Also, it's intentional. Sure.
2: No, it's not. It's just
0: in our brain, it suppresses what they've done.
2: Mm-hmm. I agree.
0: But when they don't look good facially or physically, it increases the gravity of their crime.
2: It's like everything is already going wrong for you. You are expected to be on good behavior because you're not so good looking.
0: Yeah. Okay, we have a call. Let's take this one real quick. Hello.
3: Hello.
0: Yeah, good afternoon.
3: Yeah, afternoon. Eventually, you saw my call.
0: Eventually.
3: Yeah, it's been ringing for some time now. You guys were just gisting. I forgot about the call.
0: And now we
3: isn't it
0: your call?
3: You said?
0: I said, and now we have picked your call.
3: But I'm seeing event. That's why I said eventually.
0: Yeah.
3: Eventually, you picked.
0: We agree on
3: Thank
0: that.
3: You.
0: Yeah, you're welcome.
3: Vicky, how are you doing?
4: I'm doing very well, thank you. Good afternoon.
3: Good afternoon, Accountant JJ on the line.
4: How was your weekend, Accountant JJ?
3: Yeah, it was superb. I had a superb weekend. So it was quite hectic as well. Let me give a shout out to my honorable brother, Adams. I don't think he has called today. I've not heard from him, though. God bless him for his perpetual shout out to me and my family. Yeah. You guys were wishing us a happy belated Father's Day. I think we deserve it, isn't it?
4: Yeah, of course, definitely.
3: Because it just for fathers, I think it just once in a year. For mothers, it's all the time. So the only day they will celebrate fathers, people should help us celebrate it very well. Another 365 days. For mothers, we're going to celebrate them for like 5-6 times in a year. Happy Mother's Day, this and that, here and there. It's like fathers are under celebrated, isn't it? But we are the one doing the real job. Don't you agree?
2: I don't need to agree.
0: Exactly.
2: To be fair, I don't need to agree.
0: To make your point. We do not need to agree with you.
3: So you don't need to agree with me?
0: No.
3: Okay. Let's see. That's my opinion, though.
2: Yeah. And that's
3: all
2: fair.
3: Right. So what are we discussing today?
2: The first 6 months of the year. How's it been?
3: Oh, the first 6 months of the year. Well, thank God, like you guess, we should thank him for the miracle of sleeping and waking up. Many wish to see this day, but there are no more. So his grace has kept us. So we should thank him for that. We may not have the billions or trillions of naira we want, but the little we have, we are contented, isn't it?
2: Yeah.
3: So we thank God for life, for preserving and sparing our life. It is enough to thank him for. So we thank him for the first 6 months, and he's still going to see us through the other 6 months, the second half of the year. So he has been, for the first 6 months, we thank God for everything. Though the country is getting tougher by the day, but we always thank God. For the work-up season, we're enjoying the football matches and all that. The Africa team, some are making us proud, some are also not making us proud. But at the end of the day, I believe we will be proud of them. So for the first 6 months, it's been good. We thank God. Like I said, we thank God for everything he has done and for the one he's yet to do. So any other thing we are discussing today?
0: Yeah, you have to stick around to find out. Thank you very much for calling, Accountant JJ. The rest of you, my beautiful Antibab family, can also call in. The number is 0700-2255-1037. 0700-2255-1037. An amazing person is calling. Let's see who it is. Hello.
5: Hello.
0: Hi. Yeah, good afternoon. I'm doing good. Thank you. We're doing good. Thank you. How are you doing?
5: I'm fine, too.
0: Fantastic. Please turn down the volume of your radio. I do not like what I'm hearing. Hello? Oh, I'm sorry, I have to take you off. Please do well to call me back. And then when you call, immediately you call, please turn down the volume of your radio so that we can have a fantastic conversation. And just so you know what we're talking about how the first 6 months of the year has been, how June has been, how a lot of us might look at the months and think, oh my God, I haven't achieved much, and forget the fact that we survived. And sometimes during some seasons of our life, survival itself is a miracle. Survival itself is the goal. So if you've survived thus far, you're safe. You try. This is for you.
1: I'm on the clock.
0: Okay, guys, call me. I'd like
1: call to us. We want to hear from you.
0: We want to hear you.
1: We want to hear.
0: That's R&B, Abby.
1: Yeah. Nice.
0: Really cool, we are really, really good.
1: Oh, my goodness. Well, that reminds me, still talking about the weekend, I had a very unique experience over the weekend. I went to a rave for the first time. I mean, I've been to a lot of parties, I've been to a lot of events, but it was my first time going to a rave. Now, what separates a rave from your regular parties is that in a rave, they're not exactly playing songs. They are only playing instrumentals. The instrumentals are the song itself. So the song, no, they are songs, but without lyrics. So you're just vibing to the beats nonstop, And it gets so trippy, you know. It feels like a, I don't know, when people try to describe an eye. When people try to describe Ines in movie, you know that line that they always do to make it look like you are being trippy, you know, it's probably going in circles, it's a loop.
0: Yeah.
1: That's how that experience was, without being intoxicated, mind you, because the atmosphere, the lighting of the atmosphere kind of like loops you in, and then the instrumental, there's no music breaking
0: sequence.
1: The sequence. Do you get?
0: Nice,
1: so it's just loop, do, and it's ridiculously loud. So it's taking over every. You can't hear yourself think. You can only hear and feel the music. It was such a good experience.
0: Wow.
1: I'm never gonna lie.
0: Wow.
1: It was good. Everybody felt like they were in their own universe. It was so bad. I mean, it was so good. I was gonna say bad, but in using bad as good.
0: Yeah.
1: You get what I mean? It was so good to the point that I didn't remember to make videos.
0: Oh, wow.
1: That's how much in the moment I was. It was really, really, it was such an experience.
0: Okay.
1: I really loved it.
0: I'm so jealous.
1: I really, really loved it. And then on Saturday, I went to the beach. And oh, goodness, I missed going to the beach. It is one of the saddest things that you cannot just wake up and decide to go to the beach.
0: Yeah, abroad, can they?
1: Yeah, in a lot of places, you can just decide to, I'm going to the beach today.
0: To walk to the beach.
1: But yeah, it has been so privatized that you can't just wake up and up and go to the beach. First of all, if you live in the mainland, just forget about it. Because if cost of transportation alone, my friend and I went to the beach from the mainland and we spent 50k on transportation to and fro. That's insane.
0: Very.
1: That is insane. 50k on transportation? That was mind-blowing.
0: Mine.
1: Then after that, you get to the place and you have to pay gate fee. Depending on the particular beach you're going to, you have to pay gate fee. The gate fee started from about 6k per person. When you get into the beach, you have to buy drinks. You have to, although you can come in with, but it's still the same thing. Buy you go in, you know, oh, two twins. So give or take, we spent over 100k just to go to the beach.
0: Have a beach experience.
1: And it was unplanned. So that's what makes it more ridiculous. Like, it is so bad. It is so, so bad. I'm so envious of people who stay really close to the beach and can just up and go to the beach without overthinking it. But you know what's crazy is that even if you stay very close to it, you still have to think of paying the gate fee. That's sad.
0: To be honest, I wish we had parks, we had woods like they
1: beaches
0: have abroad.
1: It used to be free. It used to be just come in. No, you're not paying anything except maybe you're parking, you're paying for parking or something. Beaches used to be free. You just pack your family members and go to the beach without thinking about it. But now, everything is monetized. Even the parks, the very few parks that we have in Nigeria, they are monetized. There are very rare and few parks that are not monetized. I don't want to rant.
0: Enjoying life.
1: It's expensive.
0: Staying in nature. Shebi, they say nature is cheap.
1: Bro.
0: That one is so freaking expensive. Hey.
1: It's sad.
0: Very sad.
1: It really is. And, you know, at the end of the day, you realize that we don't even have things for people to do. That's why people, a lot of hangout spots are restaurants, lounges, and all of that. Because everywhere else is also expensive. So instead of paying money to go and sit down on the floor in one park, let me just go and eat in a restaurant.
0: That's a very logical thing to say. Because why am I going to sit down with so much money when I can buy ice cream and stuff?
1: Oh, goodness.
0: Hello?
6: Hello?
1: Hi, good afternoon.
6: Yeah, good afternoon.
1: Please turn down the volume of your radio set.
6: Okay, let me do that.
0: Hello?
6: Hello?
0: Yeah, we can hear you.
6: Yeah, look for Paul.
0: Okay, thank you for calling Paul.
6: Yeah. You buy the
1: Sorry?
6: Yeah. About the half of the year, is that all or something?
1: Yeah, the first half of the year.
6: Ah, I thank God, sir. I got it very quick. I cannot be able to do the next 7 years ago. But did it just launch? So that was so fantastic.
0: Wow.
6: I'm grateful for that. So I really want to thank God and congratulate one of my children. That's a good thing of that way.
0: Okay.
6: Hey, I love this brother. I love my mother. Hey, brother, love. I love this brother.
0: I'm sorry, Paul. I couldn't take it anymore. I tried really, really hard. Worse still, I could only hear bits of what you were trying to say. I know you talked about your brother. You talked about God doing something for you. But the whole thread of the conversation was so hard to keep up. I'm so sorry. But you're going to have to call back. I would appreciate if you step away from where you are as currently and then call me.

0: to be fair, that's very fair. But now, if I were to say, oh, okay, how far have I gone as regards to that particular dream or goal or plan, I would say I've come a long way, because at the start of the year, I didn't know what uni or what options I had available to me. I didn't know what course or program I was going to be going for if I do finally find the means to go for it. And these are decisions that I've kind of like researched on and made along the way. So you see, I've not even registered for the masters. I've not even started to do it. I've not even started to put aside money for the masters itself. But I've actually come a long way than the girl that was just saying, I think I want to do my masters. Now it's something that I know that I want to do, and I'm going to do it. I already know what steps I want to take. I already know that, oh, okay, this is the unis. These are some of the unis that I'm considering. If this one does not work out, this is my second option, and this is my plan C. Those are the courses that I'm considering doing. And, you know, I already have kind of like, okay, those are steps. So if I'm now reflecting, I would see it as, yes, I've come a long way from the girl that was just saying, I want to do my master's, without actually having even made any move per se.
1: Any direct
0: move. Yeah. But that's also a move. Mm-hmm. So that's what I'm trying to say. So don't put pressure on yourself, but look at it. How far have you come in terms of that? Okay, you've not actually started. You said you were going to start your business. You've not started the business yet, but you went out to go and make inquiries about jobs. You went to check how much jobs will cost for your place of business. You went to check for decor ideas. You went to check, oh, okay, if I start so business, this is the amount of money I need to have. This is the capital I need. This is the this and that. Those are moves. We need to learn to celebrate the little things as well as the big one. We always look at, oh, okay, only the big moves. Oh, I finally started my master's. Oh, I finally concluded my master's. Oh, I finally gained admission. Oh, I finally did this. I finally did that. But there are a lot of little things that would contribute to making that big one happen.
1: To be fair, Shab, you know that a lot of people who graduate school, they are celebrating, but admission process is so tiring, and making progress in the admission process is also part of the big picture.
0: Yeah,
1: but somehow sometimes we treat it as hindrance to actually starting. It was just recently I realized that it's actually part of the starting. All the hiccups you encounter and overcome, all the tiny things that block your progress, they are not exactly obstacles. They are part of what it means to start something.
0: Because, again, if you think about it, I like how we bounce off of each other ideas or words or sentences. But, again, if you think about it, if the start is ridiculously easy, then maybe you would not appreciate the process. I know that this is not for everybody, but mind you, there are people who appreciate the process regardless. Whether they had it easy or they had it tough or not, there are people who appreciate the process. But certain people do not appreciate the process. And, you know, when it's tougher, you see you are more dedicated to it. You put in more effort. It helps you to discover a new aspect of yourself. Things that you did not know you could take. Things that you did not know, oh, okay. So somebody can call my name like this and I will just ignore it. Yes, okay. Let's appreciate the little. Let's appreciate the minute. Let's appreciate the start.
1: Personally, at first glance, I wouldn't have been able to find anything. But when I change my yardstick, it'll be easier to spot a lot of things that I've achieved this year. At first glance, at the start of the year, I wanted to start making money from an online hustle. I've not achieved it. At the start of the year, I wanted to do a lot of things. I wanted to change my wardrobe. I wanted my face to be acne-free. I wanted a million and one things. And they felt realistic, because it's not like I wanted 1 billion naira in 1 year. They were very realistic stuff in my head. But you know the funny thing? Reality in your mind is different from reality in reality.
0: Real.
1: So reality showed me shiki. But anyways, for the making money online, I've moved from being confused as to what I wanted to learn. I've moved from just staying outside of it and wondering. I was thinking I wanted to, it was just a broad term, digital marketing. But now I know specifically it's copywriting I want to be into. I've watched a number of videos. I've started rewriting copies. I've started doing a lot of things. So now I have more questions. I'm more confused, but I know it now has a meaning. I'm confused because I'm in it. It's a mess.

0: state to be in, and it's very frustrating.
1: But it's
0: I'm proud
1: niche.
0: Of myself.
1: It's now like specific.
0: Now it makes a lot of sense. I'm looking for a way to do internship. I'm eliminating some things from what I know. I'm spotting problems in some emails that I would have looked at as really good. And I've come a long way, and I'm proud of myself. And then at the start of, thank you. At the start of the year also, I decided to start working out. Before this year, building a habit has been the hardest thing in my life. I'll start and in 2 days, stop. I'll start and in 2 days. But when I decided to build, I was like, you know what? Before my birthday, let me see how much workout I can actually do. First of all, I went online and I kept looking at a lot of exercise. So I picked only the one that made me feel good. I didn't pick the ones that were too rigorous and stuff. I started with the ones that made me feel good. And the future of it was very nice. It wasn't just healthy living I was working out for. I was working out for a more shapely body. So that was something to look forward to. And the most thing that exercising has taught me thus far is that consistency is not just keeping at it. It's also returning to it.
1: Yeah.
0: I didn't know before now. And it's like a very profound lesson because it's very personal. Now that I look back, I stopped doing exercise as much as I did the exercises. But now I have results for it. Although, unfortunately, I almost fell ill. And the fastest way my body responds to illness is losing weight. So it feels like a lot of what I did almost disappeared. But the point is, I learned.
1: And now you've seen that, you've seen the possibility of what can be.
0: What can be with my body. And I'm not even trying to stop anytime soon. Better still, I know that I can go at my pace. It's not something, I'm not trying to have a Kim Kardashian body in 3 months. It's something I intend to do for a lifetime. So it just gets better. So it's a journey I've taken pressure off. And I'm trying my best to put that in other aspects of my life. It's like my biggest lesson this month. Who would have thought that working out would be such an inspirational thing? Anytime I'm feeling frustrated, I remember how I stopped exercising so many times. In a week, I could do it twice, but I always kept coming back. The more I reduced guilt, the more I reduced how much I criticized myself, the easier it was for me to come back. And after a while, when I remember, hey, I did not do today, and then I'll just stand up. It wasn't so much of a big deal to miss something. And over time, when the guilt almost disappeared, it was so easy to keep going. And even now, some days I miss, some days I'm tired, but it's not a big deal because I keep returning. And you know what? In fact, I deserve it.
1: And let me say another thing that you, if you would not mention or comment on it, you mentioned how earlier on the year you wanted to change your wardrobe, and you know, obviously that's a whole lot, but you might not have changed your wardrobe in the way you wanted to, but you changed your style. So that's something. That's something. And
0: blush.
1: It's really, really huge because looking at how you present yourself now, from the girl you were last year, there's been a huge upgrade. Not just a difference, an upgrade. You know, it's so much better. It feels like, okay, you found what works for your body and you're more comfortable in it. You know, you express yourself how you want to look. And it's just cool. It is cool. It is really, really
0: That's
1: cool.
0: That's so nice of you.
1: Yeah, it is. It's really cool. I've been saying it a lot in my head. I don't know why I've not mentioned it. I mean, I compliment you, but in my head, I've been saying it a lot that you're really, really finding your style. You know, I remember you asking me something about how I just know what to wear or something like that. And I said, it was hard for me to find the kind of person I am fashion-wise. I tried to mimic a lot of people's style. Oh, this person dressed nice. Ah, I like how this person put their outfit together. I'll try it. But it wasn't, not all of them were working for me. But because I have a very different body from a lot of people. We all don't look the same. Our bodies are very, very different.
0: Yeah.
1: I know part of my body that I'm comfortable showing off. Part of my body I'm not comfortable showing off. And all of that. So I had to find what works for me in particular. When I finally figured it out that, okay, I think this is what works for me. That was it. So even if I have only 4 clothes, as long as those 4 clothes are clothes that work for me, I would always look good regardless. So I think you've also gotten to that point where you now know what works for you, what doesn't, and regardless of what you throw on, it would make sense because you're dressing for your body type. So,
0: block it! Give it to me. I receive it. Thank you very much.
1: So yeah, the past 6 months have been great. January was January, February was Valentine and everything. Yeah. March was
0: sorry, I did not have the Valentine seal. That's my next year goal. Really. Mm. Man, really.
1: To be fair.
0: March was mad. Yeah. April was frustrating.
1: May was
0: like, maybe.
1: And June so far has been June. Amazing. So we are grateful. And yeah, we accept everything that has come.
0: Yeah.
1: We're thankful for all the lessons that we learned. Because funny enough, you know, another thing about life is that no matter how old you get, you would always learn something new. So this year has taught me a lot.
0: A lot.
1: You know why people say, this year has taught me a lot.
0: I always be laughing like, say, you see you.
1: But yeah, to be fair, this year, I think another thing that I've learned this year is it's not always as easy as you think it is. A lot of people make certain things look so easy. You're like, this is so...
0: Yeah.
1: But it is not.
0: And then you make the problem about you. Mm. To be fair, I learned something related to that. I realized that on social media is like an edit.
1: Yeah.
0: An highlight reel, just something that feels good, like the best of the best. You know how people want to leave offering? They bring the very best. When they want to show up, they bring the very best. That's what social media is. And I also realized that humans have the tendency to make it look, if not easy, look possible, very, very possible. Yeah. Because if they make it seem like, okay, either it was really easy or it was hard but I was bigger than it, then you look at them different.
1: Yeah.
0: So a lot of people who talk to us from the high places, they've already lost touch with what it is to begin.
1: Mm.
0: And so now they have a polished version of what their beginning was like. And then they tell us that version. And when we compare that reality in their brain, because sometimes our brain plays tricks on us and edits a lot of things we don't like, when we compare that version to our own real, it's so off. We now feel like, maybe I'm lazy, maybe I'm not sensible doing enough. It's a lot, to be honest. It's a whole lot, if you think about it. Success is not easy. Building is not easy. Nothing really is easy. Nothing is. And another thing is everybody's journey is so different. You know how when I quit the new job I got, you were telling me that our bodies are different.
1: Yeah.
0: It was very disappointing for me. I felt so lazy, so incapable.
1: Mm.
0: It felt like a verdict on who I was. Because, I mean, everybody has more than one job.
1: Mm.
0: And I already know that my present job cannot cater for my need. It's like my body is betraying me. To buy new clothes, to look better, to save and then be able to invest later on, to have a future that has meaning, like I can look from here, from this standpoint, I can see, okay, at all, if I move like this, this will happen. To have that, I needed another job. And so I got another job. It wasn't easy to get the job. I finally got the job, then my body betrayed me. It was very hard for me to admit. But then, now I realize that's just one path that didn't work.
1: Work, exactly.
0: The destination is still there. Now, my job is to find another path. That one might not work, but I'll keep looking for paths until I find the one that works.
1: Oh, man, clap for pressure.
0: Hey!
1: Clap for pressure.
0: Clap for me.
1: It takes a lot to finally figure out that, okay, because again, like you said, everybody's not the same, and we tend to subconsciously want to do things that work. I mean, it worked for that person now, so it should work for me, but life is not like that. There are people who have 4 or 5 jobs, and they are managing all of them so well. Talking from my own personal experience, there was a time in my life where I had at least 4 jobs that I was doing at the same time, and I was managing all of them equally. And, you know, these days, I cannot manage even one job, to be fair. This is me being very, very honest. It is so hard for me to manage one job. And sometimes I sit down and I'm like, what is going on? Is this age? Is this an age thing? Is it an hunger thing? Is it that then I was really hungry for success and I'm not just as hungry as I used to be for success? Or what exactly changed? What went wrong? Where am I getting it wrong? And I realized that everything changed. Everything. It is not one thing in isolation. It's everything.
0: Mm.
1: I'm not the girl I was at 19.
0: Yeah, fair.
1: A whole lot has changed. At 19, I thought I had responsibilities. I was a joker. The responsibilities I had then compared to the responsibilities I have now, two different worlds. You now know what's crazy? The economy I was operating on at 19 versus the economy I'm operating on right now. Two worlds apart. Back then, if I earned 70K from one job and, you know, all my, I think my total income per month was about 250 to 300K, thereabout. And that was a ridiculously huge amount of money to have at the time. But not only was that a huge amount of money, the economy was so much friendlier. So that money used to go a long way to sorting all of, not just my problems, because obviously I didn't have a lot of problems. My problem no pass, make I buy food, my parents were still feeding me, make I buy clothes, make I do my hair, make I save small money, make I do one thing, let me take my friends out, let me buy gifts for my friends, let me give my mom money, let me give my dad money, let me, you know, support my brother. My brother will come and be with me and say, after give me 5K now. Those were the little things. But right now, I'm self-sufficient. I'm independent, truly, in the sense of the word independent. I'm not living in my parents' house. I have to, when I get paid, I have to take out money. Exactly. I have to take out money for rent. I have to take out money for food. I have to do this. I have to do that. I have to pay school fees. I have to do so many ridiculous bills. And again, the economy, like I said, your words apart. 250 now and 250 then, we're not the same thing. So even if I have 250 now, it probably would not be enough to sort all the things that I was serving back then. Not to now talk about the fact that I have more things to sort now. So it's not just one thing in isolation. It's a whole lot of things. So I've learned to give myself grace. For the months where I'm really, like, you know, locked in, I achieve everything I want to achieve for that month, I did it all, I made so much money, I'm happy, I celebrated. But the months where it's like a bit tough and I'm struggling, I still celebrate it, because regardless, I'm still managing to patch things up. So at the end of the day, I think my own issue, I've never been one to compare myself to other people. I've been one to compare myself with my past. That's the issue I was struggling with. I used to compare myself with my past. I'd be like, but Victoria, now, come on now. You are the girl that had 5 jobs now. What are you talking about? You were in school, scholarship student, and you were working. What are you talking about? But again, I'm not that same girl. I've changed. The things that girl could handle, I can't handle them. But you know the funny

0: could handle. I can't handle them. But you know the funny thing is, the things that I can handle now, that girl could not. She would have that positive. I'm marrying it. Now I know that, oh, okay, this works for me. This is how I can better manage my time. This is the, I cannot do multiple jobs at the same time, but I can do one or two of them and focus on them and really green on it, give it my all, and make sure that it worked out to be what I want it to be. I'm more dedicated. Back then, if I start wanting and it's not working out, boom, I don't drop out. I don't get time. Please, please, please. There's a lot of things to be done. But now I can sit with things. Even when I'm not comfortable with them, I can sit with it and say, you will work out because I want you to work out. This is what I want to do. And you have to work out. You don't have a choice but to work out and to make sure that I'm doing the right things to making them work out. So,
1: you safe.
0: Me safe. Come on, clock it.
1: Clock. Enjoy, receive it. Look at this.
0: And you know, it's funny because all of this I learned in this year. All of this I learned in this year.
1: Have you?
0: So this year has been good. I'm not even going to lie. It has been.
1: In 6 months, I've grown.
0: We have. That's the thing. Make some noise.
1: Anyhow, I know all of this. I knew all of this in my head. But saying it out loud, I feel so much proud of myself. Yeah. I feel so good.
0: That's why I was telling somebody, and this helps both good and bad things. Sometimes bad things happen to you, and you don't really process them until you tell somebody. The same with good things. Good things happen to you, and you overlook them. You don't really dip it. You just keep moving because, again, life is very, very,
1: very rapid.
0: Rapid. Everything is happening.
1: If you reach this milestone, you're looking at another.
0: Bro, another milestone. No, no time to check time. But when you sound things on other people, when you talk about things with other people, you realize that, oh, nice, okay, that's good. Or, that was bad. That happened to me.
1: Yeah, that actually happened
0: crazy. Something crazy happened over the weekend, and I didn't process it until I told somebody about it. And when I was telling the person, I was like, that was crazier than I thought it was at the moment. And in that moment, I was scared. So imagine how crazy it was recounting the experience and telling somebody about it. So sometimes you just need to talk about certain things, and then your brain would finally acknowledge, because the brain is a very, very funny thing, to be honest.
1: My brain has no brain. It's so annoying. Because why do you store things that I don't want you to store?
0: And you just use out the ones that you should store. So yeah, it is what it is. But once again, it is still the Sidelines on Eagle 7 Sports Radio 103.7 FM. Like I said earlier on, we're just reflecting on the past 6 months. Nothing too serious. But you know that on the other side of three, we're going to be talking World Cup. We'll see what's happening around the world. Yeah, of course. You know, World Cup, what on the streets, a bit of this, a bit of that. And then also, we'll also be bringing you songs that dropped over the weekend. So make sure that you're still locked in with the Sidelines on Eagle 7 Sports Radio 103.7 FM. It's currently 54 minutes, gone past half 2 on today, the 22nd day in the month of June. Don't go anywhere. We'll be back in a bit. Let's listen to some beautiful music. We'll leave you in the ends of Asake Easy with this one titled Sunshine. And it is from us to you, of course. Yeah. That sunshine on everything you do.
1: Guys, make sure you don't go anywhere.

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4: 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Incredible.
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to give us what we've always wanted. And this is for the state of affairs of our country, for all those we've lost, for all those who are still kidnapped, for everything that is messed up in Nigeria. This song is for it. That's why it's our number one song. And you know what? I'm rooting for this song. Guys, make sure you don't go anywhere. Let's go listen to this beautiful one by Fouse the Bad Guy.

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3: Finally, after all this while, I was already thinking that nobody cared about what was happening and everybody was going to go on with life as usual. I'm so, so glad somebody made it their duty to make this as big of an issue as it actually is. And Lens is also going to release his body of work, and the entire body of work is dedicated to what is going on. And this is fire. As a piece of art, it is fire. And the fact that he took inspiration from what is happening makes it even more amazing. I'm going to give this song 11. Can't give it 10. I've been giving 10 all this while, so we're going to make do with 11.
4: That was Fouls the Bad Guy, or rather, should I say, Fouls the Human Rights Activist. On that one, and that one's titled Ole, with the maximum potential to go viral this week, because it is a song talking about our realities and the problems that we are facing right now. If you're just tuning in, you are late, but I forgive you. So let me give you a quick rundown of the five songs that we had on the countdown this fantastic Monday. We started off pretty with Balaranki, and that song was titled 1942. Right after that, we had Tyler with Is It Love? Then we had Vector with Fish, Eja. Then at number two, we had Chris Brown and Wizkid with a song titled Man on a Mission. And of course, the number one song for today on the countdown is Fouls with Ole. On that note, I don't want to be a thief, but I'm sure I stole your hats today. I'm going to have to give it back to you and collect it back tomorrow. So safeguard your heart, because you know that it is mine. I love you and I'm not leaving you. I'll be back tomorrow. Until then.
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0: I give my kisses to my
1: Thank you guys so much for listening. I'm so appreciative. And as well, I also have to go. So have a fantastic evening and make sure you're tuned in Eagle 7 Sports Radio 103.7 FM. It's still the World Cup season, so you can still come have fun at the Bamboo Garden Africa Village. My name is Precious Isioma Okofo, and I'm the princess. Bye guys, catch you tomorrow. I love you so much.
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0: The Spaniards were dubbed the perennial underachievers, and of course, the golden generation just fizzled. And before you could say Jack Robinson, here we are, superstars were born, and of course, we have the Lamine Yamal of this world making a difference. They are European champions and one of the favorites to win the FIFA World Cup. The big question will be, why is the same thing not happening to the Belgian national team? We saw them yesterday against Iran. Yes, some would say the goalkeeper stood between them and scoring, but again, they didn't do their homework very well. On this edition of Global Sports Update, we'll be talking with, once again, Olajide all the way. Bola Riwa, yes, that's his first name, all the way from Canada. It's about the best of the FIFA World Cup. My name is Godwin Enakna. Thank you for being part of it. We'll take a break. When we come back, we'll be taking you all the way to Canada. Welcome back. I did say that Bola Riwa Olajide is waiting to talk to us. Bola, that's what we call him. Thank you for joining us once again to talk everything about the FIFA World Cup.
1: Thank you, Godwin. It's always a pleasure, and I'm happy to be on the show once again.
0: Bola Riwa, the big question is, what do you think is wrong with the Belgian team?
1: What is wrong with the Belgian team is that they simply don't have the team anymore. They don't have the quality. They don't have the requirements to dominate world football anymore. And I'm really concerned that they may just go through a period where they will have to rebuild again. Maybe they don't get to win for years and they bounce back again because they're losing a lot of superstars. Players who have turned up for them in the last 10, 15 years, they will soon be leaving the national team. I mean, De Bruyne, Lukaku, Thibaut Courtois, you know, these are key players or were key players for them, but not anymore. So they just don't have it. They don't have it anymore. So they may just go through a period like Italy. Italy have not played at the last three World Cups now, and they are still finding their way back to the top. So Belgium might be set to go into that kind of transition as we speak, and especially with the way they've played at the 2026 World Cup. Well, it's not happening for Belgium because they simply don't have the golden generation anymore. Or maybe they still have the golden generation, but it's an aging golden generation. And I think it's a period where it's now slowing down. Kevin De Bruyne is 34 years old. Thibaut Courtois is 34 years old. Lukaku is 33 years old. So we can't call that a golden generation anymore. They simply don't have the talent or the players that can step up when it matters. And that's what's happening to them at the moment at the World Cup. They couldn't beat Egypt. On paper, they should be winning. And they still couldn't beat Iran. You mentioned something about the goalkeeper standing firm or standing against Belgium not scoring. There's no excuse when it comes to the World Cup. If you are better than a team, you simply have to find a way to score. I get it. Goalkeepers have exceptional games, but you still have to beat the goalkeeper because they are the inferior side, you are the superior side. But at the moment, Belgium are not what they used to be. Since finishing third in 2018, they've simply declined in all areas. They couldn't do well at the last Euros. If you remember Euro 2024, they simply failed to get to the knockout stages. And not forgetting that whenever they have a poor result, they keep changing managers. So the instability on the manager's side has also played a factor. So they can't simply be compared with Spain, who have a new generation of stars, who have the right age balance. The squad age is also perfect for them to go on and dominate a competition as big as the World Cup. But for Belgium, it simply has to be a restart, a reset. A new manager maybe, and they need to start building again and hoping that they get another golden generation to compete with the best teams in the world.
0: Some people call this Belgian side a wasted generation of superstars from Belgium. But anyway, did you ever think that this Belgian side can win the World Cup? Like you said, the last time out, they got to the semi-final and they finished third. They were number one in the world for almost 3 years. Is that not enough?
1: I always say something about the World Cup. It's a very tough competition to win. An average team, even the best of teams, don't win the World Cup. You know, when you have like five very good teams, only one of them can win it. So it's really tough. And I never for one day thought about Belgium winning the World Cup. I never gave it a thought because there are some perennial winners of the World Cup, who always turn up and they go on and win it. So they had a golden generation. And I think playing in the semi-final of the World Cup in 2018, winning the bronze medal match, that's good. That's the best they could have gotten during that period. Because when you look at the finalists in the 2018 edition, there was a France against Croatia. That's as tough can be. I'm not even sure they were ever going to win it if they got into the final against either of the sides. Maybe they would have fancied their chances if they met Croatia, but they wouldn't have beat France in that final. So at the end of the day, it is what it is. Not all golden generations shine, but winning bronze medal in 2018 was good enough for the special team that Belgium had at the time.
0: Bolaniwa, Jeremy Doku is one of the pivotal players on the Belgian side. The wife is expecting their first child, a boy, and he raised, it was a storm in a teacup. That's the way I see it. He said when it's time for the childbirth, he will want to be by the wife and that he will leave the camp. A lot of persons have lambasted him. What do you make of this comment? Yesterday's game, he wasn't listed at all. I read up that he had respiratory problems. That's why he wasn't fit. So it was more of a medical issue and not because of that comment that he made.
1: Well, maybe it was because of the comment that he made. We never can tell, and I guess we'll never know. But the truth is, I think it was just an unnecessary noise about that comment. I think it was taken out of context or proportion, because I've seen so many people make those kind of decisions as well, especially when they're about to have their first child. And, you know, even if you're a doctor, a carpenter, a technician, a footballer, this is humanity. This is about family. And most importantly, you simply cannot keep a player that is not in the right mental state to play a football match. Well, I've been there as well. I mean, your wife is about to have a baby. I don't think your mind is on football at that moment. I think your mind is about your wife delivering safely to start with. So, and I'm sure the coaches and everybody involved with Belgium totally understand that he may not be in the right frame of mind to play. And he was simply being honest, saying it publicly that I don't think I want to be here when my wife is about to deliver a baby. We don't even know what they are going through. We don't know their journey. We don't know the journey of the wife during the pregnancy. So if he says permission to leave the camp, I think it will be approved, because it is totally understandable. And like I said, you simply cannot keep a player that has his mind elsewhere in the squad. It might even affect the team going forward, because his mind is not in America. His mind is in Belgium to see his wife deliver, and of course safely. So I mean, the comment was unnecessary from the person that criticized, and I think they should just allow him be human. Let him attend to family issues. We've seen it before, it has happened. And most times they allow players to attend to family problems. Sometimes he's not even stayed there. They just simply say, oh, he's not in camp, he had to attend to family issue. But maybe the problem was that he said it publicly. But either way, I do expect to see Doku in Belgium's next game, maybe even the tournament, because it's become a problem that might have affected him mentally, and maybe he won't be able to play. And that's why you have a large squad. Maybe it's time to give other players the chance to impress and get results on the football field.
0: The Belgians are not out of it completely. Well, De Bruyne and, of course, Tielemans, Lukaku and what have you, have one more game to play in the group stage, and that would be against New Zealand. That should be a game they should win on paper. They have 11 men this time, not 10, like they had against the very stubborn Iranian team. There's even the best losers slot. So I don't think the Belgians are going home any moment from now. Can they gather momentum and go as far, maybe the semi-final or even more? Are they staying in this competition, or they'll be out after the game against New Zealand?
1: Well, fair enough. Belgium are still in it. They can still qualify for the round of 32, and you know, they can still, maybe, I'm not so sure, they might still gather momentum and maybe go on a run. It's always maybe, but with what I've seen, I don't see them going as far as possible in the competition. Well, as far as they can, maybe round of 32, but I just don't see them qualifying for the quarterfinals, for example, which should be like a target for the team. Against New Zealand, it's still going to be a tricky game, because I saw New Zealand play a 2-2 draw against Iran, they've also shown that they can score and they can be a tricky team for Belgium. I mean, Belgium couldn't beat Egypt, they couldn't beat Iran. What is the guarantee that they will beat New Zealand with the lack of quality that they have in the squad? Doku didn't play today. We saw how badly he was missed, and there's a possibility that he still doesn't play in their final game against New Zealand. So I don't see where the goals will come from. I don't even know where the quality will come from, because they simply don't have it. Lukaku didn't start their first game against Egypt. Started today, we didn't see the impact. So Belgium are in that phase where they just have to accept whatever comes their way. They can still qualify, like you also mentioned, because they're still the best losers or best third place team in each group. But it's still not a guarantee with what the other teams have shown and the results so far in that group.
0: This is Take One Tomorrow, Bolanre Olajide, and yours truly will be back. And it's all about the FIFA World Cup. My name is Godwin Enoch. Let's keep cruising. Let's keep praying for Nigeria. God bless Nigeria.

be something or nothing. Maybe something special, but

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0: be what set you see what you
1: do. I'll punch
0: my set.
1: My set
0: is
1: set.
0: I'll punch
1: my
2: set.

I'm Clinton Aluvi. I've just won the 100 meters under 20 championship. It has been really good up with the first position. I come from Kenya. Can keep listening to Ego 7 Sports Radio. Thank you very much.

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And that's saying it the way it is.

0: Oh my God, good evening Nigeria, good evening Ogun State, good evening Opada, good evening Wasimi, good evening to every part of Ogun State. Welcome to Eagle 7 Sport Radio 103.7 FM. And this is your favorite show, After the Whistle. Oh my God, welcome family. I am a girl on the mic tonight, Bukola, also known as Verified. And welcome to Reset Monday. And you all know how it is. You know how it is when it comes to After the Whistle. You know that beautiful, beautiful, beautiful colleague is always with me. You know that beautiful colleague. Come on, give it up for my sweet Bango. Oh my God.
1: You know, you make person go out throughout weekend, go chop life.
0: I did tell you, you know the vibe.
1: All right, good evening, beautiful people. Good evening. Welcome back to After the Whistle on Eagle 7 Sports Radio 103.7 FM. And I remain your girl. So I miss you all so much.
0: Yeah, actually, we do. It's been a while.
1: I am Ayobami. Welcome back. Welcome to Eagle 7 Sports Radio and welcome to After the Whistle. I know you guys would have you've missed us a lot.
0: Yeah, right. And we missed you too.
1: And we actually. Because.
0: World Cup. How's it going,
1: sir? So the time is actually colliding with our program.
0: That's why. But regardless, we miss you.
1: Exactly. And we are super happy to be back here tonight.
0: Yes, so we are super happy.
1: And enjoy today's episode on After
0: the Whistle.
1: So to join us on today's program and to join us on today's conversation, you can reach us on 07002255103 or 08127828497. And you can also and always reach us on WhatsApp. It's either you drop your message on WhatsApp or you call us on WhatsApp on 07067280732. I repeat the WhatsApp number 07067280732.
0: Thank you. All right, family. Welcome, family. And yeah. Do you know what it is today? Reset Monday.
1: It is Reset Monday.
0: I know what we usually do Monday. We usually talk about the weekend. So come on, let's talk about your weekend. How was your weekend? Was it a win? Or was it a draw? Or was it a loss for you? Because for me, it was a win. No, it's not a win. I'll say it was a draw. You know, draw falls in between a win and a loss. So, I don't know. For me, it was a draw. It was kind of fun. At the same time, it was a little bit stressful. But regardless, it was a draw for me. Come on, tell us, how was your weekend? Was it a win? Was it a loss? Or was it a draw? Ayobami, how about you? How was your weekend?
1: It was a loss. You don't need to ask
0: me. Oh, my God. Why did you say this was a loss? And let me guess, electricity and water.
1: There was no light. Exactly. I was at home alone.
0: Oh, come on.
1: Everyone was cold. Try yesterday, it rained.
0: I believe it was a loss for you because, you know, I was not there with you. So I know you miss me.
1: Even if you are there.
0: It's a lie.
1: You are around to not be as boring as.

0: you know, FIFA World Cup. All right, for Saturday, June 20, we are Brazil and IT 3-0. Brazil 3, IT 0. And we add Turkey and Paraguay 0-1. Turkey 0, Paraguay 1. We also add Netherlands and Sweden. Woo! Netherlands won 5-1. Netherlands 5, Sweden 1. Oh my god. Oh, the gap there is actually too much. All right, and now we have Germany and Ivory Coast. Germany 1, Ivory Coast 2-1. Okay, over to Sunday, June 21. We have Ecuador and Curacao 0-0. And we have Tunisia and Japan. Tunisia 0, Japan 4. We also have Spain and Saudi Arabia. Spain 4, Saudi Arabia 0. And then there's Belgium and Iran 0-0. And there's also Uruguay and Cape Verde 2-2. That was a draw. It was actually a draw. Oh my god, football always gives us moments to celebrate. You know,
1: I watched, I think it was Belgium and Iran.
0: Oh, really?
1: Yes, I watched their match. That was yesterday. They really tried. That guy called Lukaku, I don't know, was it the Belgium goalkeeper that was very active, or that of Iran?
0: I like active goalkeepers. I like active.
1: There is no ball that they played. That guy not allowed that boy enter that net.
0: It's like you,
1: he was always at the last. No, that guy really tried for you. Mm-hmm. I watched the football match from the beginning. Me, I'm not a football fan, but no.
0: Yeah,
1: at first, immediately they started the game. Lukaku, they gave him, I think, was it not yellow card or red card?
0: Oh, really?
1: Yes. Immediately the game started. But their goalkeeper is top notch.
0: I feel like
1: I give him credit.
0: I feel like one of the players that people should hype more are the goalkeepers.
1: Exactly, they are
0: because they're actually defending the ball from entering. What do
1: you
0: call it?
1: You see this goalkeeper. There was
0: that's the main job
1: that you from if you are looking at it based on your own inside, you would feel like okay, this is a goal. No, these guys stand gallant. Say no, sir.
0: You know, cash anke. You know, cash anke. On one scene.
1: I know, he tried.
0: He actually tried. I feel
1: they
0: like
1: both tried.
0: I feel
1: that
0: like
1: is why they both had 0-0.
0: Goalkeepers. I feel like goalkeepers. They are the main. They are the main character. They should be the main character in football. I don't know. I just feel like because
1: they're
0: it's them
1: trying,
0: now.
1: Exactly.
0: They're actually trying.
1: Is the faith of the team depends on them.
0: Exactly. No, most of them just dribble, and hit the ball. But you see the keepers gonna catch it.
1: Assuming that yesterday goalkeeper was not competent. Ah, guy. They for cry go out.
0: He reached. But regardless, football is actually nice. Actually, you know, shout out to we ladies that used to watch football. Oh my god, shout out to us. All right, it is Monday. It is a new week, a new opportunity to reflect on the choices that define us. The nice conversation starts with family or career, but it's really about life. So I don't know, there's this did you see, as you know, as for football ladies, now let's talk about our player that we need to meet his wife, and that's part of what we're talking about tonight, family or career. Because for him, I feel like family comes first, but his decision actually sparked reactions around the world. Some people applauded him, some actually applauded him. So I don't know, to me personally, I feel like what he did is actually, I don't know.
1: He's a sweet man.
0: He's actually a sweet man. But this thing we're talking about is about life. It's not just one life, Steph. It is about two lives. Exactly.
1: Matter.
0: It is about two lives. So some people arguing that he did the wrong thing.
1: One thing is, even if he tried playing that ball, trust me,

0: body, mind, and soul will not be on that piece.
1: Exactly. His body might just be present there and you'll not be doing the
0: even
1: right
0: the
1: thing.
0: The body. Trust me. Your wife is in labor.
1: The soul, right? Yeah, actually. The spirit. Uh-huh. The spirit walks with the body. So his spirit might be in his wife and likes sports, and his body is present on the field. So I don't think... I don't know. Not like I don't think.
0: Me
1: I know he actually did the right
0: me
1: thing.
0: He made the best.
1: Because a lot of people are actually driving in. A lot of people are actually dragging him. A lot of people are dragging.
0: Let me tell you something.
1: I don't know.
0: Life, people would definitely say their own opinion. They would tell you how they feel about whatever you do. Some will support you and some will be against you. Mm-hmm. So that is life. But to me, I feel like he made the best decision.
1: He made the best decision. And I saw really that it was his first child.
0: He had not received that call. He might not feel bothered. But for the fact that you received a call that your wife is in labor. No.
1: And I heard that it's also his first child. First child. First child. Wife and child.
0: Seriously, I just say this thing like... My first child with my husband, like, I cannot wait to see his facial expression. I cannot wait to
1: see. You know me now.
0: That day.
1: You know me now.
0: Like, that day, they're always in this car. They're always super excited.
1: Right.
0: Seeing your mini.
1: I know, don't worry, that's what I'm rooting for you. You know.
0: You're not rooting for yourself, see this one.
1: I'm rooting for myself now, but you know, you're more closer to that space than I am. So I'm rooting for you, I already have the baby's name in my head. Oh my
0: God. Alright, join us on today's program. You can reach us on 07002255107 or 08127-828497. And you can also reach us on WhatsApp. Either you drop a message on WhatsApp or you call us on WhatsApp on 070-6728-0732.
1: Alright, we are talking about no other person than Jeremy Doku. Jeremy Doku is who we're talking about, actually. And the thing is, the question tonight is, did Jeremy Doku make the right decision? Did he actually make the right decision by going to meet his wife in labor and leaving the match? Did he make the right decision?
0: To me, he did.
1: To me too, he did. But I don't know why people were actually arguing about it, that he did a
0: bad
1: thing.
0: Were they expecting him to choose the football match over his wife and his child that is on the way coming?
1: The funny thing
0: intentional man over any other thing.
1: The funny thing, I feel like an African man now.
0: Intentional man.
1: An African man now. But let's forget. Let's even forget. Africa or not. Intentional man. Intentional man.
0: Exactly.
1: African man. No man. If you check and aware yourself, I don't know, but I've not been with a white. I've not been with a white man before. But I still feel like even in that situation, self. Most. Let me say. 70% of African men, we do that than the whites. I don't know. I just feel. I've not been with a white person before. Like, I don't know about their lifestyle there.
0: Yeah, that is for people with human feelings.
1: With human feelings. So not everybody have human feelings.
0: Okay.
1: But do you know, there was a story I saw online one time that this man, he said he was always following his pregnant wife to, what was it called? Is he at an attack? Yes, I think I need to tell him about pregnancy and the likes. So he said he was always following his pregnant wife to Atlanta every time. And he got to a stage where the nurses and people that were there were always looking at him like he was overdoing things. Because pregnant women, their husbands don't follow them like that. So he felt like he was actually overdoing things until he wanted to have his second baby outside Nigeria. And he saw that the exact thing he did for his first child, like when his wife was pregnant for his first child, it was actually a very normal thing
0: for every man to do.
1: It was actually a very normal thing outside Nigeria. That it was actually normal that white men were actually doing that, like the normal antenatal. The husbands, they were actually following their wife to the antenatal stuff. But in Nigeria, the nurses and the pregnant women, they were coming alone. They felt like it was actually doing too much. I don't know. I think I take back my word when I said 90%. Is 90%? 70% of African men would rather do that thing that Jeremy Doku said.
0: Oh my God. So guys, so dramatic.
1: Actually, intentional
0: you
1: men.
0: Can relate this to I don't know if you saw Temi Otedola. Sorry.
1: Yeah. Yes.
0: See Temi Otedola.
1: Yeah. So
0: a video that she was at the gym.
1: Gym exercising.
0: Exercising.
1: Come and see.
0: Some Nigerian or some Yoruba. Should I say
1: it's
0: Nigerian
1: not just Yoruba.
0: Men.
1: Come oh my God. Comment.
0: I pity their future wife. Oh, even those that are married. There was this one that was saying, if it's a Yoruba woman or a Nigerian lady, that's when they'll be having all these weird
1: cravings.
0: Kinikokai.
1: I saw a lot of comments and I was like, oh my god.
0: Like,
1: who raised this man? Who raised this man? Please. I don't know.
0: I'm not disputing the fact that some women are actually very dramatic when it comes to pregnancy. But at the same time, guy, this thing is not easy.
1: It's actually not easy.
0: It's not easy.
1: And funny enough,
0: I wish God can just do this thing and make guys go into labor, like carry the pregnancy.
1: Oh my God! Like, no, actually.
0: They should have at least of their poison.
1: Right, at least once in their lifetime.
0: Maybe if they can have that experience, they will know it is not actually easy.
1: I'm telling you, they should just have that experience.
0: I have seen women that even in labor room, if their husband is not there, they will not be able to push.
1: Exactly, they'll have to very well now.
0: So one guy will just come online and start tweeting and just drop one random tweet, and you believe you are making a point.
1: What you are saying, it makes sense.
0: Pregnancy is easy. Why you no carry out?
1: And they tell you. Pregnancy actually easy, so please, oh, I beg. Funny enough, if that lady that they were comparing themselves to said,
0: there's no how bad, how much of a baddie you can be if you are claiming, yes, I'm a baddie. If you carry belly guy, your spark
1: go off,
0: 100% to 0%.
1: Bam.
0: This you no go get. Composure, you no go get.
1: That's when some people body will
0: they
1: start
0: will
1: reacting.
0: Shape. Exactly.
1: Hi. Some even go find having swollen nose. You know, see some.
0: You would have to some. You if you compare their pregnant pictures and videos to when
1: they were slaying.
0: Yes, they were slaying. You would be like, is this actually this person?
1: Oh, and some people will now come online and
0: pregnancy
1: say
0: pregnancy comes with a lot of things like weird cravings,
1: weird
0: at
1: looks.
0: Times, you might not be able to sleep.
1: Mm-hmm.
0: Weird looks. That is why my grandma, of blessed memory, my grandma just said this thing, that in marriages, love alone is not enough.
1: Yes,
0: that
1: love alone is not enough.
0: At some point in marriage, you fall out of love.
1: Bam. Yes,
0: so. This is where those that have conditional love towards their partners, this is when their family or their home begins to break gradually. So it depends on the kind of relationship, the kind of love you both build on that would sustain that home at that particular time. My grandma told me categorically that when child begins to come into relationship or marriage, the love begins to deviate love, kind of.
1: Ah, the wife I'm picking.
0: Exactly. You want to balance things.
1: Actually, I agree with that.
0: The first, okay.
1: Especially from the mothers.
0: Why do you think some homes, some marriages start having issues after the woman have one child?
1: Okay, yeah, that's true.
0: That is when the husband will start saying, you don't dress like the way you do before. Because some women are
1: like that.
0: They are so bad to the extent that once they have a child, they'll start dressing like your great grandmother.
1: Because they feel like those ones, they feel very relaxed. Like, oh, don't marry me, I don't know if you go anywhere.
0: Exactly.
1: Polygamy is calling.
0: Don't worry, so you go fucking.
1: Oh my God.
0: Like, how do you fall
1: in love with
0: them? Fuck them. Make them stand.
1: Leo, you see somebody like me now. I'm not like Shakara. Nah, see, if only by born safe. Girl, I'm back to that slaying era.
0: There are probably 3-4 kids out there, and you cannot know that they have kids.
1: Exactly, actually.
0: For some people, you have just one
1: child. One child, and you feel like, Mama today, now start tying rapper inside house. Tying rapper inside house. Let him marry Mutin Laka.
0: I want to marry this one.
1: I want Gen Z to buck away. Gen Z's girls have not bought your car. So please, oh please, we can actually do better. Another thing I want to add to that is that people that were comparing this lady named Tenny to their own wives, her body is different from your wife's body.
0: Exactly.
1: What she's eating, some of you cannot afford it.
0: What some of you?
1: Many of them that, you know, many of them that dropped that comment, they cannot afford what she's eating.
0: Those guys that dropped the comment under that post. I wish I know one of them.
1: Oh my God.
0: I want to run background
1: check
0: about them.
1: You can still go and check it now. You can still go and check it, actually.
0: Most of them, I feel like probably they are not raised with love. Because why will you come? You tell me or Tedola, she was born with silver spoon. Golden spoon.
1: Gold and silver.
0: What did diamond chop? Joint. If you chop them.
1: Oh.
0: I don't see they chop balanced diet. No, we will be saying rice. So rice with the chop.
1: Rice, spaghetti.
0: Fruit self.
1: No, they
0: if
1: chop.
0: You say you want chop fruit. Cause you want to see the money.
1: Oh my God.
0: Is that, some men will just sit down, just talk rubbish online.
1: They did not think about that one.
0: They did not think about that one.
1: They did not think that maybe it's what she's eating. Of course, she no comment, sorry. I'm not actually talking down on them, but please, we can actually do better. Please don't compare that of social media, although our own life is real, but don't compare that of social media to your own physical wife. Body even changes, bodies are different. What she might react to, another person may not react to it. There's a lady I saw online said one time that she went blind because she went to put to bed. I don't know if you saw that too.
0: There are people that goes that they go paralyzed.
1: Exactly.
0: After childbirth.
1: So body are actually different. The body different from body. So reaction different from reaction. I don't know why people are comparing someone that's actually okay to your partner that might not be, I don't know, let go of Dimisha. But that aside, we are still talking about Jeremy Doku. What Jeremy Doku did, was it a bad thing? Was it actually a bad thing? For those that don't know who Jeremy Doku is, Jeremy Doku is a Manchester City star. A Manchester City star from Belgium. You know, he recently made headlines about saying he would leave his country's World Cup camp to be present for the birth of his first child. He left the World Cup camp to go and meet his wife in labor. So people are actually talking about it. People are dragging him. What he did, was it right or was it wrong? All right, we have a call.
0: Hello, good evening. Welcome on the show. Your name and where are you calling from?
2: Good evening.
1: Good evening. Welcome to the show.
2: Yeah.
1: All right, what do you have for us?
2: It's been a minute. It's been a minute.
0: Yeah, so
1: actually,
2: yeah, now Babadi, so from my Jebula Balan.
0: Babadi, welcome on the show.
1: Oh, welcome
0: sir.
1: On the show, sir.
2: Yeah, now. How are you guys doing?
1: We are fine, thank you.
2: Oh, we are fine, sir. Yeah, we thank God. My greetings to Honorable Adam and the rest of our listeners.
1: Okay.
2: For every 7th, sir.
0: Thank you very much.
2: This matter, I just don't go. We don't digest this matter with the big money and princess.
1: Oh.
2: Even with Donado.
0: Oh.
2: This morning. You understand? But for me, you know, say, I should be to me my own point at the talk while you talk on my own opinion.
1: Mm-hmm.
2: Our own opinion. All these players, some of them, they are not really, you know, the passion they have for their country. You know, maybe their football club. It's not like before. Mm. I can remember something happened some years back. It was a very long time. I don't know if you guys are doing this anyway. So I don't know. If you know Rooney. Rooney, he played for
0: yes,
2: Manchester United.
0: For Manchester United.
2: Yes. So, and he also is an England player. Something happened between him. It was Chelsea, Manchester United. Something happened in that very match. Yeah, from this to the World Cup as well, like just something similar to this. So maybe I think it was one of the Chelsea defender was like, did something, you know, to Rooney. When you see the whole Chelsea players, the one is that the England national team. I'm talking about John Terry, Wayne Bridge, and the rest. They put their hands forehead. And this is the only striker they have. You know, it's the top striker they have at that time, taking to the World Cup. You understand? So as you can see, they have to like put whatever they shared in their national in their club side, looking at the really player they are looking up in the World Cup. Mm-hmm. So nevertheless, that is the Enzo food in own opinion as well. So welcome to the first child. No doubt, but I said something earlier to Vicky Man.
1: Okay.
2: Something earlier to Vicimani this afternoon.
1: Okay.
2: So my own kind of decision is not that good because this on the 27th that just passed last month, I have my second born child.
1: Aww.
2: So it was a layer day. So you know I'm used to kind of assume on the best of stuff they started me. So I got the job that day. So there, my wife, I don't know why she came. She went to the hospital and the rest of it, my sister, and she was there. So I keep calling you. My mind and everything was the same. But at the same time, I'm still managing what I'm doing, where I went to. I'm still managing them with call and every other thing.
1: Okay.
2: So no, until she comes, she actually put it there. And I say, okay, congratulations, man. Yeah. Until I'm done with everything. Before.
0: Oh, we lost that call. Please, Baba D, do well to call us back.
1: Do well to call us back on 0700225510037 or call us on 0812782849497. And you can also reach us on WhatsApp on 0706728-0732. I repeat the WhatsApp number 0706728-0732. Thank you. Please do well to call back. We would like to hear what we're talking about. All right, back at Jeremy Doku. Like I said, Jeremy Doku said that family first. For him, it is family comes first, you know. His family comes first, and I don't know. Like I and my fan beautiful baby said, he actually made the right decision. And to me too, he actually made the right decision. But now, I don't know if a lot of people agree with us out there because some said it is wrong. And Mr. Babadi said, he said some people are actually, they're not out there for the career, which is actually true. They are out there for what that career is bringing. I don't know if you understand me. They're out there for the bars, the money. Some of them, they like what they do. Actually, they like what they do. But what they do that brings money is another reason why they are doing that thing. So, to him, it is family first, though. He loves what he's doing, but family first. A lot of people don't like what they do. They're just there for the money. And some people, they like what they do, too. At the same time. Oh, my God! God, boy! Did you see that? Did you see that? Argentina versus Austria 2-0. Oh my god, I love what I'm watching. It's a goal. Oh my god, kudos. I don't know who's out there watching this, but I actually like that. Congratulations, Argentina. Argentina, congratulations. All right. Back at Jeremy Doku. Back at Skid, our African man. So, what I feel like Boku did is, you know, like I said, what I feel like he did is actually a good thing. Some people don't argue, and some people don't agree with that, actually. But the question still stands tonight. Did Jeremy Doku make the right decision? Can family ever be more important than career? Can family ever be more important than career? And this family we're talking about, two lives to me. If you were in his shoes, what would you do? If you were in his shoes, what would you do? This is another issue about long distance. Imagine you're in an African country and your wife is not in Africa and she's in labor. Okay, what if it was that situation? Or was it that situation, actually? What if it was your wife is in Africa and you're not in Africa and she's in labor, or you're in Africa and your wife is not in Africa?
0: That is a different case entirely. You know that there's distance there.
1: So that is it part of what we said? That okay, the distance might in my his body might be there, but his spirit will not be there.
0: Exactly.
1: I don't want to say okay, actually. That one's
0: me,
1: okay.
0: Any reasonable guy, they cannot call you that your wife is in labor. You feel bothered.
1: Okay, let's even be on the side of those people that said what we did was wrong. Who called him and tell him? Like, who announced it to
0: him? It's his wife we are talking about.
1: I know now. I'm saying, I actually do not agree. I said I agree with him that what he did is right. But I'm saying that let's assume that he did not get the call. Like, who told him about it for him to... meet his wife fast like that. That one's from another angle. Oh my gosh, you said that's the first. It is a question, actually.
0: Definitely,
1: I'm just
0: you
1: saying.
0: Will get the call. Even when you get, assuming if it's the lady that drives herself to the hospital herself, they will try and reach him from the hospital.
1: You know, it's new to me. I'm still learning. You know, I've not been. Understand me now. Come on. Why are you looking at me like that? I don't do anything bad now.
0: I never said you did.
1: Uh-huh, you know I'm learning every day. So, baby girl.
0: Learning fast.
1: I'm learning every day. So, please. All right. Please call us tonight. Let's have an honest conversation. Call us tonight. Let's have an honest conversation. What we're talking about tonight, did Jeremy Doe could do the right thing? Family or career? If you were in his shoes, what would you do? What would you do? To reach us and to join us on this conversation, to share your opinion, to share your experience, please do well to call us on 0700225510 37 or call us on 0812782 8497. And you can also reach us on WhatsApp on 0706720732. I repeat the WhatsApp number 0706720732. Please
0: right.
1: Do well to call us
0: we
1: and
0: have
1: message
0: a message
1: us.
0: On WhatsApp. So, and the message says, good evening, ladies. Hope you all had a great day. This is Lee from Elewero Police Barrack. He said, honestly, for me, I do not see anything wrong in what Doku did. How can we be so sure he is not serious with his profession? Moreover, it was his first child. He needed to witness it. That shows how close they had. Not everyone is cool with not being with their spouse during childbirth. Omo, if na me, I go bounce, go meet my wife. In the end, if I retire, I'll still fall back to my family.
1: I'm telling you. God bless you, Mr. Lee.
0: See, I'm clapping for you from the studio.
1: Oh, God bless you, Mr. Lee.
0: Intentional man.
1: Intentional man out there, kudos.
0: You go, Sabi, differentiate between intentional man and unintentional man.
1: Actually, this what he said actually made me remember that today is Father's Day.
0: Yesterday was Father's Day.
1: Oh, yesterday was Father's Day. Oh my God. I'm so sorry, you know, the day is long. So happy Father's Day to, you know, all the fathers, all the responsible
0: we
1: fathers
0: have
1: out
0: a call.
1: There.
0: Hello, good evening. Welcome on the show. Your name and where are you calling from, please?
2: Well, this is where you get the first note you get to the daughter. That was the Father's Day, but I think that's your
0: okay,
2: oh
0: we are
1: God,
2: sorry.
1: Happy
0: Father's Day to the
1: sorry.
0: Father's out there.
1: How was your Father's Day?
2: This celebration is not good for all the old fathers because it's not good for the old father because it was the child only the father is doing well. I'm not sure he's going to respect his friend that this is my father. He's going to say this is my dad.
1: Yes, so.
2: Yes. So he said this is my dad. He's not going to respect his friend. This is my father. So his father is doing well to the child. I'm not sure that child is going to respect him as this is my father. He's going to say this is my dad. So the whole legend of the life is for me. So that's my own case. Anybody that comes with Jesus, that is one for the Lord with that, because my own opinion with that. Then when I get excited to the opinion. That's what we are discussing before.
1: All right.
2: About the last message that I have is now. He said, after they woke up, I met a bad stuff. Okay, let's assume this is we are talking about relationship or marriage there. This is the same woman who woke up one day, and they don't feel different to say, one of the person is charging to court, and we do whatever he has. You know, they write the gift to them, you will see, and they're the women.
0: Yes.
2: They can woke up one day and say something, and say no. Then they will tell me now, what could be the change of the remediation that left to walk up? The wife not yet going to see the bed, they just in her head. If that day to remove it, today your wife is going to put the bed, it's going to be the walk up. And if you don't decide, the same woman now leave, maybe one or two issues, he says he's not doing the same.
0: But she never did that. We are not praying for such to happen. But he did the
2: I'm not saying it's going to happen. Mm-hmm. But this is life. There's nothing
0: you don't be every time. Let's try and be positive.
2: I'm okay. I will let you be positive. I'm trying to be positive there. You remember this Afakini, this Morocco defender? Yeah, they don't pay too for Morocco and paying too for what is it for PSG. You know how to let him talk about his story.
1: Yes, PSG.
2: Yes, you come after the story when your wife tried to like make one or two things, and the end of the day, you find out that. Whatever he bought is his name, was his mother. He bought everything his mother name. If not, do you know what could have happened to that guy now?
0: Mm-hmm.
2: He could have left with his wife, could have left with his nothing. They are going to stick him with everything. You remember what happened to, I'm talking about these people. Mm-hmm. You remember what happened to a dream? I don't think you know he was a
1: husband. I don't know that one, no.
2: So I'm just trying to be positive. There's two things this guy, everything, nothing. Mm-hmm. He had nothing. He was in former club in childhood. I have to like help him out and tell his guy get business. So come on, I'm just trying to be positive. I'm not saying what they're doing.
0: Okay, now your point.
2: Is... No, I know after 5 years, I just give my own example now.
0: Okay.
2: Fine. If I give my own example earlier before my forefather went or before I got to the church. Because I was layered there on the 27th, my wife is in labor. My wife did I was in labor. But I've already received this money. Even this money I've collected, we spend it everything. But I have to do the job I have to pay for. You understand? But at the same time, my 95% mine, everything is worth with them. So I left the remaining 5% with what I'm doing here. Then I never want to be phone and keeping money. So there before me, another emergency that maybe a guy to like, okay, so my dear, I will abandon whatever I'm doing there. I'll hold there to put things different and every other thing. But we don't do the blame. We won't be doing that way. So that's my own practice anyway. So well, everybody will see this way. It doesn't matter. And it's just like two sides of the coin. You see the other way, I see the other way. So, might give her that chance for herself.
0: All right, thank you for the call. Thank you for sharing your own opinion.
1: Thank you so much for that. Actually, sides are actually two different sides of the story.
0: All right, Lee from Elewero Police Barracks said, if Doku no play, others no go turn up knee. For Doku's case, if he doesn't do his job, another person will do it.
1: Actually,
0: Belgium still has top class players. If Doku doesn't play, another player will take his place. I commend Doku, na man you be, Jare. Mr. Lee from Elewero, na man you be.
1: Actually, na man, no, na actually man.
0: You be gold. G-O-A-T.
1: Goals, the real goals. Somebody supporting. This is what we want. Yeah, men supporting their men. Men that loves their women. Intentional men. This is what we like, actually. Thank you so much for that, Mr. Lee from Elewira. I want to pick up something from what the last caller said. He said, said that sometimes it depends on the situation. I think what he meant was sometimes it depends on the situation around what is happening. If I could understand what he said better, he said his wife gave birth 27th and he was in the middle of work.
0: His own case is different. So we have a call. Money for the job.
2: Hello,
0: yeah? Good evening. Hello, good evening. Welcome on the show.
1: Your name and where are you calling
0: from? Mr. Med, welcome on the show.
1: Oh, Mr. Med, welcome on the show, sir. Hello.
2: So for me, my own take. So family says before any other thing. So I can't play with my family because of this.
1: Exactly.
2: So for that point, I support this. 100%.
1: 100%.
0: All right. Thank you for calling. Thank you for your contribution. All right. We have a message on WhatsApp.
1: Mr. Med.
0: Good evening, Ayobami and Bukola. How are you girls doing? We are fine.
1: Thank you.
0: I missed you girls. We missed you too.
1: We missed you.
0: So he said the guy made the right decision.
1: Yes.
0: Family first before any other thing. If I were in his shoe, I would do the same. Let us not forget that after our career, we would still fall back to our family.
1: Actually,
0: Bukola, me, I love the way you always laugh.
1: Oh my
0: God. Prince David Adekoya Balogun from Itori. Thank you very much, Prince David Adekoya.
1: Hello, good evening. What's your name and where are you calling from?
2: Hello, good evening.
1: Hello, good evening. Welcome on the show.
2: Miss Ayomide from Abeokuta.
0: Okay, welcome on the show, Mr. Ayomide from Abeokuta. So what do you want
2: us? For what you did, I really support him.
0: Oh, we have intentional man in the house tonight. Oh.
2: For me, that's what I would do also. All right. And another person can fix it.
1: Yes.
2: Yes.
1: Hello.
2: Hello.
1: Yes, I'm with you. Oh my God.
0: The network is quite bad.
1: Please do all to call us back. Thank you so much. I like this scene. If you check and well, men supporting men. But wait though, some men actually love their wife and family like this.
0: Okay.
1: Why do you people keep doing ad guy, ad guy? There are a lot of men out there that don't show it that they actually love their family so much. They be acting like superior. But I'm impressed. I'm actually impressed. This is actually nice. A lot of compliments, a lot of good things, a lot of good things from them. Follow your wife, family first. I actually like that. Thank you so much for the comment. And thank you so much, Prince David. Always had a love my I don't know. Oh my God, now I want to laugh more. Thank you so much. All right, please do all to call us on 0700225510375 or call us on 0812782849 7. And you can also reach us on WhatsApp on 0706720732. I repeat, the WhatsApp number 0706720732. And the question still stands: if you were in Jeremy Doku's, if you were in his shoes, what would you do? Is it family first or career first? What would you do? All right. Stay tuned. 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And this is still your favorite show after the whistle. Please stay tuned. 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

0: All right, welcome back to Eagle 74 Radio 103.7 FM, and welcome back to still your favorite show after the whistle. And yeah, we're still on Jeremy Doku, we're still on him making the right decision about him leaving the match to go meet his wife that was in label. That is what we're talking about. 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And you can also reach us on WhatsApp on 0706728 0732. I repeat, the WhatsApp number 0706728 0732. Please do well to call us or share your opinion. All right, we have a call. Hello, good evening. What's your name and where are you calling from?
1: Hello, my name is Tokpe. I'm calling from Kuto.
0: Tokpe from Kuto. Welcome on the show, Tokpe from Kuto. What do you have for us tonight?
1: Thank you.
0: You're welcome.
1: Concerning the interior.
0: Okay.
1: All these guys, all these men that are saying that they support what is that it makes the right thing. Mm-hmm. I just hope that if they are also in issues, they will do the same thing, and they are doing the same thing.
0: Mm.
1: So my own opinion is that
0: the
1: player made the right choice.
0: Mm-hmm.
1: And I would like to tell a story. There's this colleague of mine who is also my friend.
0: Okay.
1: Hello, can you hear me?
0: Yes, I'm with you. I can hear you.
1: Okay, so he was supposed to do a presentation that we actually earned information.
0: Okay.
1: So, like, before the presentation, he already got this message that his wife was the neighbor, the second time. So, he talked to me. He was like, his wife is already in labor. What is it? Do and the presentation is about 30 minutes, and the presentation is very important. We have some clients that are coming from outside the country.
0: Wow!
1: So, the meeting started. During the meeting, he was supposed to come up to do the presentation. Throughout the meeting, it was not balanced, so he just had to leave the meeting and go to the hospital. So at the end of the day, to call the long story short, at the end of the day, he lost the promotion and everything. But after some months, he better earn a promotion that is higher. The post that is higher than the former one.
0: Mm-hmm. God is working.
1: So what I want to say is that career and family, family comes first.
0: Mm-hmm.
1: No matter what you are doing, because after career finish, we head back to our family.
0: Yes, so
1: all those people doing federal work now, doing everything, look at them now. Peter and all other federal government workers, look at them now. They are with their family. So my whole point is that family comfort, he actually made the right choice. Kudos to the guy.
0: Kudos to him. Kudos.
1: Thank you so much.
0: All right,
2: thank you for
0: so
2: calling
0: much.
2: In to the program. Thank you.
0: Thank you so much. Yeah, that one too. That's another thing, though, from another angle. Families come first. That's power of prayer. Power of prayer and God's reward, actually. Oh, we have a call. Hello, good evening. What's your name and where are you calling from?
3: Hello, good evening.
0: Hello.
2: I missed hearing your voice.
3: Yeah. We miss you too.
0: Oh.
3: Where have you been?
0: We're fine.
3: Assalamu
0: alaikum.
3: Waalaikumsalam warahmatullahi
0: wabarakatuh.
3: How you are doing?
0: We are fine, thank you. How are you doing?
3: God bless you.
0: Amen.
3: God bless you for the pleasure of your Lord.
0: Amen.
3: It's like a set of filter.
0: Amen.
3: Shout out to my good brother. I can teach you. My family, God bless you.
0: Amen.
3: To find it to all the fans of the frequency.
2: Amen. Thank you very much.
3: This morning, I love your call. But I'm busy, man.
0: Oh.
3: God bless you, man. God bless you.
2: Amen. Thank you.
3: Yeah, back to the topic of this call.
0: Okay.
3: You know, every coin has two sides. First of all, what the Jobijo could eat. Good one. The worker development, have the right decision.
0: Mm.
3: You know, if you check a job, the player, the footballer, that's an individual business.
0: Mm.
3: So, you know, there are some people who are on the world floor, who are not around. For example, for our business list, who are way far away from the life of the party.
0: Mm.
3: If they get that kind of call, they'll be there.
0: Mm.
3: So sometimes we'll be there, sometimes we'll be there. Your child will be there to take control. But if I'm there, if I'm available, I'll be dying in that place. I'm just supposed to say family first. It goes, family is first. But there's a time. You have to pray God to take care of your family. But you have to pray for God to take care of yourself. Because there's a secure job out there, and you don't even have time for yourself. And that is, just the phone call, you have a conversation with your family. You have to pray to God to protect them.
0: Mm-hmm.
3: And for you to respect that money to them, you know?
0: Yes.
3: So sometimes you can be out of the country, because of your job, because of your credibility.
0: Mm-hmm.
3: So,
0: mm-hmm.
3: Not there to.
0: Mm.
3: Can you hear me?
0: Yes, like we can.
3: Is that what you're speaking?
0: Yes, we can hear you.
3: All right. So what do you do for me? This is a good one. Then any man with the right sense, you have the opportunity available to be there with your wife. So it's not very bad here, it's a good thing.
2: Right.
3: I think the guy has his time. He said the guy is there. I think part of the condition, part of the tradition that they will be there with their wife, so labor, especially with the first child.
0: Mm.
3: So anytime your wife has to put to bed, especially the first child, their pension, especially to be there, has to be there with the wife.
0: Mm.
3: So that's why he has to be there. So the team we play for, the guy is a key player. So the very important, that's really he's joined the every day and the only story I discussed, I'm here is this for different platform.
0: Oh my god. We lost that. Alright, thank you so much for that call. And this has been After the Whistle. Live love also when the game closes. Thank you so much for everyone that reached out. Thank you so much for everyone that shared their opinion. This has been After the Whistle. This has been your favorite show. Life love also when the game pauses, like I said. And whatever side everyone is on, don't worry. I am on the side of Jeremy Doku. And may you never be forced to choose between the people you love and the dream you chase. That is what I have to say tonight. Hi, Bami. Do you have a closing remark?
2: Be an intentional man. That is what I have to say.
0: Oh, yes, be an intentional man. Actually, that's true too. Well, anyways, in as much as we want to continue this conversation with you tonight, we have to go. We have to go. And please stay tuned to the next program coming up at 3 Talk. Please stay tuned, listen to it, and enjoy it. All right, this has been After the Whistle. 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Please bye bye from After the Whistle. Actually,
2: bye bye.
0: So, good night, family. I'll see you tomorrow, same time, same frequency. Good night.

0: toast. You got something to say?
1: My name is Tunde Kelani TK. I'm a storyteller and filmmaker. Right now you are listening to Eagle 7 FM 103.7 right here from Abeokuta City.
2: Precision, focus, power. 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Archery Talk, do not miss this. All right, good evening, ladies and gentlemen. Welcome to another fantastic episode on Archery Talk on Eagle 7 Sports Radio. Last week was a fantastic time for archery in Nigeria. We had the historic Zen Archery International Open Tournament 3.0 that wrapped up on Sunday at the Mobolaji Johnson Arena here in Lagos. It was full of very exciting things that happened. Please stay with us. We'll be right back after these messages. Stay tuned.
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2: All right, welcome back. My name is Damilola Shaladimi, also known as the Steel Knight. Once again, I'm filling in for your host with the most, Aliyu Abubakar Garga, who was active at the Zen Archery International Open Championship in Lagos over the weekend. So he's taking a few days off to recuperate and regain his energy. And from all that massive weight of lifting medals at the championship, I'm sure by the time you hear from him next week, he would have a whole lot to talk to you about. So let's get right on to it. Was a weekend, an awesome weekend for archery in Nigeria. 4 days of competition, 13 various disciplines, archers from 5 countries around Africa, and some of the results were genuinely surprising. So we are going to go through it properly tonight. We'll go through each category by podium, and I want to share a few thoughts on what it all means heading into the African Championship next month for Nigeria. So let's kick off with a bit of a context. This is the third of the Zen International Open Archery Tournament, and it's been going on year after year, and it's grown massively. We've had more participation from clubs, from countries, and we have more disciplines. This year, 11 clubs and 5 countries sent in delegations who competed across 13 different events. All results were certified through the INCO net platform, which you can always Google. It's a global standard for verified archery scoring. So everything you're going to hear tonight is from that official record. And on the medal table, as always, our West African brothers, Cote d'Ivoire, they came in at the top. Zen Archery, the host, came in second, and Arch Archery Club of Abuja came in third place. Then Kingsmen Archery Club, which is like one of the youngest archery clubs in Nigeria, they came in fourth, and Royal Archery Foundation came in fifth. The Nigerian Navy Club and a few other clubs came in fifth, sixth, second, and third. And I think all these clubs showed up powerfully in different dimensions. Now, here's the interesting part. In all these 11 teams that came on board, It was not just a two-horse race. At every point in time, you had

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1: Chegwu is really an artist this day. 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Chegwu is still going, and it's in the net. It is in the net. Goal number three, incredible.
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I was like, know what? 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Then Chalk Boys broke up. Yeah. I was like,

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I'm waiting where you left me, I'm hoping you return. And if ever you come back, you will meet an open door.

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We're gonna bring Josh out here. I'm gonna bring this stool out here. Since I know I got some LTD fans in the house. Y'all know I was with you way back in the 70s. So y'all won't mind if I sit my old ass down on the stool. That was a long time ago. This is Josh Galar on acoustic guitar. I'm gonna let Josh kind of get me in the mood for this song right here.

Josh, all right. Yeah, that's what I'm talking about. I'm gonna go back now to my very first solo album. Do a song I've sung at least a million times. But I can't get mad at this song, cause this song puts a smile on my face every time I go to the bank. Song you may have heard once or twice, entitled On the Wings of Love.

fly.